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It is a happy, happy Tuesday to each and every one of you. You're locked into Magic 102.7. It is approximately 2 minutes after 7 a.m. on this beautiful Tuesday, September the 15th. Listen, it is a beautiful, beautiful, beautiful day. Outside, inside, wherever you are, I need to remind you, it is a beautiful, beautiful day today. So we have this one for you to start our day. First and foremost, we want to say, God, thank you. Thank you for bringing us back together again. Thank you for bringing us back together again. Another Tuesday, another September, another 15th of the month. But this year is the only year of 2026. So we want to tell God, thank you. We are so grateful. We are so honored to see another day. We are thankful. And you know, I'm just very thankful because I serve a mighty God.

0: church, right? We serve a big, mighty, wonderful God. Yes, what a mighty God we serve. Angels bow before him. Heaven and earth adore him. What a mighty God we serve. Yes, today is Tuesday, September the 15th, and it is now 7 minutes after 7 a.m.
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Yes, what a mighty God we serve. Angels bow before him. Heaven and earth adore him. What a mighty God we serve. If you all have a little listener and you're locked into Magic 102.7, we have a great giveaway this morning. I know today is the day because the Lord has made this day, and this day is great. Greatly to be praised, first and foremost. But we have a great ticket to give out to Dine Under the Stars, which is happening down there at Christ Anglican Church in Devonshire. The value of this giveaway is $100. And this is what this ticket includes. It includes a wonderful Dining Under the Stars dinner. Yes, for one person. And it's happening this week, Saturday, from 6 until 9 p.m. Doors will be open at 5:30. Dinner is served at 6:30. There are door prizes. They will also, I would say, have some cash in hand. They'll also be doing a raffle prizes. So if you wish to buy some raffles, you certainly can. There is a great lineup of entertainment that will be happening down there at the Christ Anglican Church in Devonshire. But this is a beautiful experience, Dining Under the Stars. So today, you know, today is the day. And we, in order for someone to win this ticket, their little listener of Magic 102.7 needs to give us a call and sing "This Little Light of Mine, I'm going to Let It Shine." So we need three more people to give us a call, because the seventh person, yeah. So the third person today is going to be the lucky winner of this wonderful Dining Under the Stars ticket. And this is, you know, what a wonderful God we serve. What a mighty God we serve. You know, because we serve a mighty God, we got to give him some praise. God's been

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1: This is Give Praise by Sherwin Gardner.
0: God's been good to you, yet still you never want to give thanks unto the Father. I don't know about you, but I'm into everything.
1: Listen, God's been so good. Our phone lines are ringing. Good morning, caller. You're on the air. Welcome to Magic 102.7. Good morning, caller. You're on the ear. Good morning, caller. You're on the ear. 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
2: I'm caller number 3.
1: No, ma'am. So you have to have a little listener, either one of your grandchildren, godchildren, one of your children. It has to be a little listener, and they're going to call us up and sing "This Little Light of Mine, I'm Going to Let It Shine."
2: Okay, enjoy your day. 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I enjoy your service.
1: Thank you so much, caller. God bless you. And you have an awesome day as well. Yes, so that's the protocol for the ticket. So we need the third caller, the third little listener caller that's going to call us up this morning. We had a great young man, Casey Holdip. Maybe Casey's going to be the lucky winner again today. So the third caller today will make the seventh caller, and that little listener will be the person that wins the ticket. But it's not for the little listener. It's for their mother, their father, their guardian. Good morning, caller. You're on the ear. 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
3: Hello.
1: Good morning, Casey. Listen, I know you are blessed and highly favored. Casey, you can sing anything. What do you want to sing for me? Do you know, you want to say that again?
3: This Little Light of Mine.
1: Okay, go right ahead, Casey.

0: Yes, Casey. So we need two more callers to call. I don't know if it's going to be you, Casey. So we got to get two more calls. Another one and another two to call and sing This Little Light of Mine. So it's going to be the seventh caller. So if you want to call the hill seven times, Casey, but I just need it to happen two more times this morning. If you are that person that calls on the third call, Casey, you are going to be the lucky winner, and you're going to be able to give it to your wonderful particular family member that you want to give this ticket to, okay? I truly appreciate you, Casey, and continue to let your light shine. God bless you.
1: I love you. You too.
0: All right. Yes, so we have Give Praise by Sherwin Gardner. Gospel.

0: Good morning, caller. You're on the ear. How you doing this morning? Are you calling because you're going to sing This Little Light of Mine? Good morning, caller.
1: We can't hardly hear you.
0: Oh, you can't hardly hear me, or...
1: Okay, we can hear you now.
0: Okay, go right ahead, caller. You can sing. And who am I speaking with this morning?
2: Isabella Somersault.
0: This is Zyla?
2: Isabella Somersault.
0: Okay, you go right ahead and take it away, beautiful.
2: This little light of mine, I'm gonna make you shine. This little light of mine, I'm gonna let it shine, let it shine, let it shine, let it shine.
0: Yes. Okay. Thank you so much, Miss Somersault, for calling. But you are the sixth caller. We need someone to call. I don't know if it's going to be you or another great caller that's going to call us back, because it's got to be the seventh caller. So God bless you. Thank you so much for calling us. Yes, you're so very welcome. Feel free to call back, okay? And remember, you are still a winner. And continue to let your light shine everywhere you go. God bless you.
2: Have a good day.
0: Oh, you too. You should come by the studio one day so we can get a picture with you.
2: Okay,
0: thank you. What school do you go?
2: Private.
0: You go to Private Primary. So shout out to all those folks up there at Private Primary. And what is your teacher name?
2: Crystal Trot.
0: All right. So I want to shout out this morning to Crystal Trot up there and at your school this morning. We want to tell her thank you for all that she does. God bless you. Have an awesome day.
2: Bless you too.
0: You too. That is one of our little listeners calling in. So we're waiting for the next little listener to give us a call here at Magic 102.7. And the phone lines are ringing up. Am I going to pick call phone line 1, 2, and or 3? All right. God said it. Good morning, caller. You're on the ear. Welcome to Magic 102.7.
3: I'm going to sing This Little Light of Mine, and I'm Casey Hordup again.
0: If this is Casey... All right, Casey, take it away. Congratulations, Casey. Go right ahead. Take it away. Go ahead, Casey.

0: that is so beautiful, Casey. It is such a pleasure and an honor. And but Casey, who are you giving this ticket to? What is their name?
1: I don't know.
0: Pardon me?
1: I don't know.
0: You don't know. You don't know who you're gonna give it. You don't know if you're gonna give it to your nana, your mama. Who are you gonna? You're gonna give it to your teacher. You gotta give it to an adult. Which adult are you gonna give it to, Casey?
1: My mom.
0: You're gonna give it to your mom. And what's the name? What's your mom's name?
1: Delanda Waldron.
0: All right. Congratulations to your mom. And hopefully she can bring you by the station so you can pick up the ticket and we can get a photo. And what school do you go? I already know, but for those that don't know, you go to, tell them. I'm going to let you do all the talking. What school do you go?
1: Northlands Primary.
0: You go to Northlands Primary. And who's your teacher at Northlands?
1: Miss Canado.
0: Miss Canado?
1: Miss Granada.
0: Okay. So you want to shout out to any of, how about your best playing buddy at school? Who's your best playing buddy at school? You want to shout out to some of your friends? You want to call some names this morning?
1: Sayari.
0: Okay. That's who you want to tell. Have a good day. So please do come by the radio station by, I would say, if your mom can pop by and bring you by the station so you can get a photo with your beautiful ticket, and congratulations. Thank you for being a little listener of Magic 102.7. But, you know, most of all, thank you for letting your light shine, and have an awesome day. God bless you.
1: What time?
0: Pardon me?
1: What time?
0: Oh, you can come by now. We'll be here until 3 p.m.
1: Okay. Have a beautiful day.
0: Yes, you as well. Have a great day. As that is, it's so beautiful. So, folks, you know, that giveaway for the day is gone. You never know what's coming up next. So you stay locked into Magic 102.7 because we got to give God. Listen, we got to give some God some praise. We got some great young folks out there.
2: God's been good to you.
0: That's right. He's been good to us.

0: This one is going out to all the males out there that are locked in to Magic 102.7, especially, you know, those blue collar workers and also those gentlemen out there at Egg and Fish, those ones driving truck, like, you know, my one that drives the truck, and that is the trucker, Nathan Stevens. I'm saying to you, give thanks and give praise for everything. Going out to Elvin DeGraff, Bobby DeGraff. Yes, to all of the DeGraff brothers and sisters. All the brothers and sisters in and around the beautiful islands of Bermuda. I want to say happy Tuesday to Stuart Durham, better known as Toes. Yes. Happy Tuesday to you, Desi and Dane Simmons, Brother John and Jesse Seymour. Happy Tuesday to you, because you know it is that about that time to give God some praise. So, Brother Ellington, happy Tuesday to you.
1: Everything I got to give praise if you know you're alive today.
0: Mr. Rooster and Mr. Jacobs. Yeah. Mr. Fox and Mr. Pitcher.
1: If you know you're alive today, and you're blessed that your life been saved, just give praise.
0: Ew, to Keisha Hill and her entire family. Aretha Showers, this one's also going out to her brother River.
1: Without giving thanks to the Most High, I wonder why at night you cry.
0: And this one's going out to AJ Mossin out there.

I want to say a big shout out to my I call him like my little nephew, Ken, too. This one's going out to you and your father, Luffy, this morning. Give thanks and praise.

0: I don't know about you all this morning, but I have to give God praise for so much that I have to take this one from the top. I had to get up out of the chair, take off my work shoes and put my sneakers on. I don't know about you all, but I'm locked into Magic 102.7 and it's about to be, you know, it's about to be that Holy Ghost party time. But you know, we had to first recognize what a mighty God we serve. Angels bow before him. Heaven and earth adore him. What a mighty God we serve. So it's just about that time to give God some praise. But I must also recognize my brothers out there, Sean Ming. Yes, there are so many brothers out there. You know, let's just give God some praise this morning. Give him praise. Give him worship. Call on his name. It is just about that time. And that's what we're doing here on Magic 102.7. God's been good to you.
1: I don't know about you, but I'm into everything. I gotta give praise. If you know you're alive today.
0: This one's going out to Clifford Stevens, Roy Stevens, Albert Wilson. It's just about that time, you all. Get up, buckle up. It's that time to give God some praise. Rise and shine.

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1: Give God some praise. You'll never need to listen to any other radio station again.
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0: Yeah, this one is going out to Stephen Thompson and Jamal Keynes, coming from Jill Thompson. This one is Rise Up.

Pablo Kendricks, Kamalin, Jamal, Roy, Rory, listen, rise up, Henry, rise up. This one is going out to all of our brothers. One thing I feel like, not just feel, I know that our brothers out there need a little lifting and encouragement today. So it's just about that time.

This one's also going out to Christian, Takuma, Gavin, yes, Terry, and Kirk. It's also going out to Walter Stevens.

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3: 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And I'm Maya Palacio. When was the last time you took a trip? Well, when ministers travel on government business, the taxpayer pays the bill. A new audit says thousands of dollars in those costs were not properly disclosed. A new Auditor General report has found more than $35,000 in ministerial travel expenses that should have been disclosed on the government's travel website, but were not. The audit reviewed travel between January 2024 and December of 2025 across several ministries and also found incomplete records, missing receipts, and delays in submitting supporting documents. Auditor General Heather Thomas says ministries need stronger controls, better record keeping, and more consistent public disclosure of travel funded by taxpayers. Now, bringing it back to the working population in Bermuda, you could soon have stronger protections from disciplinary action or termination during periods when you are not required to be at work. Economy and Labor Minister Jason Hayward has tabled the Employment Amendment to Act 2026, which expands those protections to include rest days and periods of approved leave.
4: Madam Acting Speaker, the bill strengthens the protections available to employees during periods when they are not ordinarily required to be at work, by extending the circumstances in which an employer is restricted from taking disciplinary action or terminating an employee. These circumstances have been extended to include rest days and periods of approved leave, while maintaining appropriate exceptions where situations warrant such action. The bill also addresses the case management powers of the tribunal. The tribunal deals with matters that can have significant consequences for both employees and employers. It is therefore important that those matters can proceed without unavoidable delay.
3: The bill also proposes changes to strengthen the Employment and Labor Relations Tribunal, including new powers aimed at reducing delays in scheduling hearings and dealing with cases. Moreover, a quick reminder on Bermuda's leadership race, Jason Hayward and Curtis Dickinson are both trying to become the next PLP leader and premier. And before that happens, the Supreme Court will hear Dickinson's challenge over changes in the party's voting rules on October 1st and 2nd. The leadership vote is at the end of October, so stay tuned. The results will decide who leads the government next. And reflecting on Bermuda's Commonwealth Games campaign, Chef de Mission Donna Rayner says leading the island's team in Glasgow was an experience she thoroughly enjoyed.
5: Well, being a chef for this team for me was great. Most of the athletes that were there was only a few that weren't with me in Birmingham. So I kind of knew all of the athletes, being a chef for these athletes, like I said, and to see them grow, especially for me, some of the athletes that were in Birmingham, to see how their performances have improved since Birmingham was fantastic to witness.
3: But beyond the competition itself, Rayner says one of the biggest takeaways was what Bermuda's athletes gained from being exposed to that level of international competition. For many athletes, the games were another opportunity to test themselves on a major stage and take those lessons into the next phase of their careers. And that is your Inter-Island Communications News Brief. 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
7: And good morning, I'm meteorologist Johnny Storm in the Hurricane Weather Center here on a Tuesday morning. We start off with a thunderstorm advisory today, looking at lightning trackers, looking at Bermuda Weather Service radar. Man, oh man, this approaching cold front bringing us a lot of rainy, stormy weather on radar this morning. Once again, activity has been developing only about 25 to 30 miles out west of Bermuda and extends out for over 100 miles to our west and northwest, an almost solid area of rain and locally heavy storms. Wow. Latest computer forecast model suggesting that this front, which contains a little low pressure center on it, is going to, however, while moving towards the east and southeast, slow to a crawl. It may not even quite make it here, but will help to fire off showers and thundershowers, certainly here for this morning, possibly likely into the afternoon. Winds may gust at times to about 25 miles an hour, and then for tomorrow, with the front gradually dissipating or maybe even backing off to the west and northwest, we'll see our rain chances diminish. They don't totally go away, but they will be diminishing. Further on down the road, over the end of the week, weekend, and next week, we see a myriad of disturbances providing us with some intermittent wet weather. We're looking at basically two tropical waves. One wave currently located now at around 52 west longitude over the central Atlantic is a minor tropical wave of showers, thundershowers heading into the northeastern Caribbean tomorrow. That will then continue to move on up through the Bahamas towards Florida by Saturday. No big deal, no intensification with that. And then there's a wave over the eastern Atlantic at around 20 west. That wave is going to continue to move on out towards the west and northwest. It too will likely move into the Leeward Islands in the northeast corner of the Caribbean 1 week from tomorrow, and then it never intensifies. So at this point in time, we're not concerned about any tropical depression or storm development. All right. So with that, our forecast calling for a 60% chance of showers and thundershowers here for today, with our high temperature 86 Fahrenheit, 30 Celsius. For tonight through the rest of the week, varied clouds along with a 25 to 30% widely scattered shower, slight chance of a thunder shower, lows at 980 Fahrenheit, 27 Celsius, highs Wednesday through the rest of the week at 87 Fahrenheit, 31 Celsius.
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9: 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Stay updated to what is coming up next. Yeah, you know, it is that time. What a mighty God we serve. Give God praise and hold up your sword. Put on your full armor of God. All that you've done for me.

I want to tell you all, listen, it is about that time that we do not just give thanks when God has done something for us. Give thanks in advance for what God hasn't done that you, actually he's did it already, but you're still waiting on it. So this song is dedicated out to each and every one of you and your request. Done to me.

Yes, we have to thank a God because we have so much to thank God for. And this next one is going to tell you why, because we are no longer a slave to fear. We're no longer a slave. Yeah, this one's by Tasha Cobbs. Yeah, we got a lot to be thankful for. That's right. We're no longer a slave. We gotta thank God. You're locked into Magic 102.7.

That's right. I know who I am. I know who you are. So I've come by to remind those that are not too sure, but we are blessed. That's right. Yes, come on now. That's right. I know who I am. I know who each and every one of you are that are locked into Magic 102.7, the hits of today and yesterday. Give us a call here at 297-1027 and let me know how blessed, how highly favored you are. Because one thing about God, where there is a will, there is His way, and only His way. Blessed, blessed, blessed, blessed, blessed, blessed in the midnight, blessed in the day, blessed in your car, blessed walking to work, blessed in the elevator, blessed in the grocery store, blessed in the track and field, blessed in the ocean, blessed in the airwaves and airways.

0: you're on the air. How blessed are you this morning?
1: Good morning.
0: Yes. Hey, Brother Rooster, how you doing? How blessed are you?
1: Fine, thank you.
0: Listen, listen, don't I know that?
1: Surprise for you on Sunday?
0: Absolutely blessed, yeah. Surprise. Listen.
1: Yeah, it was, yeah. But I'm going to watch up there soon.
0: Okay, okay, I'll ask Nikita when she comes in, and we'll get it all sorted when she comes in, okay?
1: Yeah, because I sent her the pictures of you know.
0: Okay, no worries.
1: But it was on my phone.
0: Okay, but no problem.
1: I'm sending from, send the other ones from.
0: From me, okay.
1: Yeah, from you, yeah.
0: And then you'll forward them over, okay.
1: And don't say nothing. I'm surprised Nikita on something.
0: Okay, well, no, you're saying it on the air. You're on the air. Okay, no problem, brother.
1: He probably won't hear me.
0: All right.
1: He probably
0: yes, no, I doubt it. She's not asleep.
1: All right,
0: but
1: no
0: yes,
1: problem.
0: God bless all right. You. All righty, you no, too.
1: God bless.
0: All right, ciao now.
1: God bless. Blessings. I'm still pressing.
0: That's right, you're still pressing. All right. Amen.
1: All right.
0: Because you are blessed. Day. You too. Yes, so we are blessed. That is Brother Rooster giving us a call this morning. We are blessed.

0: That's right. We're blessed. We certainly are blessed. Each and every one of you are blessed. Happy Tuesday to Robert and Jermaine Richardson. Happy Tuesday, letting Mr. and Mrs. Castle know, and Kimberly Spencer, we're thinking of you. And you know, because we're blessed. It's an awesome God. Yeah, this one's by Fred Hines.
1: What time it is? Uh-huh. Yeah.

That's right. He's an awesome God. That is who he is. That one was Awesome God by Fred Hammond. This is Can't Nobody. You know, Can't Nobody. Do you like Jesus? Can't Nobody. Listen, Can't Nobody. This one's by Maverick City and Kirk Franklin. Can't Nobody.

0: Happy Tuesday, caller. You're on the air. Welcome to Magic 102.7.
1: Good morning. This is Casey Horton. We're at the door.
0: Okay. No problem, Casey. I'll be right with you.

0: Hey, you guys, I have a special surprise for you this morning, and it is such a pleasure. I got to the door, and I'm like, look at this beautiful face. You know, Bermuda, we are so blessed. We are so highly favored. You know, a lot of us speak and talk about our future generation, that there's no hope and things like that, but you know, Bishop Lamb brought a word on Sunday, you know, the power of the tongue. And I want to thank your grandmother. I want to thank your mother. I want to thank your entire village. And to know that you attend, and I didn't know, and to know that you come to First Church of God.
1: I'm eight.
0: Okay, hold on. How old are you, Casey?
1: I'm eight.
0: Pull down the mic towards you, beautiful.
1: I'm eight.
0: You're 8 years old. Yes. So Casey,
2: beautiful.
0: I was so surprised. I opened up the door to know that it is a sister in Christ, a granddaughter, that called in. You know, I just really want to say, because when I saw you and as I see you, Casey.
1: Yes.
0: I see me. When I was a little girl, you know why? And I'm gonna cry.
1: Oh, don't cry.
0: Because my granny always had me by her side.
2: She lived with me, you know.
0: That's right, and I lived with my grandmother.
2: She
0: I'm gonna tell you something over the airwaves today, Casey. This woman you have here, you are so special. You are so blessed, Casey, to have a grandmother that will raise you up and train you in the way that you will go, and you will never depart from it. Casey, you are brilliant. You are beautiful in the inside and out. No matter what the outside people are saying, I want you to know that you are fearfully and you are wonderfully made, and you are destined, Casey. You are destined for greatness, and you are always welcome here at Magic 102. God bless you, and I look forward to continuing worshiping with you on a Sunday. You can even come and sit next to me, girl.
1: God bless you too.
0: Oh, thank you so much. Oh my God, listen, if you all understood, I was always with my granny, and this morning to know that you came through this door with your grandmother is like, wow, I really want, I have to thank you.
2: Prayer?
0: Oh, you want to pray for me this morning? Okay, so we're going to have Casey do our prayer for us this morning. Go right ahead, Casey.
1: Thank you, Father God. Bless all these people, all the people that you put in this morning, Father God. Thank you for the people that you let wake up this morning, Father God. Father God, thank you for my granny, my grandmother. Father God, just I want to thank you for letting me have her, for me, so I could live with her, Father God. Thank you that she is alive, Father God. In Jesus' name we pray, amen. Amen.
0: Amen.
2: Eight years old.
0: Yes, 8.
2: Always going up there to pass for prayer.
0: I used to always say this before my daughter had, and I get to live it because I always have my grandson, but it warms my heart because Bermuda, we have bright future.
1: Very bright.
0: Ooh, girl, listen, the power of the words. Did you hear what Casey just said? Casey Hill of Northlands Primary School. She said, we have a very bright future here in Bermuda. Okay, we're doing well. But listen, that generation coming behind us is going to do even better than us, because we're going to continue to pass the torch on, training up the children in the way that they should go. So it is very important that, you know, we be careful how we treat the little children there, because they might just be, no, not might be, they will be our next lawyers, our next doctors, our next prime ministers, our next teachers. They may even be the sweepers on the street, but you got to respect them too. So Casey, what do you want to be? No, what are you going to be when you grow up?
1: I want to be a security guard.
0: You want to be a security guard. That is absolutely great. Guarding and protecting those people from all harm. Yes, okay, we have a caller. Let's take this call quite quickly. Good morning, caller. You're on the air.
3: Freya, I just want to say something to encourage that little girl. That was a beautiful prayer. I'm nearly in tears. I'm hearing that child pray. It's nothing like hearing a child pray. And I tell people, it's not the length of prayer, it's the content of their prayer and the sincerity. Have a great day at school, little one.
1: God Amen. Bless your heart, ma'am.
3: You too. Thank you. I receive that. Wisdom. Okay. Bless you.
0: Yes, I thank God for the wisdom. But we got to have Casey come back a little earlier because she got to make time to school. So, Casey, I want to congratulate you on winning this ticket. And like I said, you know, continue to let your light shine forever so shine. Casey.
1: Yes.
0: Listen, I got one more call. Good morning, caller. You're on the ear.
4: Good morning, Miss Maria. How are you?
0: I'm good, Miss Valerie Rose. How you doing?
4: I'm good. I'm just calling to just give Casey a blessing. Hi, Casey. Always remember in life, put God first, and He will establish your plans. And do to others as you have them do to you. That means treat people the way you want to be treated, and I think you are destined for a great future. You are destined for a great future. May God bless you. Continue to walk worthy of God.
1: Bless your heart, ma'am.
4: Thank you, and I appreciate that. I love you.
0: Yes, you're so very welcome. God bless you, Valerie Rose. And so we'll be back. I'm going to. Yes, God bless you.
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0: Can I ask y'all one question? The question is simply this: what did he see?
1: He saw the best.
0: I can't get no help up in here, because there are some folk in here that people have wrote you off, said you would never amount to anything, said that you would never end up being anywhere. But Myron, tell him one more time, what did he see?
1: He saw the best.
0: When mama said you would never be nothing, when aunties and uncles said that you would never amount to anything, when daddy didn't come home anymore, he didn't look at you and say that you weren't going to make it. God looked at you, and what did he see? What did he see?
1: He saw the best.
0: Yeah, yeah. Is there anybody here tonight that's so very thankful?

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1: This one is going out to Nadine Brown Henry and all those other chain breakers, change agents out there.

0: Come on.
1: This one's going out to Raquel Smith, Robin Swan, Renal Darrell, Frank, and Tanya Simmons out there. Pastor Clarky Minans is also going out to Avery, Miss Margaret, thinking of you this morning. Kimberly Spencer, Jamal Keynes, we're thinking of you.
2: We know where it is to break every
1: Shanika Hollis, this one's going out to you. Mr. Swan.

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5: That's right. This is Magic 102.7, the hits of today and yesterday. I want to remind someone, you know, part of breaking the chain, this is how it goes. You know, you claimed it. What a mighty God we serve. Give God all the praise. Give God all the glory for the goodness of God. We're breaking every chain. Yes, that they have spoken over us. In us, around us, what they've written, drawn, and tried to perform, the chain is broken. The curse is broken. As promised, I am going to get the tape and let you all know how you can acquire the sermon of Bishop Lems. And that says, the curse has been reversed. And this one is going out to those that are breaking the chain, the change agents. Things are turning around for you. This is Vashon Mitchell.

0: matter if it is that workplace, it may be at home, it may be in the gym, it may be at work, it may be that personal relationship that you have with someone. Remember, it's turning around for you. But in order for it to turn around for you, you gotta break the chains. That's right. This is Turning Around for You. Whether it is this one's going out to all the sick and the shut-in, from the ICU to the Maui to the Dignity House, yes, to every rest home,
1: not destroyed,
0: to every bedside,

0: That's right. Sooner or later, things are turning in your favor.
1: You may feel guilty that so much of your time is spent listening to one radio station. 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
3: And good morning. I'm meteorologist Johnny Storm in the Hurricane Weather Center here on a Tuesday morning. We start off with a thunderstorm advisory today, looking at lightning trackers, looking at Bermuda Weather Service radar. Man, oh man, this approaching cold front bringing us a lot of rainy, stormy weather on radar this morning. Once again, activity has been developing only about 25 to 30 miles out west of Bermuda and extends out for over 100 miles to our west and northwest, an almost solid area of rain and locally heavy storms. Wow. Latest computer forecast model suggesting that this front, which contains a little low pressure center on it, is going to, however, while moving towards the east and southeast, slow to a crawl. It may not even quite make it here, but will help to fire off showers and thundershowers certainly here for this morning, possibly likely into the afternoon. Winds may gust at times to about 25 miles an hour, and then for tomorrow, with the front gradually dissipating or maybe even backing off to the west and northwest, we'll see our rain chances diminish. They don't totally go away, but they will be diminishing. Further on down the road over the end of the week, weekend into next week, we see a myriad of disturbances providing us with some intermittent wet weather. We're looking at basically two tropical waves. One wave currently located now at around 52 west longitude over the central Atlantic is a moderate tropical wave of showers, thundershowers heading into the northeastern Caribbean tomorrow. That will then continue to move on up through the Bahamas towards Florida by Saturday. No big deal, no intensification with that. And then there's a wave over the eastern Atlantic at around 20 west. That wave is going to continue to move on out towards the west and northwest. It too will likely move into the Leeward Islands in the northeast corner of the Caribbean 1 week from tomorrow, and then it never intensifies. So at this point in time, we're not concerned about any tropical depression or storm development. All right. So with that, our forecast calling for a 60% chance of showers and thundershowers here for today, with our high temperature 86 Fahrenheit, 30 Celsius. For tonight through the rest of the week, varied clouds along with a 25 to 30% widely scattered shower, slight chance of a thunder shower, lows at 980 Fahrenheit, 27 Celsius, highs Wednesday through the rest of the week at 87 Fahrenheit, 31 Celsius.
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This is My Sweet Love by Damian Marley. My sweet Lord. Yes, he is a sweet Lord. My personal savior, my father. This one's by Damian Marley.

0: And that was My Sweet Lord. And yes, My Sweet Lord. When I think about the goodness of Jesus and all that he's done for me, my soul cries out, hallelujah. Because My Sweet Lord, My Sweet Lord, Our Sweet Lord, I can't leave you all out. You know, it is our sweet God. He is definitely a sweet God, because we're going to, you know, have a little bit of the Lord's Prayer coming up. 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
1: Wow! We're going to do this quick. Come on, we got to roll through this.

Yes, folks, it is just about that time. It is now approximately 10 minutes after 9 a.m. And I want to just say to you all today, Bermuda, I have some words for you. And these are the words that I have been given. Yes, from the Holy Spirit, and that is who's given me these words, and that who continues to give me words to speak. And they are always words of positivity, words to uplift, words to build. Yes, not words that tear down, but these are words of encouragement this morning. So Bermuda, what looks like a mess is a lesson. And in order to get to the blessing, we must take the course. That is joined with this. And this is what it's joined by. The scripture that comes from Romans 8:28. And this is what it says in the King James Version. And we know that all things work together for good to them that love God, to them who are called according to his purpose. Bermuda, what looks like a mess is a lesson. But in the mess and in the lesson, we must take the course, because there is a blessing in the course of the mess of the lesson. Yes, that is the words I have for our beautiful folks here in the beautiful islands of Bermuda. And the scripture tied to that today is Romans 8:28. And it says, and we know that all things work together for good to them. Work together for the good to them that love God, to them who are called according to his purpose. That's right. You're locked into Magic 102.7. But in the meanwhile, this is my request to God to do for us. I'll see you all back here tomorrow morning at, yes, 7 a.m. But stay locked in for next Evangelist Nikita Robinson coming up in the 10 o'clock hour. This is Garnet Silk. Lord, watch over us. Watch over each and every one of us in the beautiful islands of Bermuda, whether you're in USA, Canada, Puerto Rico, Hawaii, Jamaica, all over the world. This is for you.

0: tomorrow.
1: Yes, may God watch over our shoulders day and night. May he continue to watch over us from the crown of our heads to the sole of our feet, whether it is our homes, wherever we may be, even if we're not there. My prayer is that God will continue to watch over us, guide, protect us, provide for us, love us, and that we will hear from him and we will be obedient to his will and his way, because Bermuda, what looks like a mess, is a lesson, and take the course, because there is a blessing in the mess with the lesson.

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1: Let me hear the worshipers!

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Please forgive me and help me avoid sinning again. I believe your Son, Jesus Christ, died for my sins, was resurrected from the dead, is alive, and hears my prayer. I invite Jesus to become the Lord of my life, to rule and reign in my heart from this day forward. 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
1: Come on, church.

0: Somebody do it. 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Somebody lift up a praise in this room. I know we've been praising and we've been worshiping, but somebody lift up a praise right now.
1: Hallelujah.
0: Oh, I declare that the Spirit of God Woo! Is moving and stirring in
1: Hallelujah,
0: this room.
1: Hallelujah, hallelujah, hallelujah. I had to play that song. Yeah, and that's what I do. I pray. Praise is what I do. Praise is what I do. I'm here. I got up this morning. Woo! The head wasn't feeling it. Took my little prescription. No, actually, not my prescription. Took the other one I took. We lay back down. Got up. Got a shower and said, "Okay, God, help me get through this day, please, in Jesus' name." So I'm here, and I have to praise my way through today. I'm just letting you know, all right? All right, good. Good morning to you. Bom dia. Buenos dias. Magadan umaga. 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Gui maru. Ohayo gozaimasu. 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Junachimo. Boradaz. Al shangho. And guten morgen. Got you guys? I hope I did. Let's open up with the Lord's Prayer. Our Father, who art in heaven, hallowed be thy name. Thy kingdom come, thy will be done, on earth as it is in heaven. Give us this day our daily bread, and forgive us our trespasses as we forgive those who trespass against us. And lead us not into temptation, but deliver us from evil. For thine is the kingdom, the power, and the glory, forever and ever. Amen. God, your word says, "Heal me, O Lord, and I should be healed. Save me, O Lord, and I should be saved, for thou art my praise." God, you were, Jesus, you were wounded for our transgression, bruised for our iniquity. This chastisement for our peace was upon you, and by your stripes, Nikita is healed, in no other name but in the name of Jesus. Amen, amen, amen. Well, I'm going to praise my way through this morning. I am right into the afternoon. I stay as long as possibly I can, right, with each and every one of you here in the worship room. Today is a tender-hearted Tuesday. Ephesians 4:32 simply says, "Be kind to one another, tender-hearted, sympathetic, and forgiving of one another, even as God in Christ forgave you." Today's also a transformed Tuesday. God's word says, according to Romans 12:2, "And be not conformed to this world, but be transformed by the renewing of your mind, that you may prove what is that good and acceptable and perfect will of God." For those that are new to the worship room, welcome. It's a pleasure and certainly an honor to have you with us. What typically happens is that our local listeners call into our local number, which is 297-1027. Our overseas listeners anywhere in the USA, Canada, Puerto Rico, Hawaii, and the U.S. Virgin Islands, they call into our toll-free number, which is 1-888-257-9086. And they'll call in with either their scripture of the day, their devotion, their miracle, their short testimony, their song request, a poem, a song in their heart, a prayer, prophetic word, revelation, their shout-outs, their triumphs, their words of encouragement, their take note of their did you know, their reflection, their thanks and praise, and of course, their just a reminder. From the weekend, my morning shout-outs are going out to the gathering. Thank you, Brother Mike and Sister Mickey, or Prophetess Mickey. Saturday Sunrise Swimmer, shouting out to you. One Body in Christ Movement for God's Purpose. Sunday, shouting out to Pastor Troy, our RSC family. Also on Sunday, shouting out to our Richard Allen family and Reverend Dr. Karen Johnson Weaver as well. Shouting out to all of you, and more shout outs when I come back. Our next song, you know, is God's Got Me. Oh, here in the worship room on Magic 102.7. And then I'm going to go back to praising him some more because I've got to do that. But I'm going to go ahead and sing with you, "God's Got Me," all right? God's got you and he's got me. Keep it here and we'll be back. It's Magic 102.7. Good morning to you.

All night, all day, I just say God's got me. Feels so good to be loved by you. You got me and I got you. Yeah, let me hear you say it. God's got me. Woo! I know you know God's got you. And God's got me too. And man, oh man, I got to tell you, family, guess what? Happy World Afro Day. Let me read it to you. And I'm rocking my fro today too. I am. World Afro Day is a global celebration and advocacy for Afro hair and identity. Observed annually on September the 15th, it aims to normalize Afros, combat discrimination, and foster pride within Black and mixed race communities. The day encourages people to embrace their natural hair textures, share their hair journeys, and advocate for inclusivity in all spaces. It also highlights the historical and cultural significance of Afro hair, which is often tied to identity, heritage, and personal expression. The observance began in 2017 and has since influenced various organizations and institutions, including the UN and UK government, to promote Afro hair freedom and equality. And I'm still seeing various posts where, you know, Black women are like, you know, I used to hate my hair and I had to do this way, that way, that way. I didn't, you know, I didn't appreciate my natural hair that God actually blessed me with. It was so funny because one of my cousins saw me in a store the other day. Yesterday, actually, she touched it. And she was like, oh, she said, you don't mind people touching your hair. Because I was rocking my afro yesterday, too. And, you know, as sometimes as Black women, we were still looking for the different products for our natural hair, right? And so sometimes I use Shea Moisture because it really moisturizes my hair. And sometimes I use the Dew, and sometimes I use something else, right? And so, you know, it's really a journey, you know, when you finally accept your natural hair, you know? And when, especially sometimes when you don't like combing it, hello? No. So I put braids in it, I get twisted in it and everything, but the past couple of weeks I've been, yeah, embracing the afro. Yeah, I'm embracing my afro, certainly have. So today I'm still continuing to brace the afro because I always try to hook it up where September the 15th I got my afro working. And so it's so funny because I was trying to make an appointment here, there, right? And it wasn't working out, right? Because I always wanted my niece hasn't done my hair yet. Tia, I'm coming. You're going to do my hair, okay? She hasn't done my hair yet, so I was trying to make an appointment with her, but she was busy. And then when she wasn't busy, I was busy. So we got to work it out. But I was like, okay, God, look how you worked it out. I had forgotten that September 15th was Afro Hair Day. And so thank goodness, because I was like, look, I just need some two strands twist something. So, you know, then again, if she did it, I would have taken it out. But you don't want to take two strand twists out early. You want to rock them for a little while. Then you want to take them out and, you know, embrace your fro, right? But anyway, yeah, happy World Afro Day to all of you out there for sure. All right, you guys, my everyday morning shout out is going out to the Shelly Bay swimmers, the Sunrise swimmers, the Dawn swimmers, the Daniel Head swimmers, the Pool Pals, the Saturday Dolphins, all the solo swimmers out there, the mermaids, the mermen, those at Clearwater Pontoons and Horseshoe Bay as well. Because today is Tuesday, I like to shout out to my senoritas and my senoritos, and some of them are part of the

0: deliverance, whether it's healing, whether it's peace that surpasses all understanding, whether it's transformation, miracles, signs, wonders, gifts of the Holy Spirit. Let's praise our way through this morning. I need you. God bless.
1: Let's come.

0: tell you, gotta praise on through. I'm praising on through right about now. You praising on through as well? Well, to God be the glory. It is 10:38 here in the worship room on Magic 102.7. And I think I am free for interviews this week. But I do want to remind you some past interviews we have and what they've got coming up. We've got the Christ Anglican Church Devonshire, their 7th Pastoral Parishioners Anniversary Fundraising Event, which is Dine Under the Stars. And that, of course, is going to be this Saturday. Yep, this Saturday. 19th of September from 6 p.m. to 9 p.m. at Christ Anglican Church, Devonshire on the church grounds. The price is $100. 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Master of Ceremony, Patrice Frith Hayward. 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For more information, you can contact the church office at 236-3671 or 705-9644. 705-9644. Family, you got that? All right, good. Also want to shout out to KBB and EY Ernst & Young. They have partnered together to invite Bermuda to see the change, SEA, during their 2026 island-wide coastal cleanup. Now, from Friday, September the 25th through to Sunday, October the 4th. 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Again, that's 799-5142. Also want to remind you that it's library card sign-up month. 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So wanted to go ahead and share that information with you guys. Testimony Tuesday. We have our Testimony Tuesday lined up. We certainly do. That's Father Carl Williams from St. Mary's. And I'm excited. They had the celebration, remembrance celebration on, I believe it was on the Saturday at the old graveyard, Rubber Tree. So, yeah, we want to thank them for that. And Nurse Sheila Chin for calling in to let us know how it was, because she was able to attend. And I think we're going to have Father Carl Williams come back as well. He's going to talk more about it either during the morning show or the midday show here in the worship room. Now, family, today is Tuesday, so you know we got to get our bodies moving, right? With God's Not Through blessing you. Shouting out to Brother Keith Lee. I did see Brother Keith Lee over the weekend at Richard Allen AME Church. So shouting out to you, and just how we're community, and we certainly support one another. I certainly appreciate that. So you guys ready to do God's Not Through blessing you? I'm going to try my best, family. Just keep your prayers coming towards me. I appreciate each and every one of them, okay? All right, good. Here's Keith Lee. God's Not Through blessing you.
1: God's not through.
0: Woo, we're going to see how much we can do, okay, family? Yeah. All right, here we go. And back. Two, three, four, and front. Two, three, four, and back. Two, three, four, and front. Two, three, four, to the right. To the left. Kickball change, kickball change. Pivot, pivot. Kickball change, kickball change. Turn it to the left.

0: Yep, exactly what Brother Keith Lee said. And his backup singers, God's not through blessing you. You got that, family? All right, good. I got to give you guys my scripture of the day. And I did mention to you guys that, yesterday, that One Body in Christ, Moving for God's Purpose, had the pleasure and honor of ministering at Richard Allen Amy's Church Women's Day at the 4 p.m. Service with a guest speaker, Reverend Dr. Karen Jackson Weaver, and their theme, Women Responding to the Call of Christ. Okay, just before I get to that, phone lines are ringing. It's the international line. Good morning, Magic 102.7. Where you calling in from?
1: Yay!
0: Yay! Yay! Yeah, Sister Sherry Lynn Lilly, how are you, beautiful?
1: I'm good. I got through. Praise God. I was like, Lord, this is my last chance before I get lost in my day.
0: Okay.
1: Somebody didn't show up this morning, so I said, let me try to get through today. I've been so busy, I don't even hardly get to listen too often anymore.
0: Wow.
1: That's a good problem.
0: It is.
1: God be the glory.
0: Yes,
1: but
0: it is.
1: This morning, somebody didn't show up, and I quickly turned on the radio and caught you right at that moment, Evangelist Nikita Robinson. You say, I got to praise my way through today, y'all. And I said, oh, I'm calling.
0: Thank you. Thank you. I appreciate you.
1: I hear you. I don't even need to know. It's not important. But I know for sure, similarly, just, you know, sometimes you have a day, a moment. Sometimes there's a whole season. And it's just, okay, God, the best I can give you is a praise, and you're going to carry me all the way through. Let me give you my song before I get,
0: sure,
1: before I forget.
0: Please do.
1: I got a good praise through song. It's Come In by Todd Galbraith. So that's going to be keeping you going today.
0: Thank you.
1: Yes, it's one of my favorite go-tos. Lets me get up and dance. And
0: thank you.
1: You know, when you move your body, it moves hormones and
0: thank
1: releases
0: you
1: dopamine and makes you feel great.
0: Hello.
1: So when I need a little uplift, I throw on Come In and let it do what it does.
0: Praise the Lord.
1: Oh, God is good. Let me give you a reflection real quick before I have to hop on with a client coming up real soon. God is faithful. I was in Bermuda last week and worked really, really hard. I was so exhausted. The one day I had free, I slept through the whole day.
0: Wow.
1: Praise God. And I had my beautiful daughter with me.
2: Sarah Reynolds, senior analyst.
0: Sorry about that.
1: Last week. Mm-hmm. Praise be to God. And all went well. So God is good.
0: Amen.
1: But my reflection this morning is from Ezekiel 37, very popular portion of scripture. Our church is in its women's season, and this has been its key verse, but it's something I've been reflecting on just ongoingly, and it's, of course, the prophetic word to Ezekiel in the Valley of Dry Bones.
0: Mm.
1: And so we're not going to read it or anything. I think people can go and find it, verses 1 through 14. It speaks to the prophetic word that God gave Ezekiel, and he starts off by asking, can these bones live? And Ezekiel has such an interesting response. Because if Ezekiel is looking over at the valley of very, very dry bones, then the natural response is absolutely not. And he turns it back on God. He's like, what do you say?
0: There you go. What do you say? I love that. What do you say? Oh, God.
1: What do you say, God? You know, I love that because the rest of that portion of scripture, verses 1 through 14, is such a wonderful act of obedience. When something looks dead, and when not only does it look dead, but it is dead, because those bones have been there a long time, probably about 14 years. And Ezekiel, every time God said, do this, Ezekiel did it. He didn't question. He didn't doubt. Maybe in his mind he was saying, but he knew that if God said, do it, do it. And so there was such obedience in Ezekiel prophesying to the bones and then watching the bones come back together and then putting the flesh on the bones. And then the most important thing of all, Nikita, is that the word of God says that flesh didn't matter. Sinews and tendons and all of that didn't matter. The bones reconnecting didn't matter because you can have all of your bodily functioning, but without breath, you're still dead. You know, you can have all the connections and the bones and the muscles and all of that, but without breath. And the Bible says that God told Ezekiel that I will breathe into these bones, and when I do, they shall live. So I just want to encourage somebody today, like, it may look dead, And it may actually look dead, like it's actually dead, because those bones were dead.
0: Yes, they were.
1: And the situation may really for sure and for true look dead. But if God breathes, he can breathe into anything and cause it to live. And so I just want somebody to be encouraged with that today. Whatever you're looking at that honestly and truly has been dead for a long time. You've been sad over how it's been dead because, you know, this was while the children of Israel were in exile, you know, and so you may feel separated, isolated, pulled apart and broken up, and you're laying down and it's like no hope, and there's hopelessness and there's despair, and all of those things are very, very, very real. But if God says, do it, just obey in faith. Mm-hmm. And then most importantly, let him breathe over your situation, because it is only his breath that can bring life into dead things.
0: Yes.
1: So that is my reflection, my encouragement for this morning. God is so faithful, and I'm so excited. And I don't know what God's doing in you, to you, through you, for you. But I just know that he's faithful, Nikita. And sometimes we have seasons where he pulls us away.
0: Yep.
1: And sometimes he's pruning us.
0: Mm-hmm.
1: Sometimes it's like situations. And you're like, God, why? Like, why? I got one of those moments yesterday, Nikita, when I got on the plane. I don't know what happened. I think every time I leave Bermuda, I'm a little sad. But I was on the plane, and I had a whole pity party. I'm talking about balloons and whistles. And I was like, And I cried it out. And then I was like, okay, all right. Anyway, but God, you're faithful.
0: Amen.
1: So,
0: hallelujah.
1: Yeah, it happens.
0: Mm-hmm.
1: It happens.
0: It
1: God
0: does.
1: Is faithful.
0: Yes.
1: It's he's faithful. So let me pray and get
0: Please
1: ready
0: do.
1: To go see my client. I adore you. I am sorry I didn't get to connect this trip. I was so immersed in studying and preparing for the training I did, which was a 6-hour day. And imagine that for the person who can read their notes, and I have to kind of do it a bit from my heart. And so 6 hours of training last Thursday. On World Suicide Prevention Day, and then the next day I did a two hour with DPP, and so it was a lot of studying and internalizing information. And so Saturday rolled around, the only thing I had left was nothing. So, but God is good. To God be the glory.
0: Yes.
1: To God be the glory. Hallelujah. Let me pray with you, Nikita, for you and for our listening audience.
0: That.
1: And, of course, shout out to my mom, Charlotte, out to Elizabeth Richards. Hi, Mommy. I love you. My brother was home last week, so I got to spend time with my brother, Cornell. He lives in Canada now. So shout out to Q and my beautiful, gorgeous sister, who's the best, and all my friends and family, Val and the team, Joanne, Laverne, and my pastor and his wife. God is good.
0: God is good.
1: Let's pray.
0: Okay.
1: Oh, eternal Father, God, I have no idea what is resting on the heart of my sister this morning, but God, you know. But God, what I love is that she didn't come on the air and wallow, God. She came on the air and she said, I'm going to praise my way through. Father, honor that praise this morning. Let it rise to you, God, as a sweet-smelling savor to your nostril, Lord God. I praise you and I thank you, oh God, because what it demonstrates is maturity in you, God, that the troubles of life may aggravate us and may buffer us, but it doesn't change who you are. It doesn't change your love for us. It doesn't change your willingness and your ability, oh God, to intervene in every single situation in our lives this morning, Lord God. So bless Nikita, God. Cover and protect her, Lord God. Father, just give her that little upliftment that she needs, God. Even as she ministers over the air today, God, let that ministry turn around and come right back to her, Lord God, that she will walk out of the job today feeling blessed and uplifted, oh God, and encouraged, oh God, by your people, by the songs that she plays, God, and just orchestrate this program today, oh God, to your honor and to your glory. I pray for those that are listening, God, that might be struggling in one way or the others. I pray for that person, oh God, who has lived in their valley of dry bones for a really long time and have probably thrown their hands up in the air and said, this is just hopeless and there's no change is going to come and this is not even something that can be revived. Oh God, I pray that you would speak a prophetic word into their hearing, God, that they would know, God, that you are the giver of life and that when you breathe the ruha, breath of God,
0: Hallelujah.
1: That life will come, God. And so I just thank you today, God, because you are that God. You're the God that your promises are yea and amen in Christ Jesus. And we can depend on you. You're dependable, God. You're faithful, God. You're trustworthy, Father. And so we just bring all our cares and our concerns, and we lay them at the foot of your cross where Jesus died, oh God, to redeem us, to set us free, to deliver us. And he brought the answer for the world. And so we thank you today, God. So I pray for Bermuda this morning. I pray for the listeners. I pray for the families represented by our listeners today. I pray for every need spoken and unspoken today, Lord God. And we thank you and we honor you, God. Let testimonies come forth as people trust in you, and help us, oh God, as your children, to be bold about our witness to you, Lord God. Even as Nikita has come on the air this morning, probably not in the best that she could be, but still there's a witness of your faithfulness just through her praise. Let us be that kind of witness for you, God, that in spite of everything, God, we will always give you the honor, we will always give you the glory, and we will always give you the praise. In Jesus' name, Jesus I pray. Amen.
0: Amen.
1: Evangelist Nikita Robinson, girl, I love you to life. I really, really do. I really, really do. So I'll be praying. I'll be praying for you, with you, and enjoy coming, because I'm probably going to have to log off now.
2: Okay.
1: And I'm going to trust that you're going to have an amazing, wonderful program today that's going to bless you and uplift you. I love you to life.
2: I love you to life. I'll see you later. And absolutely. Don't let nobody water down your Jesus. I love me some Sherry Lynn Lilly. Thank you so much. And God, I thank you for renewing her strength, Father God. I thank you for continuing to be a lamp unto her feet and a light unto her path. Father God, I thank you that you know the desires of her heart, Father God, and that you will do above and beyond all that we can ever ask or think. For Sherry Lynn Lilly, God, and her family, we thank you and praise you. And in Jesus' mighty name, we say amen, amen. God's in the restoration business, family. He most certainly is. It's 10:59 here in the worship room on Magic 102.7. I wanted to go ahead and play Believers for you. So I see what time it is. So what we're going to do is we're just going to officially get into the 11 o'clock book club hour really quickly. And then we'll go ahead. I have some other songs that, you know, another praise him song that I definitely wanted to play here in the worship room. So we're going to have our legal ID, and I'm going to come right back after that. Honestly, right back.
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2: 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Praying Women of Worth, yeah, they resume on Monday. Yeah, thank you, Chaplain Carmelita. We're going to be in chapter 4 talking about numbers, okay? When God speaks, and this particular chapter is speaking, when God speaks through you through numbers. And so if you want to join, please call 538-1488, and they can give you the Zoom information. And it's just for 1 hour, 8 p.m. to 9 p.m. on Mondays right now, okay? All right, good. Family, we'll be right back. I needed to praise a little bit more. I know, I do. And then right after praise him, I need my praise songs. And then I'm going to go ahead. I've still got Believers, Trust in God. What I do, Believers, when I come back after Praise Him by Sister Marinette Simmons, I'll line up a medley, which would be Believers, Trust in God. And then the one Sister Sherry Lynn Lilly recommend, Come In by Todd Galbraith. Yeah, okay, right. That's what we're going to do. Keep it here, Magic 102.7. Good morning to you.

0: That's what we're doing here in the worship room. That's certainly what I'm doing. I'm praising and praising and praising my way through, right? 11:04 book club hour brought to you by Brown & Co. You guys, I didn't give you guys my scripture of the day. There's a couple of things I didn't do in this hour that I still need to do, right? In a 10 o'clock hour that I need to do here in the book club hour. I was about to give you my scripture of the day. So as I mentioned on Sunday, we were at Richard Allen AME, the Women's Day, and Reverend Dr. Karen Jackson Weaver presented the word to us. And I want to go ahead and give you their theme and their theme. So I put here, Reverend Dr. Karen Jackson Weaver encouraged us to grow deep roots in Christ. Ephesians 3, let me see, did I put it here? Because I know I get so excited about stuff, I forget to put what I really need to put. So I did get excited. And something told me, Nikita, you got excited, you forgot to actually, hold on, let me get the scripture for you guys. Photos, where did I put it? Okay, here we go. Ephesians 3:20-21. Now to him who is able to do exceedingly abundantly above all that we ask or think, according to the power that works in us. To him be glory in the church by Christ Jesus to all generations forever and ever. Amen. Amen, amen, amen. And with the theme, she had encouraged us right here. Encouraged us to grow deep roots in Christ. She reminded us, beloved, you are complete. Embrace your completeness in Christ. And the theme, responding to the call of Christ. And she added a fresh yes in this new season in our lives. She said, give God a fresh yes and embrace a new season of divine work that God is going to do through each and every one of you. And when I was reading Ephesians 3:20-21. I like to look down the bottom in the annotations, and it said, neither God's love, nor capital H, capital I, capital S, nor his power is limited by human imagination. I was like, wow. It's not limited by our human imagination. Whatever you think, non-comparison. Non-comparison to what God has in store. Non-comparison. I said, family, you said capital Y, capital E, capital S. You said yes. Now guess what? Let God do the rest. Hallelujah. Oh, just say yes and let God do the rest. Not by power, not by might, but by his spirit. Family, you say yes, let God do the rest. You're not walking through that door alone when you say yes. When God opens the door for you and you hear him saying, okay, Nikita, I want you to walk through that door, or climb through that window. You go ahead and do that. Let him do the rest. Rest in God. Rest in the peace that surpasses all understanding. Rest in knowing that he goes before you. He's also your rear guard. And he will never leave you nor forsake you. God is with you everywhere you go. Believe that. You are not alone, all right? He will prepare the way for you. Whether he talks to you in dreams and vision, whether he talks to you like he talks to me while I'm in the shower, wherever he talks to you, while you're driving the car or you're on the bus, allow God to speak to you. Or whether it's your meditation time, you know, in that secret place, go there and allow God to talk to you. She encouraged us to grow deep roots in Christ. How do you grow deep roots in Christ? By spending time with him, by spending time in his word, to study to show yourself approved unto God. Yeah? Amen, amen, amen. Let it be a lamp unto your feet and a light unto your path. Just had to share that with you. Thank you to Reverend Dr. Karen Jackson Weaver for sharing that word of encouragement. Very, very excited about that. Praise the Lord. All right, as I mentioned, yep, we're still in the book club hour brought to you by Brown & Co. Just wanted to give you that scripture of the day. So I'm going to go ahead and get to that next medley, and then I'll come back and tell you about our next fifth Sunday worship assembly, believers, and then of course we got trust in God after that, and then we've got Galbraith. I might have to play that one on its own because it's a medley in its own. Yeah, so I'll come back and play that after I come back, and we'll go to that song, okay? All right, but right now, so we'll do believers and trust in God. Family, phone lines are open, or are you good? You're good? 297-1027, local number to call. For those of you streaming in from overseas, anywhere in the USA, Canada, Puerto Rico, Hawaii, and the U.S. Virgin Islands. It's 1-888-257-9086. You got that? All right, good. Keep it here, and we'll be right back. It's magic.
1: Come on, everybody. Put your hands together right here. Come on.

0: I trust in God, you trust in God, we trust in God because you know he will never fail. Before that, we, of course, had Believers, and our next fifth Sunday, Believers Worship Assembly is going to be on Sunday, November the 29th from 3 p.m. to 5 p.m. in the west end of the island. So please save the date, family. We would love to see your face in the place, okay? Just go ahead. Just save the date, all right? That's all I need you to do is to save the date, all right? Go ahead and do that. We're in the book club hour. Also brought you to brought to you by Brown & Co. And Brown & Co. is the place where you can expect the unexpected. Their departments are the Bookmart department, where, of course, you can get the Book of the Month. Yep, which is, of course, Vintage Reflections, An 80-Year Journey by Michael Leslie Robinson. 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All right, let me see if it'll do that now. Okay, cool. My apologies, you guys. Let me see. Silent mode on. 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You guys want to shout out to Golden Elite. Thank you, Sister Grinnell Stocks. And she put up some pictures. She's got Golden Elite Seniors Ministry celebrated its 15th anniversary yesterday. It was a beautiful luncheon. We presented our coordinator, Sister Joyce Eve, with a beautiful bouquet of flowers. It was a lovely occasion. You know what? I love you guys. I love that you are showing up. You know, my pastor had gave us these three words. It was to show up. Number two was to link up. And number three was to raise others up. Now, in order to raise others up, we gotta show up. We gotta just show up. That's why I said, you know, when Reverend Dr. Karen Jackson Weaver said, you know, you're yes. You just say yes and you let God do the rest. That's it. You say yes, you let Jesus do the rest. You say yes and you let the Holy Spirit do the rest. I said, yes, Jesus. He said, okay, Nikita, allow me to do the rest. Well, to God be the glory, he's doing the rest in Jesus' name. Amen. Amen, amen, amen. So yesterday, during the book club hour, Vintage Reflections, 80-Year Journey, you know, we were talking about how he, back then, they didn't have a supermarket. They had the fisherman would blow his conch shell and push a wheelbarrow around with freshly caught fish. Number two, you have the horse-pulled vegetable cart. Mm-hmm. I remember that. My granny used to go, you guys, come on, let's go. And I don't know if they had Beverly, Peter, or Donna would have to remind me, but on that car, or even on Karen, I don't know, there was something, I don't know if they had something sweet, something for kids on there as well, even though they had the fruits and vegetables that my granny would buy, but I remember it also having something that we were excited about when the vegetable cart came around. So I don't know if they had candy, what they had, something else on there that got us excited. Now remember, I wasn't here. I would come visit summer times, so I didn't see that much of it, so I'm trying to remember everything. I remember the soda pop. You know, remember soda pop? We used to go up. I don't know if it was Pepper Pot, but it was another store on Pond Hill before you get to Pepper Pot at the top of the hill. A little mom and pop shop where we used to get our mineral, they called it back then, our mineral. Yes, and who liked pineapple? Somebody like pineapple. We used to take like pineapple, and I don't know if pineapple and fruit punch was the other one, and we would mix it together and do all of that. But yeah, we're going back in the day. And then they were talking about how before they had that seal, it was another seal. It was actually like a marble on it. I don't know about that part, but y'all can tell me about that part. Phone lines are ringing. Good morning, Magic 102.7 Book Club Hour.
1: Good morning. How are you?
0: I'm fine, Sister Cynthia. How are you today?
1: I'm wonderful.
0: Good to
1: you're
0: hear.
1: You're going back, you know.
0: Well, you tell me.
1: I remember when I was going to Carrington Farm. I used to stay on Devil's Hill.
0: Mm-hmm.
1: Well, down by the church.
0: Mm-hmm.
1: And we used to see the vegetable cart with the horse and buggy and all that.
0: Right.
1: So, we used to jump on the cart and stay on the cart till it got up to our school.
0: No way. And then what, you would run back or walk back?
1: Well, we were going to school in the morning.
0: Oh, you would catch it in the morning, and that would be your ride to school.
1: Yes. I'm so worried I stayed.
0: Well, let me tell you, did he know you was on the back?
1: Yeah, he knew.
0: Oh, he knew. Oh, okay, I wasn't sure.
1: Yeah, he knew we were on there. Yeah, it was a few hours. He used to jump on the horse and buggy. And I'm going to go to school.
0: Oh, my gosh, that must have been fun.
1: A lot of us didn't catch the bus.
0: Oh, a lot of you didn't. Okay, got you.
1: Yeah, we had to walk from Somersault Road to Hampton Farm.
0: Thank you. So sometimes you used to get a ride on the vegetable and the fruit car.
1: Buggy, yeah.
0: I love that.
1: I guess what he used to eat the grapes.
0: You used to eat who? I didn't hear that clearly. You didn't eat. You used to eat the who?
1: He used to eat the grapes.
0: Oh, the grapes. Oh, like he didn't know. His next stop is like, yep, the kids have been in the grapes again. Mm-hmm. Let me go.
1: Yeah, we used to get a ride on the horse and buggy, girl.
0: Thank you for sharing that memory with me. You guys were safe doing that?
1: But, yeah, well, we didn't eat them all.
0: No, safe, meaning safe holding on to the horse and buggy.
1: Yeah.
0: Okay, just making sure, okay.
1: Yes. But it was a Portuguese guy.
0: Mm-hmm.
1: They had Portuguese that did that.
0: Yes, because I remember the guy that went when we was at Porn Hill. He was a Portuguese guy as well. Yes.
1: Yeah, Manuel. Yeah, his name Manuel.
0: Okay.
1: But anyway, I remember. Yeah, we guys used to jump on horse and buggy.
0: All right. So, but you remember your guy was named Manuel.
1: Yes.
0: Now, on the horse and on the vegetable and fruit cart, was there something else for children? Do you remember?
1: Not in my day.
0: Not in your day. Okay, I got to go ask my Aunt Karen, because I remember we used to get excited about it. Okay.
1: This is like in the 50s.
0: Okay, gotcha. Oh, the 50s. Like the 50s. 50s or 60s?
1: Hers is probably the 60s.
0: Right. Mine's is the 60s. 60s,
1: mine
0: early 70s.
1: Mm-hmm. 50s.
0: Okay, yours is the 50s. Okay, got you.
1: Yeah.
0: Thank you for sharing. 11, I appreciate 20. That.
1: I was 11, yes.
0: Oh, wow. Okay.
1: And then I left Devil's Hill and then Northlands, yeah.
0: Mm-hmm.
1: Mm.
0: Thank
1: then
0: you.
1: I got 11. We moved out of Devil's Hill.
0: Okay.
1: Yeah. I remember, girl.
0: I appreciate you remembering and sharing. Thank you so much.
1: Yes. Okay.
0: All right. Thanks so much.
1: No,
0: please do. And I'm seeing if anybody else wants to let me know as well. Thank you so much. All right. Love you to life. And I'll see you later.
1: I really did a good prayer. That was an awesome prayer. Thank you.
0: Praise the Lord.
1: Yeah. Feel better, baby.
0: Thank you so much. I appreciate that. Thank you so much.
1: Okay.
0: All right. Bye. Love you to life. See you later. Good morning, Magic 102.7. Where are you calling in from?
2: Nikita, it's just Lavette.
0: Hi, Lavette.
2: Yeah, wishing you well. I'm sorry you weren't feeling well.
0: Thank you so much. I appreciate
2: well
0: it.
2: This morning.
0: Mm-hmm.
2: Yeah, you suffer from migraines?
0: Unfortunately, yes. Mm-hmm.
2: Oh, my goodness.
0: Mm-hmm.
2: Oh, well.
0: That's my battle.
2: Of course, I'll be praying for you.
0: Thank you so much. I feel so much better already. Thank you.
2: Great. The last couple of mornings, Boosie hasn't been on. Is he on vacation, do you know?
0: No, what they're doing is they are... Hot 107.5 is getting upgraded. So because of all the technical things and stuff like that, they've been working that. So it's hard for him to be on while they're doing those technical upgrades.
2: Oh, okay.
0: Okay.
2: Well, thanks for telling.
0: No problem. Absolutely.
2: All right. You have a blessed day. Okay?
0: You have a blessed day. Now, LeVay, do you remember the vegetable and the fruit carts?
2: Well, I don't. I don't, because up in Somerset, I lived up in Somerset in Bob's Valley. I don't remember seeing the vegetable and fruit carts around.
0: Really?
2: The fish man used to come around with the horn.
0: With the horn and...
2: Remember the fish carts?
0: Yes, the conch. Yes, right.
2: They used to drive around and they used to blow that horn?
0: Yes, the conch shell. Yes. Or the horn, the conch shell?
2: Yeah.
0: You remember that? Okay, thank you. Okay.
2: Yes, I do remember that. Yes, for sure.
0: Do you remember his name? I'm just trying to find out people's names.
2: No,
0: that's it. Okay, no problem whatsoever, but you remember that.
2: Yeah, that's been at least 50 years or so.
0: She was, yes.
2: Nikita.
0: Thank you, Livette. I appreciate it. Livette's like, Nikita, it's been 50 years ago now, please. Oh, phone lines are ringing. Let me go see who remembers the guy's right. name. Thank you, Donald. I appreciate you.
2: Okay, take
0: care. All right, take care. Thanks, Livette, calling in from Connecticut. Good morning, Magic 102.7.
3: Hey, good morning, there, Young Robinson.
0: Good morning, Mr. Brother Lampert. How are you?
3: Okay, there, my dear.
0: Good.
3: Now you're back into reminiscing about what happened some years back.
0: Yes.
3: I can remember two things.
0: Mm-hmm.
3: Mr. Simons used to deliver our dry good clothes, you know, dry cleaning clothes, I mean.
0: Really? Okay.
3: Yeah. Mr. Simons from work. He was, you know, the singer, Daryl Simons?
0: Yes, I do. Yes, I know Brother Daryl Simons.
3: His dad. Yeah.
0: All right, so people used to deliver dry cleaning clothes.
3: Yes.
0: Okay.
3: And then number two, vegetables used to come in our area. I say Scholar Hill.
0: Okay.
3: And the vegetable man used to come through our area as well, Mr. Manuel Bulb.
0: Okay.
3: Yeah.
0: So this Manuel went, what, he went from one end of the island to the other?
3: No, I can't speak that part there.
0: Unless there was two Manuals. Now, was there something on the cart for children at the time?
3: I can't get back that far. Yeah, okay. The vegetables and the fruit and which our parents bought and gave to us, yes.
0: Maybe I was just excited about the fruit. I don't know. But I just thought maybe he snuck it. It was like little candy or something. I've got to ask my auntie about it. All right, phone lines are ringing. Thanks for sharing. I appreciate it.
3: Righto.
0: All right, blessings. Good morning, Magic 102.7. Good morning.
4: Good morning.
0: Oh, okay. Oh, hey. Hey, Sister Honey Gumbe Warren and Brother Charles Virgil.
5: Good morning. Stop
0: that. Just turn your radio down a little bit. Mm-hmm.
5: Good morning, Sister.
0: Morning, Sister.
5: Mr. Famous Ron in Parsonsville.
0: Mm-hmm.

0: to the neighbors.
1: Mm-hmm.
0: And across the road from him, not across the road, going just a little ways up from his house,
1: mm-hmm.
0: going down through there was the Francis.
1: Mm-hmm.
0: So I'm sure they cut, and they used to sell vegetables and sugar cane and glass candy and tough.
1: Okay, see, I'm trying to figure out. Now, did they come around to you as well, or you had to go to them?
0: No, they came around.
1: All right, because I'm just trying to remember. I just remember, you know, kids, of course, they'll be excited about fruit and vegetables. But I remember there was something else on this guy's cart. I can't remember his name that we were excited about. So I wanted to know if he, hit a little candy or like you're talking about, maybe it was glass candy or something that he had that made us excited about. But I'm going to find out. So you said yours had a little glass candy and a little sugar cane, right?
0: Glass candy and we used to have toffee on the stick.
1: Oh, toffee. Okay. Got you.
0: Taffy.
1: Taffy. Yeah. Taffy. Okay. Taffy on the stick.
0: Coconut
1: got you.
0: Cakes.
1: Coconut cakes. Oh, don't go there. Please don't go there.
0: People used to come around to your house selling coconut cakes and roasted peanuts.
1: Oh.
0: And I don't know. If you lived up Point Hill.
1: Point Hill. Yes. Point Hill. Yep.
0: You remember over the desert there across from Central School, that man, Mr. James, used to keep his black and white bull over there.
1: Okay.
0: His goat, and they used to chase people all the time, that black and white bull.
1: Okay, I'm trying to think if I heard that. I'm thinking.
0: And another thing, children used to go out there to get dogs. They used to have wild pigs out there and dogs out there. And they used, and children used to go out there getting puppies and all that from right across from Central School.
1: Right there. Oh my gosh. Wow.
0: They used to call it the desert. They used to have little cuts. It was a lot of swamp land.
1: Yeah, because I know, I remember my bishop talking about it, how they used to jump, I don't know, jump the creek, jump something, and then...
0: They used to put a board across the ditch, and they used to jump over the ditch. Sometimes you miss, you fall in.
1: I heard!
0: So they got a lot of nicks for that.
1: I heard!
0: Him, buddy, and all that are falling in. And then they never used to have a lot of turds in the distance. Ditches used to have little fish in it, you know.
1: Mm-hmm.
0: Yeah, people used to take the little fish and put it in the tanks to eat the insects.
1: Mm-hmm. Mm-hmm. Got you.
0: Yeah.
1: Yes.
0: And I remember Granny used to make, in the wintertime, Granny used to make jello in the tank.
1: That, I remember my granny's Jell-O, and then did you have Cool Whip on top of the Jell-O? Or no, you guys used to do something really unique. Who puts condensed cream in Jell-O?
0: Condensed milk.
1: Oh, condensed milk, condensed cream, a can of cream, yes, in your Jell-O.
0: It's been a little short run tin. It was condensed milk.
1: Okay, yes, uh-huh.
0: You make the condensed milk, but that condensed, I don't remember seeing cream in those days.
1: Okay, got you.
0: They had condensed milk.
1: Mm-hmm. Well, I that's what I call cream, condensed milk.
0: They used to deliver milk to your door in bottles. The milk used to come in bottles.
1: Yes, and I read yesterday that it was not homogenized, so the cream used to rise to the top, he was telling us?
0: Yes.
1: And then he said his mom used to collect that cream and then make some type of special dessert or something with it. Something with whip topping or something on it.
0: Yeah, well, and another thing we used to do in this is Ma used to make homemade ice cream.
1: Mmm, okay.
0: A wooden tub. and we children used to take turns and turn it.

0: they use a health, it was a special type of salt ice or something they used to call it.
1: Okay.
0: And we used to take turns and turn in the wheel. Then Ma used to make the ice cream, and she used to just do it on weekends. That was a special treat.
1: Of course. Yes. Jell-O was a special treat, too. Was Jell-O on Sundays?
0: Yes. Jell-O ice cream, all that stuff was on the weekends.
1: Yes, absolutely.
0: We never knew nothing about fast foods or nothing.
1: No, we did not, did we?
0: No, we didn't.
1: We did not. And then, Ma, she used to cook certain foods on certain days of the week?
0: Yes. Yeah, well, on the weekend was mostly hot dogs and pork and beans.
1: Right, got you. Okay. But you had to accept the Sunday dinner, though, right?
0: We had a good dinner Sunday.
1: Sunday was always a good dinner.
0: Sundays was always.
1: Yes. I remember go ahead.
0: It was the best day of the week. Yeah, we had good dinner.
1: When did she make her homemade bread?
0: Granny always made homemade bread. We never had no... Mallow's Bakery bread, we was pretty big then. But then again, Mallow's Bakery around the Carbon Avenue, they never used to sell the day-old cake and the day-old bread and all that. They used to give it to the neighborhood, among people with a lot of children and all. And
1: they
0: used to do them free.
1: Nice.
0: And I remember Mama used to send us up to the bakery to get the day-old bread and the day-old... Mr. Mallow used to give us, day-old cake and Boston brawn and all that there.
1: Okay, thank you for sharing. I appreciate it. Go ahead.
0: The Boston brawn cake was... That was a special cake. Everybody used to like the Boston brawn cake.
1: That's so funny. I hear your husband in the background for the child saying, yeah, I remember that cake.
0: And then again, in those days, practically everybody had a little garden in the backyard, had little chickens.
1: Chickens. I remember my granny's chickens. Mm-hmm.
0: Yeah, well, we had chickens and geese and ducks and pigs and goat and little cow. Everybody had a little something, And we had outhouses.
1: Oh, yes. Mm-hmm. I do remember the outhouse.
0: We used to be scared of the outhouses because they used to have those knocker roaches in it.
1: The who roaches?
0: Knockers.
1: Okay.
0: It was... Big girl, big roaches.
1: Okay, cool. All right, thank you.
0: Big gray looking roaches, ugly looking things.
2: spiders.
1: All right. Thank goodness we're past the outhouse era. Thank you, Jesus.
0: The people used to use creosote. They used to use creosote to keep them clean, to try to keep them clean. But see, there's so much plantation in those days in your backyard. The insects was plentiful in those days.
1: Got you.
0: Because we had a lot of cedar trees, and we used to on the cedar trees, we used to catch the singers in bottles and hear them to our ears and listening to them sing and all that. In those days, it was amazing, and goats. Sometimes on the weekend, somebody would kill a goat. They mostly used to give the skins to the gumbies.
1: The goat skins.
0: The goat skins, okay. Because that's what they used to make the drums out of. Yeah, they used to make the. That's why the drums used to sound so much different from the drums today.
1: Got you.
0: Because they used to clean them down and salt them down and put them out in the sun to dry and all that. And then we had Sally Wellman on Parsons Road used to have a little ice cream store. Used to sell like little ice cream and candy and cake and stuff. I don't know if you remember Sally Wellman's shop.
1: No, I can't say that I do.
0: Yeah, it's Sally Wellman. He and then we had a little shop across from the Central School Fields. The school children on the recess or lunch hour used to go over there and buy little glass candy and those toffee suckers. They used to be on a stick, but it was toffee, homemade toffee.
2: Yeah, I remember
0: the homemade toffee.
2: You had a name for them.
0: Yeah, Mom. I'm trying to remember it, but
2: yeah,
0: but
2: had a name for them, yeah.
0: Yes, and then also
2: yeah, them and the beer house
0: and they used to sell ice cubes.
1: Oh, and
0: the
1: ice cubes
0: made out of Kool-Aid.
2: Yeah.
0: Yes, the ice cubes was made out of Kool-Aid.
2: I remember that. I used to buy them.
0: Yeah, those was the days, you know.
2: Honey, now you gotta get off. Get somebody else.
0: On the weekend, you had to eat a pawpaw, a ripe pawpaw. And you had to take 3 sixes.
2: Get somebody else. For
0: your medicine. Every week, man, people was giving their children cast oil and 3 sixes. Yeah, they medicated their children.
1: I just remember the cod liver pills.
0: They kept the children's system clean. Yeah, so you know, we had the best of the day, the best of the upbringing, because our parents took very good attention with us.
1: Mm-hmm.
0: But I remember Bob from over North Shore used to go all over North Shore, Pond Hill, some all up Garden Gate, sell fish in a wheelbarrow.
1: That was Bob.
0: Bob, yeah, he came in down Devonshire Dock down there.
1: Well, thank you so much for sharing today. I appreciate that, darling.
0: Yes, honey.
1: Thank you very much.
0: God bless you.
1: God bless you, too.
0: Charlie's coming your way with something to you today.
1: Today? Oh, thank you so much. I appreciate it. Thank you in advance.
0: Yeah, he's bringing something to you today.
1: Thank you, darling. I appreciate you guys. I do.
0: God bless us today. We're getting a car license today.
1: Amen. Amen. To God be the glory. Well, I got phone lines ringing. Someone else is trying to call in. I love you guys to life.
0: God bless Bermuda. I love you all, and please keep me in prayer.
1: Okay? We'll certainly do that. Okay, love you to life, and see you later. And don't let nobody water down your Jesus. Good morning, Magic 102.7.
3: Good morning, Nikita. How are you?
1: I'm fine, Sister Valerie Rose. How are you?
3: Good morning. Hello, and how are you?
1: Hello, and how are you? I'm good.
3: I'm good, but you just make me sit up here and smile.
1: What do you remember? What's you remembering?
3: Mr. Zhu, have you ever heard about Medicaid ointment?
1: Is that what she was talking about just now? Honey Gumbe warned that you... Yeah, she said,
3: Yeah, Mr. Celia's come down in his car and selling Medicaid ointment.
1: Okay.
3: From somebody to St. George's, another in the shops a lot now. It's still going strong. This has been since the 50s.
1: Is that blue and silver tin?
3: It's in a round can. Yeah,
1: yes.
3: Flat.
1: Ah, yes. Okay. Oh, okay.
3: Yeah, Mr. Zill, and then I can remember Daryl's daddy coming around picking up clothes. Daryl Simons and Mr. George Simons.
1: So they used to actually come pick up. That's what Brother Lambert was saying. They came to pick up your clothes, and that was their. They go dry clean them, or however they dry clean back in the day, and bring them back to you.
3: Yeah.
1: Mm-hmm.
3: We used to do that, and then we used to have shops. But this lady up by my house, Miss Hassel. She's named Miss Lillian Hassel. She used to have a little shop in her house. She had cookies and ice cream and sherbet and chocolates. And guess what? You can go up to her house up to almost 12 o'clock at night.
1: What? Oh, my gosh.
3: And she's just sitting there with her door open. And some children were back in the day were very mischievous.
1: Uh-huh.
3: They're terrible.
1: Uh-huh.
3: You used to take me. She's probably serving another customer take.
1: Uh-huh. Absolutely. Oh, yeah. How many of us didn't have sticky fingers? Hello? Yeah. I'm just saying. Mm-hmm.
3: And then also, I remember getting on back of Mr. Sammy Burt's he had a horse and carriage.
1: You used to jump on the back too?
3: Girl, he had to jump off because he wouldn't stop.
1: I'm sorry. Oh my gosh. Oh my gosh. Oh my gosh, you lied.
3: He would not stop. Could let on the road. But guess what? You know, we got back on the next day.
1: Right. Okay, so wait. Were you going to school as well, or you were just trying to get from...
3: We were just having fun.
1: You were just having fun. Okay, yours was just having fun. Okay. She said he wouldn't stop, so we had to jump off.
3: He would not stop. And the children were screaming to get off.
1: Right?
3: He would not stop. I remember getting up on the road.
1: Right?
3: Up the hill. Uh-huh. He would jump off. And then my sister said she remembers Miss Baxter down the hill here that sells the beef pies. Somebody had a delivery something for her, and she used to get them off and said, she's got black knees every time they got on, and they got off because you're falling on your knees when you're jumping off.
1: So that's how your sister said she got the black knees?
3: Yes, black knees. But guess what? It didn't stop us.
1: No! Obviously not.
3: And then I remember the chickens, used to cut, you didn't go ahead to go buy the chicken, they used to hang the chicken and chop that back off. And,
1: uh-huh.
3: Remember that? Oh, I don't know if you remember that.
1: No, I don't personally remember that because I was 9 months, and so all those, and I didn't come back to, well, I came to visit 8 and then came back when I was 13, so yeah.
3: Yeah, the chickens, you didn't go buy no chicken in their shop.
1: I'm sure you didn't. There you go. Exactly. And then, well, he was talking about, well, in the book here, he's talking about even before they had like a walk-in supermarket, like that didn't exist, you know, around his time, but they came eventually, but he was like, because he was telling the story of, no, the fishermen would come around and the, you know, you get your fish.
3: Remember that, there's conch shells.
1: Conch shells, yep.
3: And then, you know, we had a lot of bunchcum shops, like mom and pop shops.
1: Your mom and pop shop, like you were saying, Miss Hassel in her house and stuff.
3: Miss Hassel and yes. Miss Adams out there, Miss Baxter, and these were all kind of close, you know.
1: Wow, really?
3: And Mr. Thorne and Warren Simmons and Mr. Honey. I mean, these were like, it was kind of close, but everybody had something different.
1: Mm-hmm, nice.
3: Simmons' ice cream, Miss Adams for her hamburgers, Mr. Honey for his hot dog.
1: There you go.
3: Baxter for her beef pies. And beef pies, she's going along, but her beef pies are still going today.
1: Are they really?
3: And the homemade, the cross is homemade.
1: Amen. All right.
3: You know, and it's just, those were some good days that we used to take our lunch to school. Mm-hmm. Back in the day, we used to come in for lunch. That's when we ate our dinner at lunchtime.
1: From school?
3: Yeah, we used to come in, and back those days, we used to come in for lunch.
1: Right.
3: And then you got your lunch, your dinner at lunchtime.
1: Did you really?
3: Yes. Yeah,
1: and then you go back to school, and then...
3: Back to school.
1: Uh-huh.
3: Yep. Excuse me, they have cafeterias back then.
1: Ah, got you. Right.
3: And, you know, and Fridays was the day you could go walk. That's when you could leave school lunchtime and go and buy your lunch.
1: Okay.
3: Back in the day, Miss Baxter was there for her beef pies. Like I said, still going today.
1: Mm-hmm.
3: People come from the states that were Bermudians and come looking for those pies.
1: Wow, look at that.
3: Same pies.
1: There you go.
3: Yeah, girl, jump on that car, Nikita, getting up some of you and jumping off, and he would not stop, but they were screaming.
1: I never had that experience. I think I would have liked to have tried it, at least. No. But thank you so much for sharing. I appreciate that, Sister Valerie Rose.
3: And I have to call you back tomorrow for the scripture, because I think it's a very fitting scripture.
1: Is it? Okay, do that.
3: And I pray that you are feeling better.
1: Thank you so much.
3: God bless you. And
1: thank you.
3: Just remember, by his stripes, you are healed.
1: Amen.
3: No matter how it feels. Mm-hmm. By his stripes, you are healed.
1: I am healed. Amen. Thank you.
3: In everything into existence, you Amen. Are healed. It's
1: Praise
3: done.
1: Lord.
3: It's already done.
1: Thank you, Jesus.
3: And no matter what we feel like, no matter what's going on in our bodies, the pain and thing, we are healed.
1: Amen.
3: So you be encouraged.
1: Thank
3: have
1: you so much.
3: Day.
1: You have a great day as well. I appreciate you. Thank you so much. You guys, thank you for reminiscing, all of you. I appreciate it. All right, it's 11:53. I'm going to go ahead and... get to the song that Sister Sherry Lynn suggested, Come In, by Todd Galbraith. And then we're going to come back and officially close out the book club hour that is being brought to you by my wonderful sponsors, Brown & Co. I believe they're still having their summer sale on. I'll come back and tell you more about that. But right about now, let's be blessed with Come In. It's magic.

0: of glory and listen, hallelujah, thank you, Jesus. All right, family, you see what time it is. It's 12 o'clock. Yeah. Thank you, Sister Sherry Lily, for coming by. Todd Galbraith, thank you so much. All right, family, it's time for us to wrap up the book club hour, which has been brought to you by my wonderful sponsors, Brown & Co., who are having their end of summer sale. 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The Bermuda baseball caps, 2 for $29. More than enough reasons to go ahead and check out my wonderful sponsors, Brown & Co. Now, I will let you know this. I am really, really, really excited. Let me get into, is it messages? Yeah, let me get into messages. I've been talking with my friend Layla Ali, and she has her new children's book out. It's called A Spark of Greatness. You might have seen her on TV this week already, that she's been promoting her book, A Spark of Greatness. I'm excited to say that Brown & Co. has the book, A Spark of Greatness. Yes. And she is actually going to be calling in here to the Worship Room's Brown & Co. Book Club Hour this Thursday, September the 17th. So mark your calendars from 11 a.m. to 12 noon. The one, the only, Muhammad Ali's daughter, world champion boxer, Layla Ali, will be calling in to the Book Club Hour here in the Worship Room again from 11 a.m. to 12 noon this Thursday, September the 17th. Talking about her new children's book, A Spark of Greatness. So please make sure you tune into that. Please make sure you go ahead and spread the word that that's going to be happening this Thursday, God willing, 11 a.m. to 12 noon here in the Book Club Hour, okay? All right, so wanted to share that information. Go ahead and spread it. Layla Ali is going to be calling in, so we're really excited about that. A Spark of Greatness and encouraging you guys for our young people to read the for those that are not able to read the book, to read it to our young people and or have them read it, of course. Now, also want to remind you that Brown & Co. has a gift card available there. You put the amount on it that you want for that special someone, and they can go to Brown & Co. and pick, choose, and refuse throughout their various departments. Their hours are Monday to Saturday, 8:30 a.m. to 5:30 p.m., Sundays 12 noon to 5 p.m. Glaze Cafe is there and open daily except Sundays from 8:30 a.m. to 4 p.m. The number to call is 279-5442. Again, that's 279-5442. Coming up next, family, we've got our gospel lunchtime medley with international artist Darwin Harbs coming up next. And then after that, we're going to have the News with Media Maya, The Weather with Johnny Storm. I'll be back after that to check out my emails. You can, if you need to email me, please do that now. My email address is Nikita, N-I-K-I-T-A, at HOTT1075bermuda.com. And then for those of you that are on Facebook, I'm under Nikita Evans Robinson. And then for those of you that already have my WhatsApp, you can send me your WhatsApp messages as well, okay? And then for those of you that want to stop by, like Sister Hattie Ann, drop off your note, you can certainly do that as well. And for those of you that want to call the back office and leave your messages, it's 297-1076. I want to give a great big shout out to my wonderful sponsors, The Annex Toys, for bringing us the 12 o'clock hour. They've got Lilo's, the paddle boards and paddles, air pump, blow up pools and armbands and swim masks and goggles and bouncy castles and ball pits and all that and more, okay? All right, keep it here. It's magic.
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1: 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A few featured guest artists will be Loretta Adderley, Sharon Brangman, Sean Herman, Olivia Hamilton, and Willard Birch. MC for the night will be Patrice Frith Haywood. 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
1: Good day, Bermuda. 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Police are continuing a major traffic crackdown, with speeding once again by far the most common offense. Across Friday and Saturday, officers issued 214 traffic tickets, 188 of them for speeding. The highest speeds recorded were 96 kilometers per hour on Friday and 86 on Saturday. Police also have made 23 arrests across the weekend, including 7 people suspected of impaired driving. The enforcement comes as Bermuda begins testing its new speed camera system. A camera on Crow Lane is currently being collaborated, although it is not yet issuing tickets, with full enforcement now expected around mid-2027. It all forms part of a wider road safety strategy, with government setting a target to cut road deaths and serious injuries by 50% by 2030. Police say the heightened patrols will continue across the island. Continuing with road news, a serious two motorcycle collision took place on September 14th at the junction of Bishop Spencer Road and Palmetto Road in Pembroke. One rider was taken by ambulance to the hospital with what police described as a serious head injury. The collision caused temporary traffic divisions in the area while emergency crews responded. Moreover, government is defending new immigration restrictions aimed at protecting entry-level jobs for Bermudians in the insurance and reinsurance sector. We brought this story to you last week. Now, the updated closed and registration job categories took effect on September 8th and now include several entry-level roles that government says are often the starting point for careers in areas like underwriting, claims, and broking. Economy and Labor Minister Jason Hayward says young Bermudians should have a fair chance to enter those industries in their own country. Government says the policy is not intended to block companies from hiring specialized overseas expertise, but to make sure genuine entry-level opportunities remain available to Bermudians. Officials say they will continue working with the industry while keeping Bermuda competitive. And closing out with some celebrations, Christopher Medeiros of Soltis Grammar School is heading to Guyana after winning the 2026 Bermuda Youth Tourism Speech Competition. Medeiros came out on top from an original field of 11 students and will now represent Bermuda at the Caribbean Tourism Organization's Regional Tourism Youth Congress this October. His winning speech focused on migration in the Caribbean and the potential for stronger integration among CARICOM countries. Samiri Lee Birch of Bermuda Institute placed second, while Princess Mitch Diaco of the Barclay Institute finished third. Medeiros says he is excited to take Bermuda's voice to the regional stage and connect it with young people from across the Caribbean. And that is your Inter-Island Communications News Brief. It's brought to you by Bermuda Healthcare Services and the Brown Darrell Clinic.

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3: And good morning. I'm meteorologist Johnny Storm in the Hurricane Weather Center here on a Tuesday morning. We start off with a thunderstorm advisory today, looking at lightning trackers, looking at Bermuda Weather Service radar. Man, oh man, this approaching cold front bringing us a lot of rainy, stormy weather on radar this morning. Once again, activity has been developing only about 25 to 30 miles out west of Bermuda and extends out for over 100 miles to our west and northwest, an almost solid area of rain and locally heavy storms. Wow. Latest computer forecast model suggesting that this front, which contains a little low pressure center on it, is going to, however, while moving towards the east and southeast, slow to a crawl. It may not even quite make it here, but will help to fire off showers and thunder showers certainly here for this morning, possibly likely into the afternoon. Winds may gust at times to about 25 miles an hour, and then for tomorrow, with the front gradually dissipating or maybe even backing off to the west and northwest, we'll see our rain chances diminish. They don't totally go away, but they will be diminishing. Further on down the road, over the end of the week, weekend into next week, we see a myriad of disturbances providing us with some intermittent wet weather. We're looking at basically two tropical waves. One wave currently located now at around 52 west longitude over the central Atlantic is a minor tropical wave of showers, thunder showers heading into the northeastern Caribbean tomorrow. That will then continue to move on up through the Bahamas towards Florida by Saturday. No big deal, no intensification with that. And then there's a wave over the eastern Atlantic at around 20 west. That wave is going to continue to move on out towards the west and northwest. It too will likely move into the Leeward Islands in the northeast corner of the Caribbean 1 week from tomorrow, and then it never intensifies. So at this point in time, we're not concerned about any tropical depression or storm development. All right. So with that, our forecast calling for a 60% chance of showers and thunder showers here for today, with our high temperature 86 Fahrenheit, 30 Celsius for tonight through the rest of the week. Varied clouds along with a 25 to 30% widely scattered shower, slight chance of a thunder shower, lows at 980 Fahrenheit, 27 Celsius, highs Wednesday through the rest of the week at 87 Fahrenheit, 31 Celsius.
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5: 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It is 12:44, okay? And this hour is being brought to you by my wonderful sponsors. You know who they are, the Annex Toys, located on the lower level of the Phoenix Center. Family, what I got to let you know, that Holy Spirit, you are welcome here. And that is our inspirational song of the month by Heavens Mutumbira and Amplified Praise. So that's coming up next. And then after that, I'll be back, of course, to check out my emails, Facebook messages, my notes, and any call-ins, okay? All right, good. So just wanted to let you know that. Keep it here, and we'll be right back. It's magic.

0: Hey family, whoops. It is 12:52 here in the worship room on Magic 102.7, and this hour is being brought to you by my wonderful sponsors, the Annex Toys. They're located on the lower level of the Phoenix Center, so simply go across from Brownico to the Phoenix Center. Go straight in, veer to the right. You'll see the escalators that will take you downstairs to the Annex Toys. Letting you know that Annex Toys, they've got Lego Botanicals. So they're the Legos that you can make into flowers. So have a little arrangement in your house that, you know, doesn't need to be watered, doesn't need to be pruned, or any of that other stuff, okay? They also have lots of coloring books that are available there. I'm thinking of Godma Joanne. She's like, Nikita, did you not see that picture I colored for you? Thank you for painstakingly, enjoyingly, I'm sure, coloring that photo for me. Got my Joanne. I appreciate it. All right. They've got robots there, little robots for the children. One of them is called My Intelligent Educational Robot. They've got Stanley Jr., construction workers. You know, those two that want to grow up to be construction workers, because we need those. All the trades, plumbers, electricians, we need it all, family. Mini golf trainers, the next championship golfer could be in your house. Hello. 3-in-1 baseball, next amazing baseball player could be in your house as well. We've got Crayola for back to school and other things. We've got bicycle, pom-poms, and so much more. Where? At the Annex Toys. Check them out. All right, family, it is now time for me to check out my email. All Shores, I got your email. You know my answer is yes, yes, yes, All Shores. Of course, absolutely. All right, family. Also, let me see what else we've got in store for you as well. Let me see. The Bermuda Police Service have sent us this RTC, Road Traffic Collision Update, and it's actually a witness appeal as well. It says, shortly after 6:30 p.m. on Monday, September the 14th, police attended a traffic collision involving two motorcycles at the junction of Bishop Spencer Road and Palmetto Road in Pembroke. It appears a 33-year-old female motorcycle rider was traveling west along Palmetto Road when she attempted to negotiate a left-hand turn onto Bishop Road. As she did so, a 42-year-old male motorcyclist, also traveling west on Palmetto Road, collided with her. The male motorcyclist suffered a serious but non-life-threatening head injury. The female bike rider sustained a back injury, the extent of which was unknown. They were both transported by ambulance to King Edward Memorial Hospital for treatment of their injuries. The bike ridden by the male was unlicensed and uninsured. The collision resulted in the roadway being closed for approximately 3 hours while the scene of the incident was forensically processed. An investigation into this incident is now being carried out, and anyone who may have witnessed the collision or has information that could progress the investigation is asked to contact Constable Camp Edwards by calling the Hamilton Police Station at 247-1704. Again, that's 247-1704, or via email, and the email is k.edwards@bps.bm. So that's k.edwards@bps.bm. So family, just wanted to give that information to you here in the worship room on Magic 102.7. All right, checked out my emails. Let me go ahead and check out any Facebook messages that we have. We've got Sister Virginia Williams, and thank you for that. She wants us to have a happy Tuesday. Thank you so much for that. Sister Darnell Rayner, oh, she sent me an Instagram. I have to look at that later. I'm just, excuse me, I'm just looking for your scripture of the day and things like that. Let me see, family. Let me see. He still got Deuteronomy 14:4-8. And he wants you to read the following. These are the animals which you may eat: the ox, the sheep, the goat, the deer, the gazelle, the roe deer, the wild goat, the three mountain goat, the antelope, and the mountain sheep. And you may eat every animal with, cloven hooves, having the hoof split into two parts, and that chews the cud among the animals. Nevertheless, of those that chew the cud or have cloven hooves, you shall not eat, such as these: the camel, the hare, and the rock hyrax, for they chew the cud, but do not have cloven hooves. They are unclean for you.
1: Also, the pig is unclean for you because it has cloven hooves, yet does not chew the cud. You shall not eat their flesh. Or, I think it's supposed to be, it says, or touch their dead carcasses. Thank you, family, for sharing that. I appreciate you. And yesterday, I didn't read it all because he had so much. So he said, that was predictable of you, but no, because you gave us so much. But listen, you know what I'm going to tell you, right? I bless my food and I eat it, okay? To God be the glory, to God be the glory. All right, family, let me go ahead and check out my notes. Sister Hattie Ann, she has for us Matthew 19:21, which says, thou shalt have treasure in heaven. Amen. Thou shalt have treasure in heaven. You've got that? All right, good. And let me go ahead to Brother Alan Granville Ferbert and see what he has in store for us. He has for us Romans 13:1. Let every person be subject to the governing authorities, for there is no authority except from God, and those that exist have been instituted by God. Family, God has a plan. And a thank you to Reverend Dr. Lauren Bean, on Sunday. He said, look, I see what's happening in the political arena in Bermuda. He said, saints, what I can encourage you to do, what I implore you to do, is to pray. To pray, to pray, to pray. And that's what I encourage you to do, to pray. Colonel Burt always said, Colonel Burt, rather, it's silly season. And so, you know, I know we can get our emotions involved in things and all of that, but God rules. PGF, put God first. Over anything, put God first. He tells us to pray for our leaders. Put God first. Do what he tells us to do, to pray for our leaders. Pray for our leaders to be, but put it in God's hand and trust that God knows what's best. In all things, give thanks and to pray for our... I'm doing what God told me to do. Amen? Amen. I'm not stressing about it. I'm not being anxious about it. He tells us, do not stress. Not be anxious about anything, because God is in control, family. God is in control, all right? All right. Just wanted to share that with you and what gives me the peace that surpasses all understanding, okay? All right, good. I'm not falling for this silly season. Not Nikita. No way, no how, because I'm putting God first and I know God is in control of everything. Got it? All right, good. All right. Thank you, Brother Alan Granville Ferbert. All right. Let me see what Sister Nira Lynn has in store for us today. Aw, the faithful love of the Lord never ends. It doesn't. The faithful love of the Lord never ends. Lamentations, that's 3:22. The faithful love of the Lord, it never ends. God, I put my trust in you. Not in man, I put my trust in you. Amen. All right, let me see what Sister Molly from the West has in store for us. She's first of all puts, thank you, God, for the gift of another day. And I thank you, because every time I'm like, okay, God, you woke me up for the plan and a purpose. And I pray that my plan and purpose is accomplished in, with, and through you, God. Not man, in, with, and through you, God, first and foremost. She has a prayer. Dear God, today we ask for nothing. We just want to thank you for walking with us this far, man. Thank you for hearing our prayers, for listening, for carrying us, for protecting us, for healing us, for blessing us, for answering us with what we need. When we need... Thank you, God, for loving us unconditionally. Let your peace, which passes all understanding, continue to guard our hearts, the hearts of those we love, our minds and our soul. In Jesus' name, we say amen and amen. Family, God's got you. God's got you. God's got you no matter what. All right, let's see what Brother Willie has in store for us. All right, he's getting long like family too. He's got four scriptures. It's all good. Philippians 2:5-8. Let this mind be in you, which was also in Christ Jesus, who being in the form of God, thought it not robbery to be equal with God, but made himself of no reputation and took upon him the form of a servant and was made in the likeness of man. And being found in fashion as a man, He humbled himself and became obedient unto death, even the death of the cross. Jesus is the epitome of humility, as he emptied himself, took the form of a servant, and became obedient to death on a cross. Biblical humility is not self-centered or thinking less of your worth. Instead, it's freeing yourself of self-absorption, self-ambition, and ego, thinking less of yourself. Let nothing be done through strife or vainglory, but in lowliness of mind, let each esteem other better than themselves. Look not every man on his own things, but every man also on the things of others. Philippians 2:3-4. We are our brother's keeper. With genuine love for his welfare, we humble ourselves before God, but he giveth more grace. Wherefore he said, God resisteth the proud, but giveth grace unto the humble. James 4:6, the day belongs to you. He did not. Come in. Wait, no. I see you come straight on in. Come straight on in, brother. Come straight on in.
2: Yeah, you can take it. Baby.
1: Come straight on in.
2: See, you just love that.
1: Sister Honey Gumbe Warner.
3: Yeah,
1: and Brother Charles Virgil. Sister Honey Gumbe Warner. Brother Charles Virgil is here. And all I saw was the stems of a pineapple poking through. You did. Go on the mic, please. You too. Why you two keep spoiling me? To God be the glory. What you keep spoiling me? How come? Go. Why you keep spoiling me like this? Or blessing me? Let me say blessing me. What you got? Look.
3: Take that, and you got something down the bottom there too.
1: This guy, oh my God. Okay, this is what it is. He's got the stem of the pineapple so I could plant it in my garden. And then he's got a mango. Oh my gosh. Thank you guys so much. I appreciate you.
3: And there you go.
1: And there I go. Oh, and there I go. And what? What else is this?
3: That's a bag.
1: That's a bag?
3: It's a bag.
1: Okay, it's a bag. All right, I'm going to open up this bag while we are on air talking to the people. Brother Charles Virgil, you have anything to say to the people that's listening in right about now?
3: I'm just thankful to the Lord for another day.
1: Yes.
3: We're going through our trials and tribulations.
1: Mm-hmm.
3: Yes, praise the Lord.
1: Right.
3: Once then. And thank God for being here.
1: Praise the Lord. Thank you. I appreciate that. To God be the glory.
3: My wife's not been feeding up the part today.
1: Right, we can hear that.
3: But she
1: and
3: always...
1: And thank you for my bag. And they gave me a bag, too.
3: She's coming along. She's coming along.
1: Yes, praise the Lord. And I love that she praised God through it. And that, you know, she doesn't think it robbery to whatever energy she has.
3: Absolutely.
1: She calls the station.
3: Absolutely.
1: And yesterday today to share when we were talking about the book of the month and reminiscing. I appreciate that. She's an amazing woman of God, isn't she?
3: Amazing. And you know, she always says that she's had four strokes. I said, wow, honey. I said, you know, God had to be with you. Some people just have one stroke.
1: That's
3: and the
1: right.
3: Four strokes, you know, God.
1: Yes, that's it.
3: You know, and she always used the word, faith in God
1: makes all things possible. Yes, praise the Lord.
3: You know, we got to be strong in our faith.
1: Yes, we do.
3: Because the devil is out there. He is not playing around.
1: The devil comes to steal, to kill, and destroy. That's what he comes to do.
3: Amen.
1: But Jesus has come to give us life and to give it more abundantly. And she is operating in that abundantly for sure.
3: Amen.
1: Amen.
3: Amen. You got to keep our eyes on Jesus.
1: You said it.
3: The songwriter says, turn your eyes.
1: Go ahead, sing it.
3: Upon Jesus. Look full in his wonderful face, and the things of earth shall grow strangely dim in the light of his glory and grace.
1: Sing it one more time for me, please.
3: Turn

0: See, that's Brother Charles Virgil. That's coming from Brother Charles Virgil's and Sister Honey Gumbe Warner. That's Amen. Why we love our Magic 102.7 Amen. Listeners. We Amen. Love you, love you, love
1: we
0: you.
1: Love
0: appreciate
1: you,
0: you.
1: Love you.
0: Thank you so much. I appreciate
1: Let nobody
0: you.
1: Water down our Jesus.
0: You got it. Let nobody water down our Jesus. You got Amen. That right. Amen. Thank you so much. I appreciate you.
1: Thank you too.
0: I love you to life, and I'll see you later. And safe travels, okay?
1: Thank you.
0: All right, and give that hug to my girl for me, please. I appreciate that. He said he certainly will. To God be the glory. Amen, amen. I'm getting my hug.
1: Mm-hmm.
0: Love you.
1: Yeah,
0: thank you so much. All right, family.
1: Hmm? Transportation.
0: You got his transportation's waiting for him. Thank you for the transportation that brought him down. I appreciate you, transportation, whomever you are. Guess what? He's on his way back. But I got my goodies. I got my pineapple stem so I could plant that. I got my mango. Thank you very much for that. And I've got my bag. You guys, thank you. Honestly, I can't thank you honestly enough. Thank you for everything that you guys bless me with. It truly is appreciated that you think of me like that. Thank you. All right, family, let's go ahead and wrap up the 12 o'clock hour. I know it's after 8. I mean, it's 8 minutes after 1. All right, so thank you. At the Annex Toys, they've got the Lego room. They've got the car room. They've got a birthday club registry. They've got... birthday club registry, did I say that? Their number is 279-5450. Their hours are Monday to Saturday, 9 a.m. to 6 p.m. Sundays, 12 noon to 5 p.m. You got it? All right, go ahead and get all your lunchtime shout-outs ready. Whether it's a birthday, anniversary, congratulations, I love you. All the best. Keep up the great work. Condolences, job well done. Happy heavenly, in loving memory. Thank you. Welcome back home. Welcome to Bermuda. 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It's the Worship Room, Magic 102.7.
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5: 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MC for the night will be Patrice Frith Haywood. 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

0: All right, family, it's that time here in the worship room on Magic 102.7. Happy birthday, happy anniversary, congratulations and all that good stuff. So just letting you know, phone lines are open at 297-1027. And for those of you streaming in from overseas, anywhere in the USA, Canada, Puerto Rico, Hawaii, and the U.S. Virgin Islands, our toll-free number for you is 1-888-257-9086. I have Mrs. Watson. It's her birthday today. I'm thinking I met her last year, and I think we met her at Nine Beaches. Yeah, Daniel's Head. If I'm correct, I think we met her at Daniel's Head Nine Beaches, and she was celebrating her birthday. She was like, it's my birthday! And she was in the water with her family, and it was such a beautiful day. I think One Body in Christ Movement for God's Purpose, I think we were having like our beach day that particular day, and it happened to be her birthday, around her birthday time. So Mrs. Watson, happy birthday to you. Yaya McLean and the ATL, Roxanne Christopher, Nachika Trot, Amaya Hubbard, and happy anniversary to Greg and Arion Hubbard. Phone lines are ringing. Let's see who we've got to add to the list. Good afternoon, Magic 102.7.
1: Well, man, bingo.
0: Bingo, Brother Simmons. How are you?
1: Well, fine. Thank you. Thank you. Tell me you like the picture.
0: Amen. Amen. Well, yes.
1: Yeah, good time.
0: I'm
1: yeah.
0: glad you had a good time. Praise the Lord. Well, remind everybody, they don't know what pictures you're talking about. The pictures from where?
1: It's at First Church of God on Sunday.
0: That's right.
1: Surprise for each other.
0: Woo!
1: Right, yeah. She had 5 again.
0: There you go. Praise the Lord.
1: Yeah, one girl.
0: And that's it.
1: Yeah. We got a nice song, but she's getting ready to send me the pictures of when she, you know, when I was down there. But,
0: beautiful.
1: She can send them to me.
0: Okay,
1: I
0: great.
1: Said, you, why I took you? But for my family, yeah.
0: All right.
1: Yeah, I'm looking forward to it, yeah. Anyway, I'd like to say good afternoon to all the communication staff. Keep up your good work.
0: Thank you.
1: Yeah, the #1 radio station in the world. I didn't say that. God did.
0: Amen.
1: Anyway, I'd like to say good afternoon to my lovely wife and to my family, my friends, my chef family, my Berlin family, my neighborhood family, and to all my brothers and sisters. In Christ. I saw Bill last night, Bill Wood last night.
0: Did you really?
1: Last night, yeah. My car again was 180.
0: You go ahead, boy.
1: Yeah, right.
0: Wow.
1: There's my special sister, Sister Molly, and Sister Caroline, and Sister Caroline's sister. And to my special couple, the Burners, and to my Caroline's sister, Sharon, and to my special brother, Joe Cheese, and to all my work colleagues. You can put, if you remember, put on my favorite. What's my favorite?
0: Can't Even Walk.
1: That's right.
0: Unless you changed it on me. All right, yes, well, Can't Even Walk is on my list.
1: Right, and you ready?
0: I am ready.
1: Right.
0: Satan's messing, God's blessing, and I'm still pressing. Wait, who did you do that? You did that on a video with somebody. Who did you do that with?
1: I did. That's.
0: That was
1: Beverly Hall's sister.
0: Yeah, no, her daughter, Lisa Ming.
1: Yes.
0: That was her daughter. You did it with her daughter and her son-in-law.
1: That's right.
0: Yes, that's it. That's the picture I was looking at. Thank you so much. I appreciate that, all right?
1: No problem.
0: All right, God bless you. Go ahead.
1: I love you to life.
0: Love you to life. I'll see you later.
1: See you later.
0: And don't let nobody water down your Jesus. Amen.
1: All right, God bless.
0: God bless you, too. I love you guys. I do. I love that you just continue to spread the love no matter what. Well, family, it's 1:18 here in the worship room. We've got Sister Marinette Simmons coming up with God's Promises. Yes, we're going to get to that. And I wanted to see if there was any other WhatsApp messages, because I know someone sent me something, and I wanted to make sure that I read it. Okay. Okay, no, that was Sister Wanda. She was sending something in reference to storing food. I want to give a great big shout out to, Sister Robin Hartford, who hit me up. Thank you so much for that. Give a great big shout out to Sister Connette, where she's working on the poster. Yay! for Layla Ali calling in this Thursday, September the 17th, from 11 a.m. to 12 noon. And it's, you know, sponsored by Brown & Co. in the Bookmark Department. So she just did that flyer. We'll be posting that up on our website. We'll post it on our Facebook page as well. So you guys will be able to go ahead and check that out shortly. And then please, please, please spread the word that Layla Ali will be calling in this Thursday again, 11 a.m. to 12 noon, to talk about her new children's book, A Spark of Greatness. Okay? All right. Spread the word. We appreciate that. And again, thank you, thank you, thank you very, very much. Thank you very, very much to Connette for doing that, and Jamie as well. Appreciate you guys. All right. Okay. Anything else I've got to let you guys know? Okay. I think that's it for now. So what I'm going to do is get to Sister Marian at Simmons Songs, God's Promises. This song is going out to those of you that may find yourself in a time of mourning. God's word says there's a time to mourn, but he also reminds us that there is a time to dance. And we always pray that your dancing is a lot longer than your mourning, family, yeah? And for those who mourn, guess what God's word says? He shall comfort those who mourn. Yes, he will. So don't limit God. I try not to limit God. Try. It's best effort, God. I'm not limiting you. So you go ahead and have your way in with and through my life, in with and through every season I'm in, every circumstances I'm in, every trial and tribulation I go through, Father God, you have your way. I will always give you all honor, all glory, and all praise because, as Sister Valerie Rose and we've been saying, PGF, we're putting you first, God. Put God first. Sick and shut in, to continue to speak God's word over yourself. Heal me, O Lord, and I shall be healed. Save me, O Lord, and I shall be saved, for thou art my praise. Nikita is healed in Jesus' name. Woo! He was wounded for our transgression, bruised for our iniquities. The chastisement for our peace was upon him, and by his stripes, Nikita is healed in Jesus' name. We rebuke, we break, we bind, we cancel the assignment of the enemy against us in our bodies, in our minds, through our families, our friends, and our co-workers, through our island, through our government. We break it, break it, break it in no other name but in the name of Jesus. God, you reign and you have your way in Jesus' name. Amen. Lonely and alone, his word says he'll never leave you nor forsake you. Widows and orphans, his word says he's your reliever. Foster children, foster parents, his word says he's a father to the fatherless. Caregivers, we're shouting out to you and all essential workers, and shouting out to those of you that work and or reside in our rest homes, High Aunt Vernet, in our hospitals, High Aunt Verna, corrections, prisons, funeral homes, morgue, works and engineering, parks, postal, police, fire, customs, regiment, mirrors, bus, taxi, and truck operators, Brother Drip and the dock workers, those of you in retail. Shouting out to all our visitors. I saw two cruise ships up at our dockyard, and I saw one coming in, right? Not meaning the third one, the second one that finally docked. We saw that coming in, my husband and I. We saw a rainbow this morning as well. I saw the ferry boat leaving or going across North Shore. I think it's the dockyard to St. George's Ferry that I see mornings. Shouting out to those of you in our education department. Amen. We pray miracles, signs, wonders, gifts of the Holy Spirit. Best year ever, Bermuda. Shouting out to those in our healing facilities, those of you in our charities, our government, and last but certainly not least, certainly those of you in our churches and our clergy. I saw Father Carl Williams come through. Thank you so much for all you're doing for our community as well. Thank you for the celebrations and the memoriam you had on Saturday. I believe it was held on Saturday. Was it held on Sunday? One of those 2 days. But thank you, thank you, thank you. All right, family, we've got Sister Marinette Simmons with God's Promises. Keep it here, and we'll be right back. It's magic.

0: 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I am ready to add to our lunchtime shout out. So if you're ready to call in and certainly let me know who I have to add to the list, then the number to call is 297-1027. For those of you that are streaming in from overseas, anywhere in the USA, Canada, Puerto Rico, Hawaii, or the U.S. Virgin Islands, our toll-free number for you is 1-888-257-9086. That's 1-888-257-9086. Looking forward to hearing from each and every one of you. Otherwise than that, that means that I completed the list, did I? Well, I'm checking out my Facebook page, and I know I haven't completed the list because I do see some names I don't have on the list. Right now, I've got Mrs. Watson. Happy birthday to you. Yaya McLean, happy birthday. Roxanne Christopher, she's celebrating the Chica Trot. Happy birthday to you. Amaya Hubbard, happy birthday. Happy anniversary to Greg and Arion Hubbard. I've got Wendell Simmons. He's celebrating his birthday today, so happy birthday to you as well. And then I also have a Jennifer Lewis. She's celebrating her birthday today as well. Now, again, if there's someone I don't have on this list, that's not my fault. That's you, okay? You need to call in and let me know, okay? Because you're calling in right now. Thank you. Good afternoon, Magic 102.7. Anyone else I've got to add to the list?
1: Good afternoon. Nikita. I missed it, but my grandson, he meant 8th on the 6th.
0: So it's a belated
1: 6th of September.
0: Oh, that was last week, Sunday. Like, you're really late.
1: Yeah.
0: Okay,
1: yeah.
0: Like, you're really late. Okay, no. So happy belated. What's your grandson's name?
1: Nari Simmons.
0: Nari Simmons?
1: Yeah.
0: Okay, happy belated to Nari Simmons. Thanks.
1: Yeah. And could you add Jamal? What is his name? Jamal Roberts. I think he goes. I go to the Rock too.
0: I'm sorry. Beg your pardon. Jamal Roberts, is his birthday or belated?
1: Jamal Roberts. I think he sings the song "I Go to the Rock."
0: Oh, you actually you want a song request?
1: Yeah.
0: Oh, okay. You got to say your song request so I can understand what you're talking about. You're like Jamal Roberts. I'm like, is this a birthday? Okay, so I Go to the Rock, you said?
1: Yeah, I think he sings that song too. Yeah.
0: Jamal Roberts.
1: Yeah.
0: And that
1: American
0: that,
1: singer.
0: The American singer, is that the one that had won the what is it called? The U.S. Idol or something? American Idol? That
1: right.
0: Jamal?
1: Yes.
0: Okay,
1: yes.
0: All right.
1: Yes, indeed.
0: All right,
1: yeah.
0: So I Go to the Rock, his version.
1: Right.
0: Okay, no problem, darling. I have it on my list now.
1: Okay. Thank you very much.
0: You're welcome very much.
1: Okay.
0: All right.
1: Enjoy the rest of your day.
0: You do the same. I appreciate you. Thank you so much, Sister Paulette. Good afternoon, Magic 102.7.
2: Good afternoon, Nikita. It's just one more request.
0: Yes, Sister Beulah.
2: It's Jeanette Hippolyte. Her birthday is today.
0: Good. I'm so glad you called in for Jeanette. I didn't want Jeanette to be left out. It would not have been my fault. So thank you for calling in.
2: God bless you. When the pineapples growing, I'll be in for a slice. Have a good day, darling.
0: Have a great day as well.
2: Be blessed
0: as well. Thank you so much. Look, right, because the first pineapple they gave me, I should have planted it, but I didn't. But this means, she said she started to grow this one for me, so this one, definitely going to plant it right in the, I can't even say the backyard. The backyard is nothing but grass, right? I mean, and there's no air. Our garden is actually in the front of our house, and right in the front on the right-hand side. And honey was doing, well, we did the onions. And he was, but right now I think he's just tilling the soil or whatever you guys do, to start to plant something else again. But we have like a corner garden. Nothing's in it right now, so I think I'm gonna put the pineapple in the corner garden. I am gonna do that. So thank you so much for this. And so this is God's way of saying, Nikita, let's get started. And you guys know my Uncle Kevin Santucci has that grow, eat, save. I know I need to take his class. I do. But for those of you taking his class, well done. And you guys go ahead and make sure you do that, all right? All right, good. Good afternoon, Magic 102.7. Anyone else to add to the list?
3: Yes, honey.
0: Yes, honey, honey, Gumby, Warner, Virgil. Yes, darling.
3: Please don't plant that pineapple in the ground. You put it in a pot.
0: Thank you. I'm glad you said that because, okay, I'll put it in the pot. Thank you. Okay. So on my way home, I'll get a part to put it in.
3: The bigger the part, the bigger the pineapple.
0: Okay. And so now with the part, right? So where do you want me to keep it?
3: You get potting soil. And just keep it in a nice place where you could get a bit of sun and a bit of cool. A bit of coolness and a bit of sun. Not right out in the open.
0: Not right out in the open. Okay, all right. I think my thing is like a covered area, but I know I've got a porch I could put it on as well.
3: Yeah, you see how I've got mine on my balcony.
0: On your porch? I do see it right there on your balcony. Yes, I do. I remember.
3: Just take an example from an area like that.
0: Okay, darling. I appreciate you.
3: God bless you.
0: God bless you, too. Thank you so much. I appreciate you guys. Thank you. Heavenly Father, we come to you today giving you honor, giving you glory, and giving you praise. You know the situation with Sister Honey Gumbe Warner right now. But again, she doesn't think it robbery, Father God, to take what energy she has to call the station, Father God, and be a blessing to others, Father God. And so we thank you for everything that she pours out, that you pour right back into her, Father God, actually 100-fold, Father God. Thank you for this woman of God that's always continuing to shine the light of the Holy Spirit on all of us, Father God. We thank you for the amazing example that she is, Father God. And we thank you, Father God, that iron sharpened iron, Father God, that as she sharpens, that we sharpen her as well, Father God. We thank you for your word, Father God, that all things work together for good to those that love the Lord and are called according to your purpose, Father God. Continue to bless her above and beyond all that she can ask or think. And thank you, God, that she's covered by the blood from the crown of her head to the soles of her feet. No weapon formed against her shall prosper, God. In Jesus' name we say, amen and amen. So, you guys, the list is done. That's it. It's complete. Mrs. Watson, Yaya McLean, Roxanne Christopher, Nachika Trot, Amaya Hubbard, Wendell Simmons, Jennifer Lewis, Jeanette Hippolyte, happy, happy birthday to each and every one of you. Happy anniversary to Greg and Arianne Hubbard. Happy belated Nari Simmons. We got it all? Yeah? All right, good. So, oh my gosh. Gosh, time flies. All right, we got to get to the weather. Hold on 1 second. Okay, so we have a message from the Bermuda Police Service first, and then right after that, we'll immediately get to the weather, okay? And if we have time after the weather, I'll come back and open up the phone line. So keep it here. It's magic.
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6: Hey, good morning. I'm meteorologist Johnny Storm in the Hurricane Weather Center here on a Tuesday morning. We start off with a thunderstorm advisory today, looking at lightning trackers, looking at Bermuda Weather Service radar. Man, oh man, this approaching cold front bringing us a lot of rainy, stormy weather on radar this morning. Once again, activity has been developing only about 25 to 30 miles out west of Bermuda and extends out for over 100 miles to our west and northwest, an almost solid area of rain and locally heavy storms. Wow. Latest computer forecast model suggesting that this front, which contains a little low pressure center on it, is going to, however, while moving towards the east and southeast, slow to a crawl. It may not even quite make it here, but will help to fire off showers and thunder showers, certainly here for this morning, possibly likely into the afternoon. Winds may gust at times to about 25 miles an hour, and then for tomorrow, with the front gradually dissipating or maybe even backing off to the west and northwest,

0: will likely move into the Leeward Islands in the northeast corner of the Caribbean 1 week from tomorrow, and then it never intensifies. So at this point in time, we're not concerned about any tropical depression or storm development. All right. So with that, our forecast calling for a 60% chance of showers and thundershowers here for today, with our high temperature 86 Fahrenheit, 30 Celsius. For tonight through the rest of the week, varied clouds along with a 25 to 30% widely scattered shower, slight chance of a thunder shower, lows at 980 Fahrenheit, 27 Celsius, highs Wednesday through the rest of the week at 87 Fahrenheit, 31 Celsius.
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3: 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You know we're live when people pop by. So we had a brother, Charles Virgil, stop by, and we've got Sister Rosie Reyna. And Sister Rosie Reyna, just come close to the mic right here. I need you to speak into the mic, darling. Happy birthday to you.
4: Thanks, Nikita.
3: I appreciate that. And wait. So I wanted to say happy birthday to you. I wanted to say, you know, and the thing is, what are you most excited about this birthday?
4: Yes, I'm excited. I've got Jesus in my heart.
3: Amen.
4: He's my everything, okay?
3: And how young are you?
4: I'm 64 years old today, and I feel it. I feel 16.
3: Okay.
4: Thank you, Jesus.
3: You're 64 years old, you said?
4: 64 years old today.
3: You look good, too.
4: Thank you, and I feel good.
3: I'm glad. Good.
4: Thank you.
3: And you've in through the years, you said you've had both hip done?
4: Oh, yeah, two hips.
3: And you had those separately.
4: And a back.
3: And you had your knee done.
4: Yes.
3: Oh, wow.
4: Yes,
3: and then what was wrong with your back?
4: I had a cyst on my back.
3: A cyst on the back.
4: Yes.
3: Okay. So see what God has brought her through?
4: Hallelujah.
3: Two hip surgeries, a knee surgery, and then the thing on the back. Well, praise the Lord. God bless you. I appreciate you, okay?
4: Thanks,
3: thank you.
4: And keep have a blessed day.
3: You have a
4: Amen.
3: Blessed day, and keep putting a smile on people's faces. And I'm adding Rosie Reyna to the calendar, definitely. Thank you so much. God bless you. Appreciate
4: God
3: you.
4: Bless you,
3: thank you so
4: God
3: much.
4: Bless you, Bermuda.
3: Amen. We appreciate Amen. That. And so you guys, also, I've got Father Carl Williams. Father Carl Williams, I know you had the ceremony. Was it on the Saturday or the Sunday?
5: The service was last Sunday, the 13th.
3: It was a Sunday.
5: Yes.
3: Oh, you know why? Because I was at Richard Allen. Richard Allen had their Women's Day service. So it was two things. Well, three things I could have been to on Sunday, but it wasn't, I'm only one person. But you did have the celebration. What time was it on Sunday?
5: The service was 3 p.m.
3: Right.
5: It was the service of remembrance, lament, and dedication.
3: Yes.
5: This is the observance before we really commence our 400th anniversary.
3: Right.
5: So, as you know, before emancipation, blacks were not allowed to bury in St. Mary's Church.
3: That's right.
5: In the graveyard.
3: Mm-hmm.
5: So they had to go down to that place, called the rubber tree.
3: Mm-hmm.
5: The rubber trees weren't there at the time,
3: mm-hmm.
5: but they buried their loved ones there. One person was probably 1 day, 1 month, and so forth.
3: Right.
5: And the ages, various ages, we researched it. So over time, the area became swampy and rain, and then the remains came up. And then the remains were transferred into unmarked grave in St. Mary's Cemetery. So on Sunday gone, the bishop was there, along with other clergy.
3: Bishop Nicholas Still?
5: Bishop Nicholas Still,
3: okay,
5: yes.
3: Right.
5: He came and he was able to say, we were able to say prayers and litanies,
3: yes.
5: honoring those persons who were on mark over these many centuries or so.
3: Yes.
5: So their lives were dignified.
3: Praise the Lord.
5: And we give thanks for this remembrance. And this is just one remembrance as we go into a 400th anniversary.
3: Yes, congratulations.
5: It was quite a large crowd that was there, assembly.
3: Sheila Chin called yesterday, and she was like, Nikita, it was such an amazing service. And then you guys had someone read out the 77 names?
5: The 77 names were read out
3: right.
5: By Mr. Birmingham and Janet Bento. Those are the persons who research it.
3: Yes.
5: A matter of fact, a day or two before the service,
3: mm-hmm.
5: A person called and she gave a name of

0: one of her ancestors. She researched it. And he was born in 1861 and died in 1922.
1: My goodness.
0: And then at the memorial, mm-hmm. at the remembrance service, mm-hmm. I know that there's a Tariq Bean Darrell. Mm-hmm. He's from the community.
1: Right.
0: And he said that his ancestors were also buried right at the rubber tree.
1: Wow.
0: Then another person near Joanne Ball Burgess.
1: Right. Uh-huh.
0: And other persons, their ancestors were buried right there.
1: Look at that.
0: So we continue to research these names.
1: Right.
0: And we hope that as we move forward to mm-hmm. phase two, we'll be able to, you know, this place should never go back to what was before.
1: No.
0: In a deplorable state.
1: No.
0: We should now keep it, you know, clean.
1: Yes.
0: As a memorial. Yes. And dignified for yes. those persons who were buried there.
1: Yes.
0: So that the history will never be forgotten.
1: Absolutely.
0: So I hope that the stakeholders, we hope to partner with the stakeholders.
1: Beautiful.
0: Persons who are stewards of this area.
1: Right.
0: So that we can all sit and talk about and see how we could develop that place into a cultural center.
1: Beautiful.
0: A place where wow. families from Warwick could come in, mm-hmm. sit on benches, floral designs.
1: Mm-hmm.
0: They have persons who have stands there, mm-hmm. who sell.
1: Mm-hmm.
0: Stores could be erected for the vendors.
1: Right.
0: We could have a community village for emancipation.
1: Mm.
0: But that whole place could be a site whereby we have an emancipation village and a place of restoration, not only for the memorial, but for persons who continue to enjoy their various cultures. I think it's a wonderful opportunity that God has given to us.
1: Praise the Lord.
0: And I hope that we could begin to have that vision to work together for the good, not only of Warwick, mm-hmm. but for the entire Bermuda.
1: Absolutely.
0: That is what we're looking for.
1: So in phase two.
0: Phase two and
1: I
0: phase three
1: phase
0: and so
1: two.
0: Forth.
1: Yes. And so I know we call it the rubber tree, but I saw when you guys had started the memorial, you called it the old graveyard / rubber tree.
0: Yeah, it was in a book written by the Bermuda National Trust, the architectural series.
1: Yes.
0: The authors refer to it as the old graveyard.
1: That's what I'm calling it, the old graveyard.
0: Old graveyard.
1: Yes.
0: But over time, you remember that the rubber tree, nobody expected the rubber tree to thrive in mangrove swamp.
1: Right.
0: But the rubber tree came up, so it became, the rubber tree is huge and, you know, bring shelters to
1: right,
0: all those
1: course,
0: who sit
1: absolutely,
0: there.
1: Absolutely, right.
0: And therefore, they call it the rubber tree graveyard. The memorial is right over a rubber tree.
1: Right.
0: Part of that rubber tree was cut, I'm so sorry, but so that we could able to lay wreaths and so at the memorial.
1: Mm-hmm.
0: But it's referred to as the rubber tree because that's where people have congregated for so many years.
1: Right.
0: You know, so it's a rubber tree, it's an old slave guard, old slave graveyard, but it's a place of historical significance for the people of Warwick and for Bermuda.
1: So I'm going to call it the old slave graveyard / rubber tree. Okay.
0: Right. And then also on Sunday, Bishop Nick and the assembly, we then went up to the St. Mary's Cemetery.
1: Oh, to the wreaths, yes.
0: And then the wreaths were placed at the rubber tree memorial.
1: Yes.
0: But then we went up with two wreaths to the cemetery and the graveyard, the unmarked grave.
1: Oh, the unmarked one, okay.
0: And we placed Bishop Nick and I replaced the wreaths at the unmarked grave.
1: Beautiful.
0: Where the remains were placed.
1: Thank you so much.
0: And prayers and laments were said throughout, saying that we are sorry. You know, this is something that, you know, when persons, you know, we all sin in thought, word, and deed from time to time.
1: Yeah, we do. Uh-huh.
0: But it's always good to say, look, we're sorry.
1: Yes.
0: And that is where the healing occurs.
1: Absolutely.
0: As a matter of fact, beginning October 17th, the Anglican Church will be having what we call healing conversations.
1: Mm-hmm.
0: It's going to be over a 3-week period, three mm-hmm. Saturdays. We've invited the diocese, the clergy, and the lay people, and so to come together at Willowbank,
1: mm-hmm.
0: where we're going to then have these discussions mm-hmm. and talk about healing over mm-hmm. these 3 periods, how to trust one another mm-hmm. and unity and so forth. And we hope that once we embark on that conversations with mm-hmm. within the church,
1: mm-hmm.
0: We can then take it outside. It's in collaboration with CURB.
1: Beautiful.
0: You know, Kirby no well, works for humanity.
1: Absolutely, yes. And I want to, I'm so glad I checked your Facebook page. So you guys have a new Facebook page?
0: The Facebook page,
1: and,
0: yes.
1: And I let everyone know that on the new Facebook page is actually a link the ceremony. J-Rock recorded it.
0: And also the Bear News. Bear News did a fantastic job.
1: Bear News?
0: Yeah, it's on Bear News.
1: Oh, they also have something as well. Yeah. Okay, great.
0: Bear News brought it live, and you can see the photographs of all those who participate in the service, okay, and also the assembly at Sunday the 13th.
1: Beautiful.
0: It was really very touching to see so many persons came out.
1: I saw, yes.
0: Honoring those 77 lives and probably more who were buried at the rubber tree.
1: Thank you for having
0: slave graveyard.
1: And we look forward to phase two. Yes. And you guys want to find out more information, again, you can go to their new Facebook page and check it out. If you missed the lament and the ceremony, you can certainly go ahead and check it out on their Facebook page as well.
0: What happened on the case is that before emancipation and even after emancipation, there was racism and segregation, and therefore those loved ones couldn't buried in the St. Mary's Churchyard.
1: Right.
0: And we were there on Sunday because of what happened with racism and segregation, mm-hmm, in our island.
1: Yes.
0: And that is something that we are working on, so that each and every person is regarded as created in the image of God, mm-hmm, and therefore we have to respect the worth and the value of every person, despite their culture, despite their features, no matter what. We have to love each person, and that is what the church is trying to bring about, healing within the church and within our communities. It's all about healing.
1: Amen.
0: How are we going to bring healing,
1: amen,
0: to one another?
1: All right, Father Carl, yes. I appreciate you. Yes. Father Carl Williams, yes, from St. Mary's Family, appreciate you. You guys, I'm going to be right back after this. We've got J.J. Houston and Youthful Praise with After This, and then we're going to come back and officially close out the worship room.
2: Praise the Lord, everybody. We got a message to encourage you and let you know that no matter what you're going through, there's still glory coming, and it's coming after this.

0: even after this, what I'm going through, there's going to be glory. I'm giving him glory while we're going through this, right? Thank you, Father Carl Williams, and thank you, Sister Rosie, for stopping by. I appreciate you. Happy birthday, Sister Rosie Reina, Jeanette Hippolyte, Jennifer Lewis, Wendell Simmons, Amaya Hubbard, Nachika Trot, Roxanne Christopher, Yaya McLean, Mrs. Watson, all celebrating today. Happy anniversary to Greg and Ariane Hubbard. Happy belated to Nori Simmons. Now, family, what else I got to let you guys know? Oh, who's coming up next? I always like that when I leave here, honestly, that I could tell you who's coming up next. So today is Tuesday. We've got Brother Larry Holder coming up next. Well, 5:30 to 7:30 p.m. with Union Corner. And I know he's going to talk about the BIU banquet. So listen out for that, right? Brother Cromwell Shakir, Balance Matters. Yep, 7:30 to 9:30 p.m. This evening here on Magic 102.7. So I've got two messages coming up from them, and I'll come back and I'll tell you some other things. And then, of course, we'll certainly close things out here in the worship room officially. Keep it here. We'll be right back. It's Magic.
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The 154 family, and due to popular demand, we've extended our What Is Your Distinct Dream video contest up until September the 30th because a lot of families were away and came back, and so we'd love you to help encouraging your students to take part. The contest is open to primary, middle, and senior school students. All they need is a 60-second video sharing the dream they hope to achieve. And sometimes all a young person needs is a little encouragement to believe their dream is worth sharing. So please, please, please make sure you get your young person, whether they're 5 to 10, 11 to 13, or 14 to 18, to do their 60-second or less video and send it to D Apparel, that's DAPPAREL 90@gmail.com. Again, they have until September the 30th to do this video. Let's inspire Bermuda's next generation to dream boldly and dream distinctly. You got it? All right, Jay Maestro. Our Magic Spotlight is on Jay Maestro this month for September. He's got a song out. It's called Prayer Line, and I'm so glad that we are actually featuring his song for the month of September. You know that this month we also recognized Suicide Awareness Day, and Sister Sherry Lynn Lilly was here on the island to do those conferences that she had to do on that topic. And so let me read this to you about Prayer Line. It's not a sad song. It is a song that plays out the narrative of the different facets that people experience in life, from loneliness to disparity, or just merely the feeling of being overwhelmed by the stress and struggles that life brings. Some even find themselves feeling like all hope is lost. This song narration speaks to all walks of life. Why? Because we're all human, and life's hardships come in different ways, yet the emotional struggle often hits the same. Prayer Line will remind your listeners that no matter where or how one finds themselves in life, Jesus is always there with a listening ear. Psalm 55:22. Cast your burden on the Lord, release it, and he will sustain and uphold you. You guys got that? All right, good. So that is what's coming up next. I want to remind you that Age Concern is our charity of the month for the month of September. My card is in the mail. It's on its way. So once I get it, I'll let you guys know. So you can call 238-7525, or you can go to CG Pharmacy Monday, Tuesdays, and Thursdays, 10 a.m. to 2 p.m., or, right, you can go on their website. 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All right? All right, good. So want to make sure you guys get all of you eligible, 50 plus, to get your Age Concern card, because it allows you to save from $100 up to $450 per year. Got it? All right, family, it's time for us to close things out with the Aaronic Blessing. It happens as we speak it. So with your hands raised, except if you're driving, operating heavy machinery, or holding the baby. Well, family, you open your mouth, but you keep your hands where they're at. The rest of us, let's go. May the Lord bless you and keep you. May the Lord make his face to shine upon you and be gracious unto you. May the Lord lift up his countenance upon you and give you peace in the name of Jesus. Family, remember to spread the 9 fruit of the Spirit: love, joy, peace, patience, kindness, goodness, faithfulness, gentleness. Exercise that self-control. Remember that the worship room loves you to life. I'll see you later. And don't let nobody water down your Jesus.

0: 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Amen.
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1: Wow! We're going to do this quick. 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
1: 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And I'm Maya Palacio. For the first time, Bermuda is moving toward a dedicated substance use treatment program specifically for adolescents. Cabinet has approved the new program, which will sit within the Department of National Drug Control and is expected to begin seeing young people in March of 2027. National Security Minister says the need is growing. A 2023 school survey found the share of students seeking help for alcohol or drug-related problems rose from 18% in 2019 to 27% in 2023. The program will allow walk-ins, school and family referrals, and confidential phone and online access, with a team of 5 new staff dedicated to youth treatment. Government has allocated $450,000 toward getting the service up and running. Now, Bermuda, have you ever thought about the small things you do every day that get you by? Walking upstairs, communicating efficiently, filling out a form. All these seem so easy. But for others, they can be a serious struggle, something that they must think about and plan for daily. That is the focus of National Inclusion Week, running September 14th to the 20th. The Ministry of Youth, Social Development and Seniors is asking schools, businesses, charities, and public bodies to identify one barrier to inclusion and make one commitment to remove it. Minister Tanae Ferbert says inclusion is about making sure everyone can participate with dignity, respect, and a sense of belonging. So, if you can find the time, try to identify a barrier and then make a commitment to changing it and take action toward being a more inclusive Bermuda. Maybe it's a steep slope you've been meaning to change for wheelchair access, or an overgrown hedge restricting access for people to walk to a ferry dock or bus stop. Or it could be a bus stop that could use a bench or shade. Or maybe it's including a chair for someone to sit down. Whatever it is, it's the act of putting oneself in another person's place, having empathy, and the ability to make life a little easier for someone else and include them in. Now, in other news, Bermuda, two separate crashes were reported on Sunday, September 13th. Just after 4 a.m., a car overturned on Middle Road near Franks Bay in Southampton after a female driver reportedly lost control and struck a wall. She became trapped inside, but members of the public helped her get out and she was not injured. Then, shortly after 8 a.m., police responded to a collision involving a motorcycle and a truck. The rider suffered minor injuries, while the truck driver was later arrested on outstanding warrants. Anyone with information on either incident can contact police on 295-0011. And bringing it back to the people, our people, and the economy. Bermuda's economy grew in the first 3 months of 2026, and here's why that matters. After adjusting for inflation, the economy was 0.5% bigger than it was a year earlier. That is growth, but it is fairly modest. People were spending more, construction activity was up, and overall employment income increased 6.3% across the economy. That does not mean everyone got a 6.3% raise. It means more employment income was being earned overall. Tourism also brought in more visitors and more spending, with nearly 29,500 air arrivals spending about $55 million during the quarter. So, for the everyday Bermudian, there are some positive signs. More money is moving through the economy, construction is up, tourism is bringing in more spending, and employment income has grown overall. But that does not necessarily mean people are feeling richer. Household spending went up, but prices across the economy also rose. So some families may be spending more simply because the same groceries, fuel, services, or everyday purchases now cost more. So in other words, the economy is growing, but that does not automatically mean the pressure on household budgets has gone away. And that is your Inter-Island Communications News Brief. 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I'm Maya Palacio. Please remember to buckle your helmets and drive safely, Bermuda.
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4: Good afternoon, meteorologist Johnny Storm in the Hurricane Weather Center. Once again, we've been toying around with a cold front that's been kind of bobbing up and down through the western Atlantic. Most of the storm activity now has shoved on to the east and southeast away from Bermuda. Officially here in Bermuda, the Bermuda Weather Service, however, is maintaining a thunderstorm advisory in effect for this afternoon. Although as we had quite a bit of activity earlier today around us, the activity has now moved away, and the latest computer forecast model suggesting, however, that we'll be running a series of disturbances in force here from the southeast and southwest now over the next several days. Every once in a while, we'll even see a weak cold front try to move towards us, such as the case here about a week from today. Until then, though, the possibility of showers will exist at almost any time of the day or night. Looking at Bermuda Weather Service radar now, we see a sharp decrease in activity over the last 6 hours. Mostly some widely scattered showers northeast of Hamilton moving away. Other rains are about 60 miles and more to the west and southwest of Hamilton. They're shrinking upon approach to us. Tropical wave activity, there's two waves, one over the western Atlantic now in vicinity of around 55 west. It's moving westward into the Leeward Islands Wednesday, Hispaniola by Friday. Then it broadens into the Bahamas and Florida this weekend. Stays to our southwest, never strengthening. A second wave, however, in the eastern Atlantic at 21 west will move into the northern Leeward Islands 8 days from now. Then northwest in the Bahamas, we'll watch and keep an eye on to see if any development occurs with that. Not concerned really with it at this point. Here's a look now at our Bermuda forecast then. Partly cloudy. Cloudy at times through the weekend. We'll be picking up on a 20% widely scattered shower at any time. Daytime highs running at around 87 Fahrenheit, 31 Celsius. The lows at 80 Fahrenheit, 27 Celsius. And for this afternoon, winds out of the west at 10 to 15 miles an hour.
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0: 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It's time now for Union Corner

to the heavens, no man, no weapon formed against, yes, glory is destined. 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

Ferguson with our hands up. 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What?

0: And good evening once again. 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I'm your host, Larry Hoda, and our guests will shortly be introducing themselves. 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And the streaming link I find successful is TuneIn. We will now pay tribute to a few of our retirees with the knowledge that there are many more who are not mentioned, but have paved the way for organized labor in Bermuda. We'll start with our sisters as usual, Sister Joan Simons, Lois Johnson, Charlene Simons, Olive Huey, Sarah Ann Keynes, Helena Molly Burgess, Pat Drake, and Sister Brenda Ruda. Past President, Cousin Brother Derek Burgess, J.P., our rank and file brothers, Herbie Bascom, Reverend Dr. Kingsley Tweed, Randall Scopsey-Hassel, Randall Simmons, Winston Jones, Vincent Drip Miners, Milton Bean, William Darrell, Howard Salters, T. Saunders, Larry Muscles Hunt, Michael Cox, and Brother Alvin Williams. Union Corner would like to extend our most sincere and profound sympathy and condolences to the families and friends of those whose loved ones have transitioned from labor to rest since we last aired. May they find comfort now and into the future. May they live on in our hearts, minds, and prayers. May we also be mindful in keeping our prayers, those at home, in hospital, or in care facilities, as they convalesce, as well as their caregivers. Now, just before I introduce my guests, I'd like to spend a special condolences to the family and friends of Brother Russ Ford, who was a stellar healthcare worker at a time when Bermuda needed a voice, especially when the AIDS pandemic. He was a solid voice that we heard to take all the misconceptions of that particular virus that lost so many Bermudians and people around the world, and it continues today. So certainly to the family and friends of Brother Ross Ford, we send our most profound sympathy. Now our guests will introduce themselves.
1: Good evening, Brother Larry and your listening audience. My name is Sister Renee Jones, and I'm the treasurer of the BRU.
0: Yes.
2: Good evening, Brother Larry. To you and your listening audience, of course, Chris Shrubbett, President of BRU.
0: Yes,

0: was certainly a night of elegance, and if you were there, it was quite clearly evident by the dress of the ladies that were there. The gentlemen too, but I'm certainly, I mean, it was certainly elegance in its finest form. And that's not to say the Labor Day banquets from before weren't, but it just seemed like it had an extra edge this year.
1: Yeah, we tried to do something a little bit more special because it was the 80th anniversary celebration. We also were planning a surprise tribute to Brother Chris for his 20th anniversary being president of the BIU. And so we wanted to make it a little bit more like a gala, I guess. That's what it turned out to be. And we did more with the room. Al Shaddai did a fantastic job on the room, making it look beautiful in the navy blue, black, and gold. It just looked really elegant. So we wanted to make sure that when, you know, the attendees or the members and everyone that came, went into the banquet, they felt like, you know, wow, this is something special is happening.
0: Yeah,
1: tonight.
0: I did feel that way. Yeah. I did feel that way. Everything from... Especially, and recognizing that that was a place I worked, I find that certainly it really looked special. Yeah. I've said, we've had some special, I've been a part of some special events and so forth, and certainly this was at one of the top.
1: Yeah, and it was, the moment was deserving of that level of decoration.
0: Yeah.
1: The two key events that we were highlighting. Just want to give Sister Crochet a shout out because we worked really hard together on this, equally as hard on the banquet and the after party. We put a lot into it. Looking back, we see some things that we would have liked to have done differently, but I don't think that they take away at all from what the night turned out to be. I've had a lot of positive feedback. You yourself said that you had an extraordinary time, and so I think that all in all, what we were able to put on for our members and social partners was something really special.
0: Absolutely. Brother Perez, you want to add to it?
2: No, I think that, you know, you and Sister Renee just outlined exactly how special the night was. And once I got a sneak preview of the room because I walked in there at about 5:30, 5:45. And they're saying, you shouldn't be here. I say, I turned around and went right back out the door. But once I came back and they had finished the room, I thought the room looked real, as Renee said, it looked real elegant, you know, and set up for the gala that we did have. And I think that everyone that was there that, you know, we had a chance to speak with, couldn't stop speaking about how well everything was done. And I think that, as Sister Renee said, her and Crochet have done a lot of work, and that's why I called the two of them back up on the stage that night, because I thought that not enough thanks, people don't get enough thanks for what they do for the organization.
0: Yeah.
2: And all the time, and when I tell my time, they spent a lot of hours either on the nights through the week, coming in on weekends and all that stuff. They put the time in to make sure that the event was going to be a success on Friday evening. And remember now, it happened after Labor Day, because normally the banquet is before Labor Day. Mm-hmm. But the 4th of September, the hotel had booked another venue, so we decided that let's just have it the week after. And having a week after Labor Day, I think it didn't take away from Labor Day. I mean, celebrations and all that were still pretty much right on where they needed to be.
1: It was perfect, actually, because the Labor Day weekend, there was a lot of other events on.
2: Right.
1: And so getting to September 11th, there wasn't much on that night. Even for the after party, people didn't really have a whole lot of other places to go. And so, you know, circulating was our flyer about our after party.
2: Yes.
1: And Pier 6 had a very good crowd.
2: Yes, it did.
1: I think we were pleasantly surprised when we came in from the banquet to the after party and saw half the hall full.
2: Mm-hmm.
1: That felt really good. And then when the banquet attendees came and just added to the crowd, I think it made for a nice party, nice celebration.
2: Mm-hmm.
1: Shine had a full room, so it was good.
2: Mm-hmm.
1: But,
0: I say this much. I mean, if event planner is not in your wheelhouse, it certainly is now. You're Crochet.
1: That's
0: certainly
1: another level of stress that I don't think I want on a regular basis.
0: Yeah,
2: on a regular basis.

0: You don't want that on a, yeah. On a regular? Yeah.
1: Because nice. I'm just saying it was, you know, having worked in hospitality and food and beverage and stuff. I rated along with everything else anybody has ever done that I've had to deal with, you know.
2: Yeah, can't thank Hamilton Princess staff, you know.
1: Yes.
2: Sister Amy, I don't know her how to pronounce her name properly, but we were calling her Amy, and she done a great job. She was right there with us, you know, working on all the details, all of the banquet staff, of course. Our MC.
1: Yes,
2: from Brother Glenn Blakeney.
0: Yeah. Yes.
2: You know, band added to
1: Tino
2: the
1: Martinez.
2: Yes. Band that added to the night feeling really elegant. Like I said, Al Shaddai did a fantastic job on the room.
1: Yeah.
2: Sister Dakia Evans and Brother Bowl, they took pictures and videos and are putting out really nice content right now. So if you are following the BIU on its Instagram or Facebook page, you will see tons of content coming out. There's content already out and there's more to come. We have to thank the finance department for making sure that, you know, we were keeping on top of everybody that's coming, all the tickets that were sold and all the hard work that they done to make sure that funds came in, invoices went out, you know, no accounts receivable. Like we're in a really good place right now, days after the event.
1: Mm-hmm.
2: And I just can't thank the department enough for the work that they were doing to help us on that end from that point position. It's been a successful series of events right from the golf tournament. Did Hamilton Princess win? Hamilton Princess winning that.
0: Mm-hmm.
2: So from that event right through to Labor Day, even though it rained, that was a success, the march. Had a lot of, you know, still had a lot of people come out to the march, and right along through to the banquet and after party. So I think that all in all, the whole series of events that were had was a success for sure.
1: Absolutely, and listeners, if you're out there and you attended the event, please come call in and make extend your comments and commendations. This would be an opportune time for you to call in and give hear from the listening audience of what you felt, or even those of you that visited our Instagram page or Facebook page, what you thought of the event. And along with that, the Tino Martinez Band, I had never heard them before, but they were phenomenal.
2: They were phenomenal.
0: Yeah, they were.
1: They really, really, it was... They had the mood for such an event.
0: Yeah, I mean, traditionally we don't have a band, and I think based on, you know, what we've been experiencing over the last several years, because we have been to a few other functions, and the band Tino Martinez was playing there, and we decided this year that, you know, we're going to do it all right. So once we booked them, and you know, they confirmed that they can make it. It was good.
1: Yeah, I'm glad that they had an audience of some 400 people that now knew of them and can be able to spread the word.
0: Certainly.
1: I mean, you know, and of course, like you said, Brother Glenn done a fine job as MC.
2: He did, and I mean, of course, we can't forget the keynote speaker. And
1: We'll get to that. Absolutely. Strangely enough, I was talking to Brother Glenn. I said, you know, I didn't consider it a speech. I thought of it as a conversation.
0: Mm-hmm.
1: That's the way I looked at it from my personal point of view. He had a conversation with the guests that were there about himself and what needed to be from themselves.
2: Yeah. Yeah,
1: I thought it came across very good.
2: Yeah, he did. He was talking about leaders will change, but the program must remain.
1: Yeah.
2: Yeah. I think that was like his main, we must never forget the program, the advocacy, and the people.
1: Yeah.
2: Empowerment, equality, dignity, enhancement, no egos, no pride, no self, no personality, just service and solidarity. And so I think he had a powerful message.
1: Absolutely. Yeah. And, you know, I think he brought it home. Those that were listening and that needed to hear that type of message, I think they got the message. Mm-hmm. And, you know, the other thing also was the musical tribute that Brother Willard Brush played for Brother Prayers. I thought that was that was very nice. Willard Brush. I know he. I remember him at. In fact, he was in the same year as my granddaughter, and he was at Spice Valley, I think it was, and you could see something in him then when he was playing the piano and singing there.
2: Yeah.
1: So he's really.
2: Yeah, and he wanted to do that song because I think he said that was one of your favorite songs, Chris.
1: Yeah.
2: And so he wanted to make sure that if it was, you know, half the night was in honor of the president, he wanted to make sure that he sang something that he thinks that the president would have, you know, enjoyed hearing. And so that change is going to come. I think that was what he's saying.
1: No, it was Bridge Over Troubled Water.
0: Yes. No, but yes. Renee is making my point because remember now what I had prepared for Verda Thanks, he was supposed to sing A Change Is Gonna Come.
2: Oh, yes. That's what we had.
0: Oh, yes, it will. And that's you know, but the other song was quite fitting, Bridge Over Troubled Water. Yeah. It was on point.
1: I think it was for 80 years.
0: Yeah,
1: for it spoke to those 80 years.
0: Absolutely. Yeah, but it's interesting because, you know, and I agree with your comment about, you know, the speaker and the message that he brought. Because certainly, you know, the mere fact that, you know, when he says we must never forget the cause, to me it's so profound because it's like the BIU looking at our founders and what they established, you know, because they had a vision for the organization. Remember now, the vision from our founders is that we got a credit union, but one day we should have a Rutgers Bank. People don't know that's the vision of Dr. Gordon and our forefathers way back 80 plus years ago, you know.
1: Yeah.
0: They're visionaries. So the mere fact that, you know, our speaker will make that comment that we must never forget the cause is what? You know, people need us.
2: Yeah. Why
0: we're here. And the importance of service. And not just the importance of service, but you can't serve yourself. You cannot serve yourself. And then the moment is bigger than the program. For me, there are some very profound statements about an organization that represents, you know, the workers. But even in general, when we talk about a cause, when we talk about people always talking about the different groups of people and how they're so closely knit. Well, that's one of our biggest problems. That we're not closing it, and that's a fact.
1: Yeah,
0: people. People may not like to hear this, but it's a fact that for whatever reason, blacks don't like coming together. We like to divide and conquer stuff. We don't like to come together and do what we can do to take care of each other.
1: Yeah,
0: you know, you want to sit out to complain about Filipinos. Complain why we can't have blacks come together and for a common cause and.
2: Yeah, and we need to get back to that. Yeah. I'm pretty sure that's how it used to be.
0: That's right, yep.
2: So we just need to get back absolutely. To the community. Mean,
1: I was even looking at you speak about the vision of Dr. Gordon and those other visionaries. Because it wasn't just Dr. Gordon, he was the figurehead. And you look at how the BWA and the BIU served not just the workers but the country when he went to London.
0: With the petition.
1: Absolutely. And that has since which we've been privy council. It was this, which has established legal precedent.
0: Yes.
1: On certain situations. And beyond that, even, maybe yourself and Reverend Tweed and Brother Jason went above and beyond in the People's Campaign. Mm-hmm. So it's that same vision that has continued to take place. And then you talk about the workers' bank that we like to see. When we look at an individual like Marcus Garvey, what he represented, what he wanted to represent the entire Negro nations of the world. And no one's done it to date since. He had a Black Star liner shipping.
0: Mm-hmm.
1: I researched the other day. How long did it take to get that money? 2 years.
0: Mm-hmm.
1: And he got it from who? Working class people, which quite possibly didn't have. They weren't actuaries. They weren't auditors. They weren't very. You know what I mean?
0: Mm-hmm.
1: Very few would have been fit in that category. Probably had lawyers and so on and so forth.
0: Right.
1: But very few. But he was able to make it happen with the limited resources of those that had it then. 2 years. to start something of that nature. Now, it collapsed. But that's another story.
0: Yes.
1: But that doesn't mean that it cannot be pursued. Maybe it was an idea ahead of its time.
0: Yeah.
1: And it doesn't have to be in the form of a Black Star liner.
0: Yes.
1: But it's what we're speaking of now,
0: mm-hmm.
1: togetherness.
0: Mm-hmm.
1: And, you know, and that's what we need to look at. And even when we look at Tulsa, Oklahoma.
0: Right. Yes, it was absolutely. Yep.
1: Yeah, mm-hmm. that it was 50 years after slavery
0: mm-hmm.
1: that we saw that type of success.
0: Yes.
2: What do we call that? Black Wall Street?
0: That was the Black Wall Street.
1: Yeah, and, mm-hmm. and today mm-hmm. we only look at wealth in the Black community coming from entertainers and athletes. And so we diminish ourselves
2: right.
1: so very often that we don't have the intellectual capital to do such a thing and do it again. And when we do it, we benefit society as a whole. Not just Blacks, but society as a whole.
2: Exactly.
0: But when you think about, you know, having the courage to change, right? And, you know, as I remember going down to the islands in the mid-70s, right? And for me, it was like, I knew that Bermuda, I knew where Bermuda had come from. I knew that we had on the docks, we had a guaranteed work week. And I know most of the other islands at that time didn't have guaranteed work weeks and whatever have you. And the change for me is like, people are saying, well, you know, are you going to resist that change or are you going to move that change to suit your membership? And I kept telling the brothers down there that the bus is coming. And if you don't get on the bus, it's going to leave you behind. Now, I'm not sure whether it's going to come back around the block again or whether it's going to come back in a few years' time. All I'm telling you, change is going to happen. And it's interesting because whilst, you know, some of the islands got farther ahead than others or whatever, if they could have come together and worked together, I would have thought they'd have been that much stronger.
1: Yeah.
0: As nations.
1: That's
0: my view. And, you know, that's my view from going to different conferences on the islands or whatever, so other people might have a different view, but that was my view because I worked on the docks for 24 years before I came to work for the BIU. I went on the dock in 1971. I left in 1995, but I traveled to conferences in the islands that I went to, Curacao, or I went to Dominica, or that I went to, Antigua. I went to about five or six different countries, and saw the different things that were happening. And I'm like, guys, you gotta embrace change. You have to. And how we embrace change, and this is why, when I hear people today talking about, you know, maybe myself as a leader, and do you think I'm resisting change? I am not resisting change. Absolutely not. I think that I've had a vision years ago that when we were talking about young people, I says, I know if I can invite 50 young people to come to a meeting, fine, may come. But if I got a young person to invite them, they'll probably get 20 or 30.
1: Yeah.
0: And Sister Renee can tell you, we've had these conversations.
1: Yeah.
0: About the need to change.
1: And it's necessary.
0: Mm-hmm.
1: It's, you know, it's what they're saying, the hand that rocks the cradle rules the world.
0: Yeah, but look at the presentation the other night. Look at what Artie was saying about the need.
1: Yes, that's right. I forgot about that.
2: Just,
1: yes.
2: Just going to talk about that.
0: Renee, sorry again.
1: Go right ahead.
2: I was going to say that, you know, part of the program was also, it was important for us to deliver our history piece because we didn't want to get to the banquet and not have a display of what that 80-year journey looked like.
0: Mm-hmm.
2: And so one night I was just at home and I'm thinking, I'm eat, sleep, and drinking banquet planning, and I was saying to Crochet, we've got to do a video collage of our pictures and some of the video clips that we had. And so when we sent it off, the information off to Sister Dickie, who's our social media content manager, you know, she put together a really good 5-minute video that was played that night of Dr. Gordon's voice, Brother Otis' voice, Brother Chris's voice, and there's key historic moments mixed in with the pictures and everything. And I just think that kind of made it solidified why we were there celebrating the 80 years, but it also was a history lesson for all those young people that were in the room,
0: mm-hmm.
2: because we had to remember that ESTU, they mm-hmm. bought 3 tables, mm-hmm. and they had, you know, their apprentices there,
0: mm-hmm.
2: and then we had some other young members that were there, there was probably at least 20 under 25 in the room, and I forgot to ask Brother Glenn to acknowledge them and get them to stand up, right? Some Barclays students in the room.
0: Right.
2: Oh, wow. We had some young men from the Alpha, the Kappa, I think they're cotillion or whatever you call this, that our group. I don't want to discount that group, but I can't remember the name, but there was a group of young men in the sorority, and they have they were high school students as well, and they were there, and they were gifted tickets to come and celebrate with us. And so, like I said, it was a good number of young people in the room that got to learn a bit of the BIU history. If they're not walking through these doors and it's not taught in the schools, at least if they were in that room, they got a part of that history. And so Sister Dickie done a great job in making sure that, you know, that story, the BIU story, was told and well put together.
1: Yeah, it made the 80 years a little more tangible.
0: Yes.
2: Yeah.
1: A kind of reach out and touch moment.
2: Yeah, and even just in the book itself, you know, we had a snapshot of some of the pictures that we had restored and displayed around here. And so we wanted to make sure that, you know, that was part of the takeaway too. We were highlighting the 40s, the 50s, the 60s, the 70s, right along up to the current time.
1: Yeah.
2: And so we were making sure that, you know, the 80 years was in the program, the 80 years was on the screen, and when people left there, they got a history lesson.
1: Mm-hmm.
2: You know, and that was important. That's what we were celebrating.
1: History lesson and a history blessing, I would say.
0: Mm-hmm.
1: Because, you know, it really brought it home for people that, even people that may not have been interested, very often aren't interested in history in some context sometimes. Mm-hmm. I think that night kind of...
2: A visual touches you. Like sometimes, you know, words can get repetitive or people can speak too long and sometimes you lose some of that information. But when you can see it and hear it, it does something else for you. I feel like the learning is enhanced that way. Than somebody just standing up on the stage just reading from a piece of paper.
1: Yeah, you got a chance to see a visionary such as an Audie Simmons, where he could speak on.
2: Or heard Dr. Gordon's voice.
1: Or heard Dr. Gordon.
2: How many people's heard that voice?
1: Absolutely.
2: Not many.
1: Not at all. Not, right. I mean, you know, many of the people that would have heard Dr.'s voice is going home to glory.
2: Correct. Mm-hmm. So many of the people in that room hadn't heard his voice.
1: Yeah.
2: Right? So to have that voice that clear from that long ago.
1: Yeah.
2: Sister Dickie really cleaned up that footage, that content.
1: Mm-hmm. Yeah.
2: And it came through so clear. And I think that helped to make it special.
1: Absolutely, absolutely. And again, you know, we say to all groups around the island that when you reach these milestones, you should celebrate them. And I think if it's... We're not saying it's a competition, but we set the bar. We really set the bar. It's not a competition, but we set the bar.
2: It's absolutely not a competition, but no, I don't think that anyone can discount how the BIU has paved the way for so many others.
1: Mm-hmm. And again, the courage to change, built by the past, transforming for
0: the future.
1: The future.
0: Mm-hmm.
1: And, you know, that speaks itself right there, what we're talking about, succession planning for the vision, because visions can change to a degree, but the objective and the principle of it is the same. And again, you know, we've seen the continuity of the BWA and BIU leadership as well as the membership has been somewhat consistent over the years in trying to achieve just that.
2: Yeah. Yeah. And I mean, that was part of Shine's message as well.
1: Mm-hmm.
2: About, you know, the changes within leadership, the vision may change, but the mandate remains.
1: Mm-hmm.
2: You know?
1: And we look at an individual like, well, okay, I'm obviously much older than he, but we might consider him a young person. And he still is a young person, and for him to speak in the context in which he did, it could have come from a person my age or older even, but it's the message
2: Yeah.
1: More so than the messenger.
2: Because, you know, if somebody's been through what he's been through,
1: mm-hmm. yeah.
2: you know, that mm-hmm. kind of grows you up.
1: Yeah, because, you know, he's seen the success. He didn't come from success, but he grew to it. And then he saw that success somewhat diminished because of the time he had to spend incarcerated.
2: Right.
1: To which he now had a different vision of himself and what life's
2: a decade
1: meant.
2: To work on.
1: Yeah.
2: Mm-hmm. Yeah.
1: What purpose. Life really purpose should be.
2: Right.
0: Mm-hmm. Yeah.
1: And when you look at the prophets of old, they had to endure very often the very same trail that they had to be incarcerated in order to. That was the Creator's bigger vision mm-hmm. than your own.
3: Yeah.
1: So again, you know, we take credit in yourself for seeing an individual such as he to bring him here.
2: Yeah.
1: Only thing I would have said differently would have been nice if he could have visited maybe those in the correction facility.
0: He did.
2: He went to. Oh, tell you what type of weekend.
1: Oh my
2: he
1: goodness.
2: Had.
1: Okay. Well, look, I spoiled it. Go right ahead. Yeah, I spoiled it. Go right ahead.
2: Shine has been busy.
1: Mm-hmm. Wow.
2: He's gone home now. Well, he's gone on to accept an award in Miami. This weekend, he'll be accepting an award on behalf of the Caribbean Music Awards for advocacy and his work mm-hmm. in terms of helping people and mm-hmm. his music and all of that.
0: Right.
2: So we congratulate him on that achievement.
0: Yes.
2: But he has been busy. And he gives Crochet and I a run for our money. But he's been a pleasure to work with. So Thursday he came in. I think he just settled into his.
0: Yes.
2: Did we do anything on Thursday?
0: No, we just went to the hotel. Had a little conversation with him.
2: He had
0: there,
2: a
0: yes.
2: pretty quiet.
0: Yeah.
2: I think he Thursday. Had a quiet night on Thursday. I can't even remember. It feels like so long ago.
0: Yeah.
2: But he's done a lot. So he was obviously here on the radio on Saturday. I mean
1: Friday. Yeah.
2: He did the sound check. He did dinner with Brother Glenn. He had Mr. and Mrs. Kim Swan hosted him because she realized that was her cousin.
0: First cousin.
2: Her first cousin.
1: First
2: and
1: cousin.
2: So she hosted him and gave him a traditional.
1: What?
2: And he had other cousins here as well that wanted to meet him. Jeez. And I believe that they've introduced themselves to him.
0: Yes.
2: So she hosted him at her house. He went, enjoyed a Belizean lunch. We did dinner on. He did dinner one Saturday evening with Brother Glenn. So he had Wahoo. He kept saying, "I want to try local food.
0: Went,
2: I want local food."
0: Wahoo,
2: so you know,
0: yes.
2: we're trying to give him as many local experiences as we can.
0: Yeah.
2: On Sunday, he was on a boat, and we went all around. Went to St. George's. Took them all through on a boat. Sister Tammy, our second vice president, she commentated all of the landmarks and everything from the water because you know that's
1: yeah
2: know,
1: that's
2: what she does.
0: Yep.
2: And so
1: in her wheelhouse,
2: gave him a good education on you know the, from the water point of view, and he also did get a chance, an opportunity to go to the correctional facility.
1: What's that? Would have been Westgate?
0: Sunday.
2: Did he go to Westgate?
0: Yeah, Westgate. Yeah, okay. Bulls telling me he went Westgate.
2: Yeah. And whoa. So
0: Sunday
2: he
0: morning.
2: Even got to do that.
0: Uh-huh.
2: And that whoa. Was a surprise to us. Like,
0: yeah.
2: Okay. Huh? But he has certainly had a full experience.
1: He is a phenomenal character, human being.
2: Yeah. He really, you can tell that. That is the type of experience he wanted to be able to connect. Immerse himself in the culture.
0: Well, I think the first night he actually went to Tokyo. Remember the premier?
2: Yes, the premier took him out.
0: Yes, the premier took him out on the first night.
2: That's
0: had a full experience.
2: I knew he did something on Friday.
0: On Thursday. Because the bank was on Friday.
2: The premier did invite him to an event that was hosted up at Tokyo, so he was able to catch the ferry up there with the rest of the dignitaries that were here.
0: Mm-hmm.
2: And he got to mingle and shake hands with other premiers from the other overseas territories.
0: Mm-hmm.
2: And he really enjoyed that as well.
1: Wow.
2: So he has had a full weekend.
0: Mm-hmm.
2: And I don't think that, I mean, he's posting content. So if anybody's following him, go look on his Instagram as well. And he is posting about his experience here in Bermuda. You can see him on the boat. You can see him at the after party. You can see parts of his speech on his Instagram. So if you missed it, you can definitely find some content there as well as on our social media page. And he is very thankful. He's saying if you can't get to heaven, come to Bermuda or Belize. Took a page out of Mark Twain's book.
1: Yes, yes, absolutely. And you know, I heard him say also that he said he wanted to take a walk in the urban area of Bermuda as well. So certainly the brother has his feet well cemented, grounded in the humanity of this world. It's again, I was to the banquet. I've had you on and Dan to her even more information about what he's done and so forth. I think it's over the moon. Again, callers, if you want to come, call in. Now we please call in, and if you have any comments or whatever the case may be, please call in so that we can hear from you.
2: What time did the banquet end?
0: 11:30, I think, in that area. It was in that area.
1: Hello, good evening, caller. You're live and you're on Union Corner. Caller?
3: Hello, hey.
1: Yes.
3: Sherman Deal here.
1: Oh, thank you, brother. How you doing?
3: All right, how's everybody?
0: Good, brother.
1: Good to hear from you.
3: Hey, Brother Butch.
0: Yes, man.
3: Renee.
2: How you doing?
3: It was a pleasure serving with you on the board for the period that was there.
0: Mm-hmm.
3: At the
2: yes,
3: co-op.
2: Absolutely. For the credit union.
3: And I'm very impressed with the discussion tonight and the success of the banquet.
0: Mm-hmm.
3: I want to first of all say congratulations to all of you.
0: Mm-hmm.
3: It was an event for the 80th anniversary, and I just was not able to make it due to a family conflict this year. Mm-hmm. I normally do attend.
0: Mm-hmm.
3: But I've read the remarks from the guest speaker, quite impressive. And the reason I'm calling is double in that I'm now a member of the Bermuda Technical Institute Alumni Association.
0: Mm-hmm.
3: And we're actually going to be hosting a similar banquet on the 26th of September this year. We're 10 years behind you. We'll be celebrating our 70th anniversary.
0: Okay.
3: And if possible, Mr. President, I would like to come in and have a look at the brochure, the program.
0: Yeah, that's fine.
3: And just get some pointers on the success of your event.
0: Absolutely.
3: And I know quite a bit of work went into it.
0: Mm-hmm.
3: And, you know, our mandate, we've got that alumni, we were actually founded in 1956, that we were the first school that was completely desegregated.
0: Okay.
3: Yeah. We were the first school to have black and white students, and we were around for like around 16 years when the government closed us down, unfortunately. Mm-hmm. But we had some brilliance that came out of the Bermuda Technical Institute.
0: Absolutely. You must have an idea.
3: What we're missing today is tradesmen.
0: Yes.
3: And with so many tradesmen opportunities, we want to see the trades back in the schools, a formula that worked for us and made us what we are today. And that's part and parcel of what our banquet's going to be about. And that's just a stepping stone for us to actually take further steps to see how we can achieve that. So, again, congratulations on the success of the banquet. Congratulations on the 80 years of celebration. And Mr. President, congratulations on your retirement and all the best in your future endeavors.
0: Thank you, Brother Sherman. Appreciate it, man.
3: You will be on the...
0: Thank you. I appreciate that.
1: And Brother Sherman, I see no reason why you can solicit our newly appointed event planning consultant.
2: So I'll be happy to share the banquet
3: information. Okay.
2: With you. Yeah.
3: So, Renee, I'll stop by tomorrow. We'll have a conversation, okay?
2: Yeah, that'll be fine. I'll be here.
3: Okay. Well, all the best with the rest of the show, everybody.
1: Thank you. Thank you once again, brother. All the best. Thank you again. Well, that's the main thing about that call. I wanted to make sure we ruined the earth so people could call you.
2: Right.
1: For no other reason.
0: Yeah, for real.
1: But certainly, if there are any more callers, please call in. Yeah,
2: it would be nice to revitalize the
0: Tropical Institute.
2: Yeah.
1: In fact, strangely enough, I had a conversation with my grandson today about that period and education and so on and so forth. I was driving him home today from school and we had a conversation, and you'd be surprised what some of these young people know and how much they know.
0: Mm-hmm.
1: And we just have to stimulate that mind.
2: There's a job that AI is not taking.
1: Mm-mm.
2: AI can't take a plumbing job or carpenter or electrician's job.
1: Not at all.
2: So we need to be pushing that.
1: Yeah, and it's necessary. It's a necessary trade. And guess what? If you were an auditor, an actuary, but you still had a tradesman certification, guess what? It still works. You still have a job.
2: Exactly.
1: You still have a job. Yeah. So certainly, let me thank the sponsors. I'll do one set if you want to do I'll let you start with the diamond.
0: Yeah, I think
1: I'll do the platinum and so we'll go one be like that. I don't put the burden on all of you.
2: For sure. From my position as treasurer, I'm immensely grateful to the Diamond sponsors for their contributions and being the presenting sponsors of the 80th anniversary banquet. That was the Honorable Curtis Dickinson, JPMP, the Honorable Jason Hayward, JPMP, the Honorable Zane DeSilva, JPMP, and the Island Construction Services family. And as well as Belco, those were our diamond sponsors.
1: Yep, and the platinum heritage sponsors, Bermuda Public Service Union, BPSU, the Bermuda Union of Teachers, the BUT, the first union in Bermuda, the Association of Bermuda International Companies, and that is
0: ABIC.
1: Mm-hmm. Certainly glad to see them there.
2: Mm-hmm. Yes, and then we had the gold sponsors, which is our leadership sponsors, which was the Security Associates. So thank you very much, Dr. Crockwell and Trudden Duncan. Thank you very much, Casey Delroy Duncan.
1: Yep, and the silver Friend of Labor sponsors, Electricity Supply Trade Union, BESTU, Bermuda Entertainment Union, BEU, the Bermuda Hotel Association, and the Hotel Employers of Bermuda, the BHA and the HEB, and the Progressive Labor Party, the PLP.
2: And then we had our bronze community sponsors, which was Compound. They actually sponsored four young men to attend. So thank you very much to Daniel and Robbie from Compound Property Management, as well as GET Limited, who also provided security for Shine. Thank you very much to Kevin Smith and the GET family.
0: Mm-hmm.
2: And then we had the employee appreciation sponsors. These are employers that we negotiate with that sponsor tables or tickets for our members. And they were Bermuda Credit Union,
1: mm-hmm.
2: the Bermuda Hospitals Board, Corporation of Hamilton, Department of Education, Department of Public Transportation, Department of Parks, Digicel, Fairmont Southampton, Hamilton Princess, Marina Ports, Packwood Rest Home, mm-hmm. 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Thank you all very much for your contributions.
1: And just to wind up, you can give the photo exhibit, the Premier Health, being that even though it wasn't part of the banquet, but it certainly contributed to this whole year.
2: So earlier this year on February 13th, under the Education Department, Sister Crochet would have revitalize the photo exhibits that were currently in the building, and that was done by made possible through Dr. Stanley James,
4: Premier Health,
2: and Premier Health Services, as well as Mr. Coben. He worked on restoring some of the photos. So we want to thank them, because that event on February 13th actually kicked off the 80th anniversary celebrations. And that was a successful event, too, that we had. And so the building, you know, it's got all of these nice exhibits up. The exhibits are also in the banquet program, similar to how they're displayed here. They're displayed in the banquet program as well. And so, yeah, it's been a year, and we're going to continue to celebrate right along till we get to next year.
1: And just in case, there are... Yeah, just in case there are some schools that may want to visit the exhibit, both in the reception area as well, and the lower level, entrance level, as well as the Gordon Hall, they should look to
2: make contact with the education officer
1: so that that they can make that. It's, it's an opportune time at this time. For those of you in education or those of you that attend the PTA meetings, to recommend that this is what the and they can go as young as the primary or middle school, or as well as the senior high school level, to pay a visit to the Bermuda Industrial Union at 49 Union Street, and again make an appointment or with Sister Crochet, the education officer, to
2: learn the history.
1: Learn the history, and they may even be able to see. And we have a board up which has names, and you have you may be able to see some names that you recommend. They are not recommend, but you recognize that maybe some of your family members.
0: Yes,
1: you see. So again, you know, by all means.
2: Yeah, and just before I leave and Brother Chris goes into his 20th anniversary book that I know that he would like to share, because that was a very special moment. And it's a lot of congratulatory messages in that book that was presented to him on the night of the banquet. But I just want to also thank the service providers again, which was Brother Glenn Blakeney, the Tino Martinez Band, Al Shaddai Flores, Dakia Evans, Brother Bull, our first vice president, members of the media that were there, the finance department of the BIU, Brother Willard Birch for singing the song, all of the Hamilton Princess staff that helped out setting the room up, breaking the room down, John Lee for the after party, all of the after party DJs that made that night special. Al Shaddai even set up a VIP section there, the bartenders that were there, everyone. It was a success.
1: Absolutely.
2: And it was a pleasure to plan with Sister Crochet. I think our passion was equal. We worked together well, and we were able to deliver something really special on behalf of the BIU and our president.
1: And hats off to Hamilton Princess and the menu that you all chose. The roasted pumpkin soup was the starter. The Caesar salad. And the braised short rib and scallops. You didn't even have to chew much. It just crawled down your throat. It was so tender. And, of course, the dark chocolate cake as the finish. But it certainly, Hamilton Princess did a stellar job.
2: Yes, and I don't want to forget the general council members that helped on the night on the banquet.
0: Because
2: we had general council members that had never helped before. First of all, I had never been so involved in the banquet myself either. And so it was a first for me to be this involved with the banquet. But we had general council members that came out, Sister Deborah, Sister Shireen, Sister Shonette, Sister Chantal, Sister Thelma, Crochet's mother-in-law, Sister Kathy from Belco. Everybody just jumped in. They stayed at that duo all night. Sister Tammy. Couldn't have done it without them.
0: Yes.
2: Really couldn't have done it without them. And it didn't take much twisting to get them to assist. They were willing. Sister Chelsea, Brother Paul, Sister Neely, Sister Shanae, all everybody just threw in. And
1: yeah, yeah.
2: They helped to all, everybody helped to make it a success. Brother Arnold, Brother Ball, the board, Brother Chris, of course. It was all hands on deck. So
1: yeah,
2: it was a team effort. And Brother Arnold calls his team 8.0. So, yeah, it was a team effort, and I think that it went well.
1: Yes, and again, I haven't been a witness to it. I think certainly you all deserve all the commendations that you received.
0: Mm-hmm.
1: It was well worth it.
2: Yeah, I agree. But thank you. I will depart now.
1: Okay.
2: Enjoy the rest of the conversation. I'll
1: okay then.
2: In.
1: All right.
0: Thank you
1: once again, Sister Renee. And that's who's leaving us is Treasurer, Sister Renee Jones. Thank you once again. So, Brother Prayers, if you reflect on your 20 years.
0: Yeah.
1: Where do you want to start?
0: Well, certainly, Brother Larry, I want to start where Sister Renee left off because, you know, she thanked everyone that she needed to thank. And once again, I want to thank Sister Renee and Sister Cachet for the, you know, for the awesome job that they've done in preparing the banquet. You know, whether it's getting the tables organized, getting the program organized, and making sure that, you know, we had a first class, 41st annual Labor Day banquet, but celebrating our 80 years. I think those two sisters, they put in us a lot of work. And again, I want to say on behalf of the BIU, I want to thank Sister Renee and Sister Crochet for all the hard work that went into preparing the banquet and also the after party for after the banquet. Yeah, it was awesome. Yeah.
1: Absolutely, mm-hmm. Absolutely. I saw, obviously, and when your daughter, the education officer, certainly gave the tribute, she gave a reflection of you, the man, the personality that transcends just the leadership, but the human component that you have become through leadership from whence you came, and she gave us somewhat of a pictorial of who you are.
0: Mm-hmm.
1: And what people can expect from you as a person on a mission, as a person in leadership, in one of the most focused institutions in Bermuda, whether it be negatively or positively, where people look on under the leadership of the Bermuda Industrial Union with a microscope, because very often when something happens, very often people say, what the union doing? And you hear that from time and time again.
0: You know, Larry, it's kind of like I'm sitting there and I'm just, my mind's just going, it's just wondering because, you know, I listened to, maybe I shouldn't have listened to it because some of the words that were being said, it was almost like, I don't try to pat my own self on the back. I don't try to give myself any accolades. I think everything that I've earned over the years, I think I've earned it. I haven't asked anybody to give me anything, right?
1: Mm-hmm.
0: The mere fact that I've put, you know, 20 years as president of BIU and going into my 21st year, the very first year that Brother Derek stepped on in 2006, George Cullen and I ran for president, and I won.
1: Mm-hmm.
0: And as I said at the banquet the other night, my 2010 banquet after the 2006, I was not challenged. 2014, I was not challenged. 2018, I was not challenged. 2023. So I've had four terms that I have not been challenged for leadership. So when people are like talking or having a question all about, okay, he served 20 years, but you know, how did he serve the membership? Is the membership satisfied or not satisfied? What I would say to people is that you can be the judge of whether we're going backwards or forwards in relationship to looking at the number of members we have back when Brother Derek was president for 10 years compared to the number of members I've got since in my 20 years. Membership has been pretty stable. Aside from over the last 6 years, we were lost 700 members from our performance of Hampton. the membership has remained fairly steady, anywhere between 3,600 to 3,800 members. Yeah. So we lost 700 members. So we've been running around 3,000, 3,100 members for the past 6 years since Fairmont has been closed. Then I see this novel, my words, stupid comment coming, oh, well, it's the hotel going to be unionized once it reopens. How many times have I got to explain? We got an agreement up there that goes to 2033.
1: Yeah.
0: Yeah. So whilst Boundary's there, whilst Waterlot just reopened, we also had members in the main hotel that are still there doing maintenance and all that kind of stuff.
1: That's right.
0: We got people are like, don't second guess us, okay? We're dotting their eyes, we're crossing their T's. So this thing about whether the hotel's going to be unionized once we open, it's a no-brainer. We got an agreement that goes to 2033. So anybody that's going to come in that hotel next year as a room attendant, as a waiter, or whatever they're coming, that hotel is going to be unionized.
1: Yeah.
0: Straight up.
1: I think also what we should also have to recognize is some of the challenges that you've been through the leadership, which are many. I know I've discussed it before with you concerning our assets being challenged with the proactive. That was something you brought us through. You also brought us through the 2008 Great Recession, which lasted longer than 2008. In fact, some people will say it hasn't ended. Which saw the government do straight time for overtime and so a host of other things that
0: Let's stay right there for a moment, right? Because I want people to understand. Yeah, and it wasn't just me as the leader.
1: No.
0: It was the team, the government team. Negotiating team.
1: Yeah.
0: We got together and decided, what can we do to make sure our members have income every week? And this also applied to furlough days. So we have clauses in our agreement to talk about layoff. So we could have went to a rotational layoff, you know, where people were working three weeks and laid off 1 week.
1: Yeah.
0: We said, let's give up 1 day. Why? If you give up 1 day, that means people are not going to worry about what, you know, saying, well, okay, I'll get 3 weeks paycheck, then I'll lose a whole week. No, we're only giving up 1 day to make sure people are gainfully employed. You know, so that to me, I think stabilized the union to make sure that people are not going to be, you know, when we look at the earned income. And in matter of fact, once the pandemic hit, because a lot of people maybe have forgotten this, the workers in the organization for the BIU went on a 3-day work week. We gave up 40% of our pay.
1: Mm-hmm.
0: I'm going to say that again. We gave up 40% of our pay, but we didn't give up 40% of our work. We still continue to work 40 hours a week, 5 days a week, even though we gave up 40% of our pay.
1: Yeah.
0: So we gave up 40% of our pay for 12 months, and we gave up 20% of our pay for another 6 months. So for 18 months, we gave up, we sacrificed. Why? Because we knew our members, the organization had taken a big hit because of the hotel closures, because of the pandemic. So we had to go to our staff and tell them, guys, we're going to have to put you on a 3-day work week. We're going to put you on a 4-day work week. They understood. So when you talk about what we've done as an organization, we've done what we can to make sure the organization remains relevant. Make sure we take these sacrifices. When our members had sacrifices, the staff had sacrifices.
1: Yeah.
0: And they were equal.
1: And that also occurred during the furlough days, where you as well.
0: Furlough days as well. Remember now, the furlough days where you know, members were asked to give up a day. That's what I was saying to you. We overlapped that period where we had the situation where, you know, I think we went on a 4-day work week back then. It was furlough days. Why?
1: Yeah.
0: Because our members are giving up something. So that's why people have to appreciate. And then you heard the question, oh, well, you know, we got the credit union on. How's the credit union progress? And I want people to think about this. Chris Fubby came here in 2006. I want people to go and look at the growth of the credit union in the last 10 years. Go look at the growth. And it came about because we opened up the bond. It's not called the BIU's members credit union anymore, you know. It's not.
1: No.
0: It's called the Bermuda Credit Union. So we dropped the union part out. It's Bermuda Credit Union. And we opened it up to all our sister unions. It's open to up to the public. So all I can tell you that the credit union has grown 300%, 200 to 300% in the last 10 years. Mm-hmm. So if it was a dollar, it's either $3 now or it's at $4. You do the math. And that's happened under the current leadership.
1: Yeah.
0: We saw the need to open up the bond, and we opened up the bond. People are saying, well, you're not the born. That means people are going to call me in. They're going to vote us out. No, first of all, just make sure that we're still the majority on the board. That's all you got to make sure.
1: Yeah.
0: So even though you're going to allow maybe somebody from the teachers union to come on the board or somebody from the BPSU to come on the board, the mere fact that the legislation says what it says about the union, which is the BIU, the BIU's got to be so whatever. So if I got 10 members of the board, 7 could be BIU and 3 could be somebody else. But you can't make 7 somebody else and 3 BIU because that's going against what? The act says.
1: Yeah.
0: This is not Chris Robert. I'm telling you what the act says. Who's in charge? The BIU. It's the BIU's members' credit union. And until the act has changed, so even though we've changed the name of the credit union, the responsibility is still the responsibility of the BIU. You know?
1: Yeah. Yeah.
0: So you're talking about growth? The credit union has grown. No. Will we one day get to the workers' bank? Those are the things that we need to work on. But when you're questioning as to whether or not what has happened under the leadership, just know that, you know, if you're not sure, ask a question.
1: Yeah.
0: And you'll get the answer.
1: Absolutely. You'll get the answer. Absolutely. Mm-hmm. And again, like I say, you know, with the years that you've been here, as the president, some of the most challenging years were when they had the Great Depression, there was no BIU or BWA. When they had the Spanish flu in 1919, there was no BIU, there was a BUT, and it was just newly formed, but there was no BIU or BWA. So certainly the transformation that has occurred under the BIU, along with its executive and the membership, which have
0: Brother Larry, what I would say to you is that you have sat on the government negotiating team as the chief negotiator for government.
1: Yeah.
0: So when somebody's questioning as to whether or not I am a good negotiator or not, I'm telling you, I can't speak for anybody else in the BIU. All I can tell you is that the way I've been trained, I think I've done an excellent job in negotiating for my members from time to time. Now, is it one of the things we could have done maybe a bit better? Yeah. But the mere fact, this is because I read something today, because this brother tried to clarify some stuff about what I did when the last set of negotiations for government, that Brother Chris was the one that actually led the TUC in these negotiations because the TUC asked me to lead it. First of all, when somebody's questioning about did the workers actually deserve an increase, well, that person's making that comment because they're not knowledgeable about what the government workers gave up. When we took that 8-year wage freeze over a 10-year period, right? So when the premier says, I want to make the government employees held, and we negotiated a 24% increase over 4 years for the government employees. You know, it was a 24% increase. It was like 6% a year for 4 years.
1: Yeah.
0: So we've got 2 or 3 increases already. We've got 1 more year to get, you know. So even though we've got 4.8 one the first year, 4.3, and the next one probably going to be around about 4.3. What was the 6%? Remember now, the government agreed to put 0.67, 0.67, 0.67, and year 2, 3, and 4 donation for superannuation to go in to help build up the fund. That 2% is on the government. So instead of taking it out of my pay, I still got my 4.3. The other $50 the government's paying to GHI. So it was an additional 1.2% that our members are getting on every year.
1: Mm-hmm.
0: So even though you got that 4.3, you still got to add 1.2. To that. So when I say, even though it might be a little bit less than 6%, because the government saying, well, or the negotiation was inflation plus whatever. So let's just say, and that on average, it racks up be about 5.75 per year over 4 years. So we know we got 4.81 plus the 1.22. So year one, we got 6%. Second year, we got 4.3 plus the 1.22. So roughly, we got 5.5%. Year three, we got 5.5%.
1: Yeah.
0: So over the last 3 years, we got 6%, 5.5, 5.5. And if you get another 5.5 next year, so we end up getting, what, about 23% over 4 years? That's pretty good.
1: I would say so.
0: Anyway, rate of inflation is running at about 2%, you know?
1: Yeah.
0: And we got 24%, or 20, let's just run it down a bit for them, 23 or 22.575% over a four-year period. And the rate of inflation is running at about 2%. So that's 8% over 4 years. Do the math. Don't crash to my credibility. Please don't make that mistake. No, please don't do that.
1: Not at all.
0: Okay, good.
1: And I say that because, having, as you say, having been on the negotiating team, and very often you hear me speak about trust.
0: Yes, yes.
1: And when a negotiator is, when he decides to pivot, it's because of that trust that

0: if this is what the situation is, this is, and then you will break it down for them, because that's the other thing, having the ability to speak in layman's terms as to why that pivot needs to happen.
1: Happen, yes.
0: And where it's going to, and how, and where it's going to affect,
1: mm-hmm.
0: as to why the membership can take it. Now you have to say that to the negotiating team. Now you're going to go back and say it to the membership, the greater membership, so that they're able to understand what happens.
1: And just so that we are clear, September of 2025, Bermuda government received $1.16 billion in corporate tax.
0: Mm-hmm.
1: The party can get a similar amount this year, $1.16 billion. Now, is that all because of Chris Frappett? No. Is 50% of that because of me? I'm going to say yes. Why? We've been having these conversations about this corporate tax for the past almost 10 to 12 years now.
0: Mm-hmm.
1: Let's go back to 2015. And John Sharman from Endurance came along and says, what the government of Bermuda should implement a corporate tax before we're told what to do. That was 2015. We were talking about it in 2014. People's campaign was talking about, you know, making sure we can talk about a livable wage, all this kind of stuff. And we start having these conversations about a tax structure and making sure that, you know, I want the people of Bermuda to think about this. If he would have listened to Mr. Sharman in 2015, we'd have put a 5% tax, roughly 5% tax, on all those companies. Not 25%. All we're getting right now is a tax on 25% of the companies that's making $750 million or more. Companies that are making $750 and less are not paying any tax. So if we would have put the corporate tax or put the 5% tax on in 2015, Bermuda would have no debt today. I'm going to say that again. Had we put a 5% tax on in 2015, we would have no debt today. We'll be debt free.
0: Yep. And many other
1: Let somebody things. Come back and say that's not true. I can tell you this, that 5% corporate tax back in 2015 will probably have been rough about somewhere between $2 to $3 billion a year.
0: And
1: a year.
0: And we may have been a little closer in a national health plan.
1: And we would have been a lot closer to a national health plan. And that's why once we finish putting this document together that we're going to give to the Premier, and hopefully if it's not ready by this week, it definitely needs to be ready by next week, because it has to be in before September, because September's the time frame for looking at the budget for 2027, 2028. We need to get it in.
0: Yeah.
1: We need to get it in. And that's why it's so important for people to understand. We should not take the corporate tax for granted, but there's no way, as I said, on Labor Day, we simply cannot be taking this kind of money in a corporate tax and it not benefit the people of this country. There is no way. So you want to know, there's out there in my words, La La Land, who is wondering what the BIU president does, well, this is what I do. I will be fighting for that on behalf of my members and by extension for the people of this country to make sure we get what is fair and just from that new tax structure.
0: Yeah, I think if I remember correctly, one of the speakers in during this Labor Day time period said, if Bermuda, and I'm paraphrasing, Bermuda's going to be the island of paradise, it has to be the island of paradise for the citizens as well, not just the visitors. And it rang true for me. I think it's the sister from BPSU, the president, that spoke it, and it resonated with me, because I say, you know, she's absolutely right. You can't have it being a paradise for everybody else, and not, as you just said yourself, and it not be paradise for the people that live and make this country who it is and what it is.
1: People might be afraid to have these kind of conversations because, you know, well, what international business is going to think? Well, these are the facts. All you're doing is revealing the factual information. That's all you're doing.
0: Yeah.
1: So if you say that, you know, the reinsurance market belongs to mainly two countries. Out of the 100%, 46% out of 48% belongs to two countries, Bermuda and the USA. That's a fact. And until it changes, we can brag about that. We can brag that the USA may be number one this year in reinsurance market. Bermuda might be number two. And we just change scale. Yeah.
0: Hello, good evening. Callie, alive in your Union Corner.
2: Yeah, good evening.

0: I have a question.
1: Go right ahead.
0: I know that there are a lot of people retiring come March, right? And I'm hearing a little rumblings that some people that are going to retire might be coming back and working as consultants. I would like to know, where does the union stand in this position? Because to me, I wouldn't think that would be right.
2: Okay, so what you don't think would be right for them to come back and work as consultants?
0: Yes, when you got all the staff there that ain't getting a chance to progress to the top positions.
2: Yeah, but if people are leaving, that means people have got to move up to other positions. So is that person come back to work in the same position? Well, certainly, you know, what I would say to you, caller, is that, and this is not for me, but I think it's for all the other unions and for the government right now to have a conversation with their staff and the unions with their members to let them know there has been a bit of a change. And when I say a bit of a change, the government has changed some of the decisions that they made a month or two ago, where it was impacting a lot of people that had decided they were going to leave and had a lot to do with the lump sum payment in order to. The lump sum payment now has changed. It's going back to the way it was before. So some people might consider staying on. They may not consider staying on. But my understanding is supposed to be about 1,000 people leaving government next year. That's the number that I've heard. Now, is it 800? Is it 900? They forecast that it's somewhere between 1,000 people that we're going to be leaving government by by March 31st next year.
0: Well, like I said, that's interesting because this is the first I've heard that the shifted from, you know, where they were, because I went and I checked myself.
2: Mm-hmm.
0: And I was still, come March, you know, I was just going to get a certain amount. Everybody gets a certain amount after March.
2: No, everybody's not getting, no. What, and certainly I think that, you know, we had this meeting with the TEC a couple weeks ago. What I'm going to advise, I think that before I say anything further, I think I should reach out to the other unions. We should reach out to the cabinet office. And this information that they gave to the TEC needs to get to the members in government. It needs to get to the staff and our members in government about the change.
0: Yeah, you
2: know, maybe it's not fair for me to be on Union Corner talking about what's going on, but because I notice it, and I think what we do is we take a long time to pass information on to people. This happened two or three weeks ago, and we should, you know, maybe it should have been a memo that went out to everybody, but right now people should know, because people are making decisions. They're making life-changing decisions about whether they want to stay in government for another year or two, or they want to leave. So something needs to happen. So, I can tell you that I will do my best to reach out to Ms. Whittle tomorrow, send an email. If I remember, I'll leave before I leave her tonight. I'll send an email. This information needs to get out there to our membership and the other unions' memberships about the changes the government has made. Because the government recognized that, you know, people have made decisions based on them expecting to get a certain amount of money in a lump sum. And for that to change, that changes our life. But your point is well taken.
0: Because you have some people that saying, well, already put their papers in, not knowing what you're saying now.
2: Mm-hmm.
0: You know, do they go back and reconsider, or if they withdraw or what? And like I said, nobody's really said nothing. You know, and like I said, it's getting down to the crunch time.
2: Points well taken, bro.
0: Thank you very much.
2: Cool.
0: I do my own work. I'm like you. I do my own work. Thank you.
1: All right. Thank you, caller.
2: This is a very unfortunate situation, Larry. It's not right. We should not be holding on to this information. Not.
1: Yeah.
2: We should not be. You know, and maybe this is partly our fault, and I'm saying partly our fault. I was part of the TEC event to see the premier, and what we should have said is, how are we going to get this back to your employees, our members, so they know that the people who are now sitting on the fence about whether they're going to leave, stay, or whatever have you, it's, as I said earlier, it's a life-changing decision. And people should know about rather what they're going to do.
1: Yeah.
2: You can't just hold this information, man. You can't. It's wrong.
1: It affects them and their families.
2: Yep. Absolutely.
1: It affects them and their families,
2: mm-hmm.
1: whereby, you know, and effectively, and it should be the government making that statement.
2: I mean, my members work for the government. I mean, I'm the union rep, but you know, if my employer has changed, you know, its mind about some things that we're going to do, who should be informing? You should. Anyway.
1: Absolutely. I'm going to read a little statement from what you made on in your statement in the brochure.
2: Yeah, sure.
1: That is. It speaks to the world of work is changing rapidly. New industries and new ways of working are reshaping workplaces.
2: Mm-hmm.
1: The workers of tomorrow will face challenges that may be different from those faced by the workers of 1946. But their need for representation, fairness, dignity, and a collective voice will remain. The BIU must therefore be prepared to transform with the times. We must be prepared to embrace new ideas and new approaches while remaining firmly grounded in the principles upon which this union was built. Transformation does not mean abandoning your past. It means having the courage to build upon it. We cannot be afraid to evolve. We cannot simply celebrate what the BIU has been. We must also have a clear vision for what the BIU must become. It's very clear about what it speaks, but if you want to elaborate further on what you're saying.
2: Well, you know, Brother Larry, and I suppose for me, it's like, I'm going back to, you know, what I went through this morning and what I read and what I heard this morning. It's almost like this new person that comes in as leader of the BIU has got to know that, you know, there are changes coming. What does that speak to? Yeah? Look, I don't consider myself, as I told people in membership meetings, I don't consider myself a weak person. I've always considered myself a strong person. Now, if the membership says, you know, we've gotten weakened, that's fine. We can take that approach in principle. But the mere fact that this person was talking the way they was talking today, it was almost like we're not recognizing that we're living in a changing world. That speaks to it. We're living in a changing world.
1: Yeah.
2: And we understand the need for us to adapt, to change. And if this person would be listening to what I'm saying to you, maybe my comments are not directed right at him. For him making the comments he's making about, okay, well, the BIU's got to make sure that it's looking at where we are today with changes in the work environment. You honestly think that myself, as the current president of the BIU, because I've been there for 22 years, I'm not recognizing the changes that need to take place? It's quite obvious. You don't know. Larry, you sat around the table with me. You've heard me sometimes tell our members, brother, that's not going to happen. This is not going to happen. Can't do that. I've been that kind of leader to tell members that can't happen. Well, people saying, well, we pay you. You pay me to give you corrective. I'm not going into any room looking like we don't know what we're talking about. If I can't justify what we're asking for, we got a problem. I can't just say I want 30% without being able to justify why I want 30%.
1: Yeah.
2: The problem in management team, Scott, is that if we're coming in and asking for something, they know for what we got all the data, this is what we're asking for. They know that for a fact. So the interesting part about it is to make sure that this program probably needs to reach a lot of different people in the private sector and people like, you know, was the person who was talking this morning. So he can read that and be crystal clear. You know what? This guy actually does have a vision that the organization must focus on this going forward. Sometimes you forget what you write because you write things and then, you know, it kind of might get away from you.
1: Mm-hmm.
2: I mean, but the mere fact that, you know, I had to, you know, what Friday night meant to me, Larry, was, and not because it came from my daughter and my children, but it just, to me, cemented my life's work. And the mere fact they gave me this, I could cherish this. And apparently they're going to add a couple more things to it, which is good. But the foundation is there. And the foundation that the union made sure that I was well-grounded to be their leader. I was positioned to do the things I need to do on behalf of the organization. I don't take anything for granted. Contrary to what people think, I'm a very principled person. And this is what I try to tell the members. I can represent the truth, cannot represent a lie. I can always ask for some compassion, but if you're lying to me, and I find out you're lying, you got a problem. I'm not coming to represent you. No more. We're not doing that. You don't pay $14.50 for me to represent a lie. I'm telling you that. You don't.
1: No.
2: You do not. You pay $14.50 for me to, if you got some issues with, if you're sick leave, the way your manager spoke to you, what I, when you think, well, okay, I could talk to my manager, whatever, you're like, no, you can't. Your $14.50 don't get you that. I can tell you that. Because now you cross that line. Yeah. The line you shouldn't cross. So as long as you speak to your manager respectfully, you can do that. You can't cuss him. You can't raise your hands. You can't do none of that kind of stuff.
1: No.
2: But you can have a conversation with him. Freedom of speech. You can have that. But no really lying is. Don't go up in his face like you're going to, you know, you're disclosed. No, no, no. Keep your distance. Have your conversations and do what you need to do.
1: Yeah. And half a truth is half a lie.
2: We're not doing that.
1: Yeah.
2: The integrity of this organization means too much for us to. People say, well, you know what that union runner did? I can tell you that somebody came to me and it says, they're under supporting orders, nonsense, man. The mere fact our integrity has been where it is, and it's probably it should stay where it is that what we're built on? We're built on a solid foundation. And people should not come on and think, well, this is what, no, we're not going to be here like that. I certainly hope anybody who succeeds me as the president of BIU will make sure that integrity is kept intact.
1: Absolutely. Absolutely. And it, and recognizing that, mm-hmm. that sets a precedent, because this organization is about negotiating. And if you start on that, as was repeated last, as was repeated from your daughter in her presentation, if you start up wrong, you're going to end up wrong. So if you go into negotiation, it jeopardizes future negotiations with that particular establishment or individual and future ones.
2: If I can't trust you, you got a problem. We have a problem. Relations are built on trust. And if, as I said to member of the board, in 2014, when we was 13, we were dealing with the Hamilton Princess, Bob Porters, and the general manager from Southampton called me on the phone and said, look, I think if you and I have a meeting, I think we can get it sorted out. Okay, we can do that. I had a meeting with the executive board. One board member says, well, you shouldn't do that. Okay, why not? Well, you know, somebody else wouldn't have done that. Okay, well, I understand somebody else may not have done it. But an example I drew is that if Barack Obama could go into a room and talk to another leader one-on-one, if you don't trust me to be a leader, I can get on the steps right now and we can be done. What happened? We had the meeting. We got the matter resolved. It's history. People got back to work. We didn't give up. We got a settlement that the people, remember now, that settlement still had to go back to the people. So even though I had that meeting with that person who thought they can resolve the matter, as I told him, we can have the conversation, but whatever we agree to has got to go back over here.
1: Go back to your principles.
2: And once I presented that, the members agreed and we got the matter resolved and they went back to work. Trust is a key issue that should not be taken for granted by either party. By either party.
1: And it's necessary. It's necessary in any relationship that involves connectivity.
2: Mutual trust, mutual respect, all those kind of words. Because if we're going to have good industrial relations, what is it going to be built on? It's going to be built on a lie. It's going to be built on, okay, can I trust you to do that? You know, first of all, yeah, we're dealing with employers, but I know full well that, you know, they're going to fall short. And in the end, I'm going to make sure I'm there for my numbers. Yeah. So.
1: And again, I think, you know, we came here tonight speaking about the banquet.
2: Yes.
1: We came here tonight to speak about certain things, but it also is we came here to speak about 80 years and what that 80 years
2: means.
1: Mm-hmm. How that 80 years has been conducted. All those 80 years have been principled in terms of membership, leadership, negotiating, all of those things that unions are known for. They are the sentinels in the workplace.
2: But now, if you think about those 80 years, you also have to look at it from this perspective, right? 25% of those 80 years, Otterwell Simmons was in the leadership of this organization. Another 25%, I've been here. So two leaders have more than 50% of making sure this organization is on the right path. So consistency is there. We're making sure that, you know, the mission of this organization, it's still front and center where it needs to be. Organized labor, even though we've got this thing about AI, I'm telling you, you see the fight they're having about AI now? I knew that fight was coming. Why?
1: Oh, yeah.
2: Because they're going to be able to draw that line in the sand. If they're not careful, the people they need to spend money in the economy, they're not going to have them. Every economy in the world is going to be in trouble. Take that to the bank. Why? Stores are going to close because people are not going downtown to shop. So what's going to happen to what's going to happen to that? That's real. You cannot turn a blind eye to that, right?
1: Can't. Not at all. Collapse of social.
2: Because if you've got you know, 5 billion people in the world or whatever the number is, let's just say it's 5 billion, and if the workforce is made up of 3 billion, and you put 1.5 billion people out of work, what do you need to go and do to your economy? Who's going to give you your profits? Well, I'm just trying to tell you. The robots don't. They're not going on town and buy a suit to wear every other, you know, have 10 suits or 15 suits. They don't need that.
1: No, they don't.
2: They don't need shoes. They don't need clothing. So what's going to happen to all this business? What's going to happen to them? Take it into consideration. Because it's real.
1: I explained it in this sense to an individual. I said, AI / technology is the migrant worker that's not going home. It's not going home.
2: Mm-hmm.
1: It's her. Yeah. And unless we find a way to control it and be able to manage it, it's going to collapse social order, not just economics, but social order in this world.
2: Yes.
1: And, you know, for instance, who is AI threatening the most? They say the white-collar jobs and the high-paying white-collar jobs.
2: Mm-hmm.
1: Who holds the most mortgages? The same jobs.
2: Yeah.
1: So what happens to those banking institutions?
2: No, you figure it out. So they figured it out now. This is going to hit us more. It's going to hit those others. My words. Think about it. Think about that. And now they're like, how are we going to fix this? That's why the people that got the money are now having a fight amongst themselves.
1: Yep.
2: Why? Okay.
1: Well, if they're not watching, we certainly are in organized labor, and we will be continuing to spread the message. You may hate the messenger, but the message will continue to come out. If you don't like who the message is coming from, doesn't make it a lie.
2: No, don't.
1: Y'all got the problem. Yes. We have to consider that. Anything else you want to say, Brother Perez?
2: No, Larry. I think I'd just like to encourage the listeners and people of Bermuda that, you know, it was very disappointing yesterday to hear that the bill concerning Bermuda's high cost of living failed in the Senate yesterday. That should be very concerning to the people of Bermuda, because the government is trying to do move some things forward. And the mere fact that it came in at 5-5, and then because, you know, the side vote had to be given by the chairman or by the, you know, I'm like, okay. So the bill comes back a year later and it can pass. But I want people to pay attention to, you know, this document that I promised the country that the TEC was working on. People, my members keep telling me, you need to stop giving everybody all the credit. You know, you're doing the document, and but I told the TEC, I will prepare the document, I'll bring it to them, and then we can sign off on it, then we can give it to the government. You know, this is going to be a challenge for the people of Bermuda. No, you're either going to, You know, it's like, well, you know what, it's just something they can support. I would advise you to support it because it's going to benefit you, you and your family.
1: Mm-hmm.
2: I'm going to say it again. It's going to benefit you and your family.
1: Now and into the future.
2: You might not like me because of what I am or what, but what I'm looking to do, as I said earlier, is something that's going to benefit union membership, but also the people of Bermuda. And look at the bigger picture. If it's going to affect me and my family, I want to be a part of that. Because there's no way. There's no way this country should continue the way it is now. There's too much money that passes through every year for us not to have a better quality of life for the people of this country. And before I leave her in 18 months, I want to make sure that happens.
1: Yeah.
2: I want to make sure that happens. And I'm asking the people of Bermuda to, once you hear it, once you're able to have input as to, you know, what you think that should look like I said, it should be given to the premier by next week, and once it's given to him, we'll bring it to the general public right after that, in one or two or three or four town hall meetings, so we can see exactly what we're proposing and the reason why we're proposing it.
1: Well, if it's anything that has been presented before, as that you've presented before, that has been reputable. I can't even say somewhat reputable, where it hasn't been challenged. I think that Bermuda should take it serious. The people of Bermuda, the business of Bermuda, because I'm sure if it affects the people, it affects the businesses as well. Because the people of Bermuda aren't in the business of stockpiling their wealth. They're just trying to survive in order and get through survival by thriving. Get past this survival stage and want to thrive once again. And I think this is where we need to be looking for that type of change, that type of transformation, so that we recognize that the smartest guys ain't always up on Parliament Hill. Some of them are sitting right next to you in your living room or wherever they are, that are prepared and are capable of delivering the necessary information and the vision to take Bermuda in the place it needs to be on behalf of Bermuda's well-being, meaning its people.
2: Mm-hmm.
1: And that's necessary. It's got to be that. So thank you, Brother Prayers, tonight once again for insightful night once again. In closing, Bermuda, the Union Corner would like to thank our guests this evening, you, the President, and Sister Renee, who left, the Treasurer. You, the listening audience, and to Island Communications, the executives of BIU, and all who make this possible. Our guest next week should be the Public Works. Stay tuned at the bottom of the hour for Balance Matter with Brother Cromwell Shakir. So in solidarity, united we stand, divided we fall, and again with our new 2026 Labor Day theme, it's labor uniting through culture, diversity, and resilience.
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May the peace and the blessings be upon each and every member of our listening audience. Welcome on this lovely Tuesday evening to Balance Matters. I would like to build on to what you inspired us to think about last week, dear listening audience. I repeat from last week with an addition to an extension on the ideas. We're reminded every now and then that when we look at something once, particularly when it's a valuable idea, a worthy idea, it wouldn't hurt to look at it again from another angle. And that's what we're challenging ourselves to do tonight. As much as we may have the latter of the word saying the same thing, but I'm sure we could have good reason to look at how far the idea can go in our expansion of how we interpret. And this is where you come in, dear listening audience. I approach tonight with the idea of us reflecting on where the greater value lies in society. It lies in the hands of the common citizen. That's where the greater value lies. And too often we're not encouraged to look at it from that angle because we've not been given the respect, nor do they want us to understand our greater asset as a citizen. When we accept our value, then it would reflect in the way we manage ourselves. So I repeat once again, my contribution to human life and its spiritual or psychological dynamics requires of me to make the best effort I can to open the door for greater discussion, open discussion, looking at our responsibilities, be it personal, individual responsibility, more importantly, collective responsibility. When we, in the last 3 weeks, going into the fourth week, have had the question of would-be leaders on our table, and we have people smart enough to expand on the concepts and ideas that comes along with the issues that the political environment is putting on us for us to think about. Why I say that? I was reminded in listening to Dr. Liz's program that we could not make good decisions for tomorrow if we don't understand the geopolitical conditions and processes and understanding of nations across our boundaries, across our borders. If we don't understand what's going on in other parts of the world, where influence
impacts on everything that we are doing. The way things impact on us has a lot to do with our decision making for today and tomorrow. So we should understand that it's not good enough, and leaders who are worth their salt, they will convince us that in order to make and plan for a better future is to understand what others who we are living with and trading with and doing business with, what's their set of circumstances and how well are they doing. So when we think about the contribution of human life to human life, and I'm here looking at spiritual or psychological dynamics, I'm not just playing with words. The term dynamics has a lot to do with producing motion, being active, relating to energy. So when I use the word spiritual dynamics, psychological dynamics, the spirituality side, the influences psychologically dealing with the mind, has to do with how we're directing our fears. What direction are we going with our fears? How are we influencing? Do we have an impact on others because of our set of circumstances or our value as a country? Does our leaders qualify to be respected because of the way they are seen around the world? So I'm not willy-nilly using words here. I personally want to be a part of influencing the direction of this country. Why? Because I have a vested interest. As a citizen, I would like to know that my thoughts and my desire, based on what I'm willing to do to prove my commitment and responsibility to this community, is for me to be the best I could be in my decision making. And if it's of value, it should impact on others who is in

I have desires, and tonight I'm going to spare none in expressing the best we can do on the matters that we chose to discuss tonight, so as to encourage movement, be effective, so as we could be encouraging ourselves to be more active and to accept that we have a value that can be influential, that can impact, that can cause leaders to make decisions that's good for our better future as a people. Now, rising spiritual social dynamics is something that we spoke about last week. We browsed over it quickly, but tonight we're going to focus on it again. Spiritual and social dynamics is rising. If we're doubtful about that, look at and listen to those who come before us. Listen to the language. Make a comparison. Let us question. And let us understand where we're trying to go with the language, because knowing how to influence and participate in the direction of this country is to understand what's our reality as we're performing, as we're being active, as we're thinking. Rising spirituality and social dynamics is rising, is improving. Do we agree? Do we have evidence of that? We should want to discuss the things that support the concept and not just see it as a exchange of words to entertain ourselves. We're not in that business. What we're doing has value. And when we study, and unfortunately, too many of us are not geared to look beyond what someone tells us, because we're not in the habit of doing that. But it's going to be to our peril if we don't improve upon how we are looking at things when they come on our plate. Rising public awareness and the literacy in the public. I thank God, man. When I think about how I was thinking as a young person, young adult, with a family, with ambitions, I look back 50 years later, and I'm measuring the movement and growth and development, knowing what I was aware of when I was younger and what I'm more aware of now that I'm much older. That didn't come without effort. A better understanding of what we're looking at in the public, what's expected from governments, what's expected from leaders, what's expected from the individual, when it comes on to personal responsibility, before I look at anyone else, am I understanding what's expected of myself first? Awareness of my duty in the public. I thank God every day for saving me from myself and giving me a greater purpose. And I'm certain I'm not the only one that can say that. Rising respect in the government for the value of the common citizen and their publics. I experience that on a regular basis.

0: because I've committed myself to forever be involved in the issues of the day, the issues in our community, the issues that's on the table of the government of the day, the issues that fall in the category of education so as to have our children be aware of what level of education they need to keep up with what's going to be in their best interest. So to understand what governments are doing is also garnishing respect from governments, members of government who respect, who represent government, then they hear voices of the common folk that's making sense. They welcome us. And I'm not saying that in a braggadocious way. I found out that what I've chosen to, what they say, show me your interest and I'll show you where your life is. I'm going to repeat that. Show me a person's interest. And in understanding what their interest is, where they put their time, where they put their money, where they put and risk their self to be involved in. When we find out how the individual measures up on those levels, you could actually get a good feeling of how they're going to end up in life. Show me a person's interest, and I'll show you what type of life they're going to have, what type of results that they're going to have in life. So, as a public citizen, I accept to be accountable, and for me to understand how I could be accountable is to know what's going on in the public. Honoring the equal rights of the common citizen in the life of a country. When I think about the insults and the embarrassing comments being made by leaders around the world against people of color, because we have a undeniable demonstration of disrespect for people of color, where the powers that be in different parts of the world are rolling back the rights of people of color, rolling back that which people of color fought for to be respected and justly treated. Powers that be today are saying they don't respect and they don't want to give opportunity according to equality to people of color. Now, that's not my opinion. That anybody that's following geopolitical issues, man, a president can call an African nation a shithole. Excuse my language. I didn't say that. That's been recorded and repeated over and over in stations worldwide. President Trump called the African nations shitholes. That's how much he feels about his powers. He could say anything he wants and not have to pay for what it's saying. Disrespect whoever he decides to want to disrespect because of the power that he has within the political and the financial environment. Rising respect in government for the value of the common citizen We have people who done well and they decided to give due to those who were disrespected in the past, those who were seen as having less value in the past. When governments changed their stance and decided to change laws and openly say that that evil is to be rejected today and in some cases to be seen as a terrible act of injustice that needs to be deserving of an apology and to show by treatment that we would like to make up to the people who were victims of inequalities, unjust treatment. We have governments and representatives who have decided to do that. At the same time, mind you, we also have governments that's returning back to the mistreatment of people who deserve the right, according to the laws of the land, to have existence. Honoring the equal rights of common citizen in the life of the island, in the life of the country, as we speak, it's an island. Are we bold enough to want to say we are thinking like that? And we want to make sure that we're taking the right positions when we reflect on honoring the equal rights of the common citizen, making sure that the common citizen gets equal rights. And we should not wait for it to happen just on our shores. Could you recall the efforts that the Bermudian people made to rid ourselves of apartheid in the world? The scourge of apartheid in South Africa. Little Bermuda had a great influence in that. So I bring these things up tonight as a repetition, not to just say I'm repeating it. We have good reason to want to understand what's expected of us and what ideas do we have. I'm about to now express what and where my mind is at as an individual in Bermuda. I'm accepting leadership that's giving direction as to what I'm about to read at this point. This is from a respected leader, a world international leader. I chose not to just say what he said. I want to give verbatim what he said to give him recognition. Because I want to share with you. I don't want to have you to see me. I want you to share. I want to share with you, dear listening audience, for us to think about what we have in the world today as influence. The word Tawheed, meaning oneness, unity. Tawheed in Al-Islam addresses race consciousness. And I'm about to read something from a leader that has helped me tremendously. And it goes like this. Tawheed addresses race consciousness and it lets man know these differences, though they are important, shouldn't be cause for us to miss what is more important for man's identity, which is his humanity. I believe the power of those three lines are so important, I'm going to repeat them. The word Tawheed, which means unity, oneness. Tawheed addresses race consciousness, and it lets man know that these differences, though they are important, shouldn't be cause for us to miss what is more important for man's identity, which is his humanity. The humanity is more important for us than our racial classifications. If we lose our sense of belonging to a race, belonging to a tribe or a nation, as long as we retain and appreciate our humanity and grow in human excellence, we will be progressing. We can have and cherish racial identity along with great race pride. But if we slip from the foundation of our true identity, our humanity, all that we accomplish as a race conscious people, will not amount to real progress. The journey will be painful and disappointing for us. This is Tawheed, oneness. This is the unity that God wants for us to see. And the diversity makes movement for the unity, which is encompassing. Boy, that sounds so sweet to my ears. This is Tawheed. This is the unity that God wants for us to see. And the diversity makes movement for the unity which is encompassing. The unity encompasses all diversity, and the diversity is created by God, so that there will be movement and not a complacent, static life without movement. The Creator created things different so as we could become active in looking at the way things are. We will not become complacent because we've got enough room and reason to look at things, to understand them. And as long as we'll be moving forward, we'll be making progress. Now, that is backed up with a scripture. And the scripture reads, mankind, O mankind, we created you from a single pair of a male and a female, and made you into nations and tribes, that you may know each other, not that you may despise each other. Verily, the most honored of you in the sight of God is he who is most righteous and that word righteous can be translated or used in the place of the word goodness. The most righteous, the most honored of you in the sight of God is he who is the most righteous of you. God has full knowledge and is well acquainted with all things. Now look at that. God didn't leave us alone to wonder what he was saying when he wanted us to understand that he created us different, not to dislike one another, to disrespect one another, to mistreat one another because of the state of affairs that you may find an individual when you meet them. He gave us differences so as we could be challenged to look at our differences, so as we can get to understand the individual as a human being, his surroundings as a place where he lives, the things that they survive with, the intelligence that they have transported, because people are constantly learning. And when we learn in different locations, we have differences in what we learn. And when we share our differences, it causes us to multiply. We increase our knowledge. And isn't increased activity? Isn't movement, when we make progress, isn't that recognized as activity? I tell you, the Creator is wonderful. So this idea of seeing a people in a state of affairs because you might have been around longer than them and you have a distinct position in life because of being a seasoned campaigner within the world affairs, having experience and knowledge, wisdom, and understanding, a nation based on its age can be far more established than another nation who's young and developing. But are we to look down on them because of that? The Creator said, we will move towards a respect for one another and have a greater unity when we have a respect for our diversity. And the diversity is encompassing. It envelops. It encourages us to look into things and then excite and put a dynamic experience in the life of the individual. That's why I love the spiritual dynamics and psychology that I mentioned earlier in my monologue. This is not by accident. When we're living these experiences, we're not just reading off the page. We could say we understand because the individual is actually seeing by example how this works when you apply it in your personal life. So when we think about the people at the top these last 3 weeks, we've been talking about people at the top that in some cases has disappointed us tremendously. Every time you look at something that's more confusing coming from the people at the top in government. Sometimes you wonder what is causing this incompetence and inconsistency in areas where we want to have a respect and a greater representation of control And we want to see our leaders achieve and be successful. We don't want to be wallowing in the hurt and making fun while we're looking at hurt people having discourse that represents confusion. In some cases, it's appearing to be confusion. I'm not happy with that, because these people represent us, and we want a better showing because we want our representatives reflecting the best of themselves whenever they are expected to be in the forefront. That's what we want for our leaders and our would-be leaders. The conclusion of my monologue deals with the subject of top people never bring about major change. Top people never bring about major change. The popular majority and popular conscience, as we know it today, has been identified as diseased, rotten, and decadent. The popular majority, people who we look at every day, the image of some people we see every day, some of the ideas that they represent every day by those who know better, has described what we see as popular today, and in a majority, not minority, falls under the category of being diseased, having a problem. They're not improving their lives. Their lives represent a rottening. It's decadent. Something that's by reasonable people will be rejected and despised. I'm not saying that. These are people that are professional, who are studying society, who is comparing and making notes of yesterday versus today. And that's what they've come up with. We are now experiencing a new era, a new wave of thinking, a new spirit, and a new trend that is going against the old. People are questioning the old. People are putting the old up and examining the old. They're making clear distinction of what they find when they examine what people done of yesterday. The question is, who is leading the moral arena? Those who are expected to do the things that would be in the category of good and acceptable behavior. Who do we think is leading in that arena? This is a question that we should want to talk about. The word integrity has been getting much attention here lately when it comes around to the would-be leaders that's been in front of us having public meetings. This is not my opinion. We know for a fact. You've read information of people mentioning how important it is for us to have a foundation that's built on integrity. That would be a fine position for the representatives of government to have. And in this case, we're talking about would-be leaders are saying we should want to see representation from a moral perspective on the foundation of integrity. I ask the question, who's really leading that we know of in the moral arena? Since time immemorial, it has been the most conscious people who have led the moral right, who has led the way on morality. From time immemorial, it has always been that the most conscious people, particularly who wants to represent goodness, have led the way in making good decisions in the interests of the populace. I conclude by saying it's the people on the bottom who's recognized as the common folk that usually stir up the people on the top. The people on the top, that's don't end up with ideas. Most times, they're stirred up. Those ideas are stirred up and presented from the people at the bottom. But it is the people at the top with the controls, the people in high places who control media in all forms, who take the credit from the people on the bottom. The people on the bottom floor recognized as the common citizen who starts the movements and stirs up the community with their good intentions and their willingness to contribute, because they mean what they say and they say what they mean, and they're standard bearers, and they go forward with good ideas, and the people at the top, because they are able to get ahead of them and represent those ideas, the people at the top, the ones with the controls, the ones in high places, they take the credit for what the moral leaders represent in wanting to get and keep the country right. So, dear listening audience, tonight, I'm certain that you should want to know what our future is. You should want to know that. Do you have ideas like Martin Luther King Jr. when he dreamt that he wanted a time where his children would not be judged by the color of the skin but the content of the character? How often have we heard that? What do you want for your future, dear listening audience? I'm not being funny when I say that. I'm sure that if you gave time to examine your own mind, there's reason for that answer to be questioned. I mean, that question to be answered. What do you want for our future? We should have a desire in us to say loud and clear, if we have thought about it and we have a position on that. People who say they want to be useful because they are sincere in wanting the best for this country, there's no reason to withhold these thoughts. Not if you're sincere in wanting to be a contributor to this country. Have we given serious thought to what would be best? What would be good for us as a people? Have we given serious thought to what would be best and what would be good for our people? The number is 297-1027. We're talking balance matters. This is not too complex for us to make sense of. or too difficult to want to examine. Particularly when we have in our midst serious subject matter that falls under the category of what I've talked about in this monologue. Call you on Balanced Matters.
1: Yes, good evening, Brother Shakir.
0: Yes, good evening to you too, my friend.
1: Yes, bro. I missed you these last few weeks or
0: yes,
1: so.
0: Yes,
1: anyway,
0: yes,
1: you're back.
0: Yes.
1: Brother Shakir, you asked a question about what would be like as you Bermudians.
0: Yes.
1: I would like, you know, and others that work with me,
0: yes,
1: they would like human rights. You know.
0: Yes, yes, yes.
1: Not colonial of that colonial right that got out.
0: Yes.
1: What's it called now? Of course, it just slipped my mind, right? But anyway, we can't handle what the UK has got in place. You know, it's like we are controlled. You know, Bermuda must get together like and look at our rights as humans.
0: Okay.
1: You know,
0: yes.
1: Because otherwise we have been taken advantage of.
0: Yes.
1: We see it every day, you know, mm-hmm, and we've got to do something about it.
0: Yes.
1: I'm glad this type of conference, I'm glad you brought this up tonight, Shakir, because this is a powerful message.
0: Yes.
1: You know,
0: yes,
1: we can't go by the colonial system anymore. I mean, they could come down to visit us, about bring their money and support. But when they start to come around and start to control our groceries, you know, I see now like we're the marketplace. You know, it's so much of that. You know, it's like they're really draining us financially. You know, and we have to look at that, you know, because if we can't eat properly or support what we need to put in our bodies, you know, we have to go to like Doolittle.
0: Yes, yes.
1: I watched something today, Shakir, right? I should have took a picture of this. I just went across Doolittle today and work there, right?
0: Yes.
1: And the amount of people that's standing up there, man.
0: Yeah, that
1: it brought tears to my eyes, just to see that going on.
0: Yeah, that line's getting longer and longer, boy.
1: Oh, man. See, this type of thing has to take place. We have to fix that. You know what I mean? Because it's really affecting our young ones, too. You know what I mean?
0: Yes, sir.
1: And you know, so we have to relook at what we're going to do. I like what Lou Simmons came on the other day, him and the other brother that was on, right?
0: Yes.
1: You know, that was also a powerful message, right? How we should go around and just look at how we are being controlled. Mm-hmm. We can't do too much because of the system that we're under. We have to get permission even to go on the street and among protests. We have to get permission. You know, we can't set up a bank in Bermuda because that's going to not tell us no under this system. You know, we can't even. I know this guy, Bentley. Brother Lou Simmons had a guy on one night. He was talking. He tried to set up an insurance company to insure the buses, the police cars. That what we earn, all that we earn, right? But yet, they won't give this guy permission to run that. What is wrong with that picture? He wants to do it, right? But it's controlled by the higher ups. But you won't have a Bermudian have to earn insurance company to insure our vehicles. Now, this is a fact. You know, and something has to be done about that. Now, you talk about the leaders, right? The leaders has to come, right, and use their common. It's common sense if we want this place to grow in a positive way. That's why we have a lot of our Bermudians leaving here, right? They're trying to get them back. But what are they really showing them? Are we going to put ourselves putting our Bermudians, you know, in their business that they were born to do? See, something has to be done about that. I hope and pray tonight, Brother Shakir, right, that they are listening to what we have to bring to the table. Because this is serious. Something that we really need to do. Because it has to stop, brother. I don't want to hold the lines up.
0: No, you're not holding the lines up. No, no, you're not holding the lines up. I'm allowing you to be free to express yourself because of what is going on here. The lines are not that busy down here. So
1: okay.
0: You can continue.
1: Okay, thanks. But, you know, we're on this page now, right? It's fixing time. This has to be fixed. You know, people are crying out in Bermuda. I wish more people come on and express themselves, right? Because there are solutions to this. If you got a leader that's not taking we vote for a leaders to do jobs for us, which is common sense. But when they don't do it, I know, I might as well let the people know, I fired my leader, right? Mm-hmm. Because he weren't doing what he was supposed to do. When he showed up around here, right, election time, he came in and says, well, what can I do for you? I said, well, you ain't done the last thing we asked you to do. It's been going on for years. You can't lead me anymore. I have to decide or consider looking for somebody else to take my information or our information, right, and get something done with it.
0: Mm-hmm.
1: When I didn't hear the results, or my neighbors don't hear different results, right?
0: Mm-hmm.
1: We say, bye-bye.
0: Yes.
1: You know, it's time that we start doing these things, my people.
0: You know, let me say this, man. With you making that point of not having satisfaction of representation, it's important for us to see the value of that, you know. I recall being present at a particular venue, and the discussion was, you know, the people who choose to represent after being elected, the way they do, and we end up being disappointed or dissatisfied, it's because they take our public for granted, and they understand how they value the public, and their reflection is as a result of how they end up thinking about their public. Now, some of us may not want to accept what I just said. A lot of representatives who are not satisfying their constituents, their constituencies, their supporters in some cases, it's because of how they see those same supporters. For instance, if a particular supporter was to say that he's totally displeased with his elected representative, it's more to be done than just tell him his you're dissatisfied, you know. You could put him on blast.
1: Mm-hmm.
0: These people choose to remain with the position that they take because the consequences, they don't suffer from it.
1: Mm-hmm.
0: As long as they don't suffer from it, they continue to repeat that which dissatisfies a person like you. According to your words, the individual never done what you all thought was capable of being done. Now, if it wasn't capable of being done, then the elected officer is being treated unfairly. If it's not possible for him to do it, but if it's possible to be done, and he didn't report back as to why it wasn't done, he should be put on blast.
1: Yes.
0: To make him or her pay the price for disrespecting and not fulfilling his responsibility to his constituents.
1: That's right.
0: Now, unless he sees us like that, or they see us like that, they have no reason to satisfy us, because they will never pay a price for their delinquency.
1: Mm-hmm.
0: I once heard of simple, and I tell you, man, it got my attention. I said, whoa. One of the prophets said to the following, that people get leadership according to where their heart is. Now listen to that.
1: Mm-hmm.
0: People get the quality of leadership that represents the state of affairs of their heart. Now what is that saying? Based on what you want, you should satisfy yourself that you've gotten a representative that can get what you deserve.
1: Mm-hmm.
0: If we are not wanting the best things for ourselves, then we're not going to look for the best type of representative.
1: Yeah.
0: So the prophet is saying, when you are not got a worthy concept that's worthy of being represented and achieved, then you will get what you're looking for.
1: Yeah.
0: Now, that's a critical statement against the individual. But believe me, I see some value in that, and I see great value in that. We have ended up with people that are decadent, people that are reflecting moral conduct that we will never want to agree with. Some people are their lives are so rotten you can't even imagine how they could be like that. We see in the public today that is a reality. That's not Crumble yeah. Shakur down here angry and just spouting out my mouth.
1: Yeah.
0: That's a fact.
1: It's a fact.
0: It's a fact. And unless we demand that it's unacceptable and we will not tolerate it and make the best effort possible to first of all expose it and then say that we are not going to sit by and have this be representative of where we're going, because we do not want our future to be continuously marked by this level of and this image that we see overtaking us today. So that's why that piece that I just read about the old is being examined. People are looking. The old is being examined. Well, look, I remember a woman saying, when I first heard her, she said, I wore more clothes to bed than some people are wearing in the street.
1: Yeah.
0: I wore more clothes to bed than what some people are wearing in the street.
1: Mm.
0: Now, is that woman just boasting and saying something to be laughed at? No.
1: No,
0: it comes around to our dignity and our pride.
1: Yes.
0: What this woman's saying is we've lowered our standards to the point where we would just allow ourselves to be representing anything that is not something that we should be proud of. And do we accept that today? Because most of us are saying, simply put, that's just the way things are these days. We're not saying we want to change things.
1: No, man. We just want the representation. You know, representation and look at what we can do as a collective, as a body. You know what I mean? Something that we need. You know, continue building the BIU. Continue on getting decent journalists in this island or the young people. We need journalists to come out and speak the truth. You know, mm-hmm. and they have to start answering our questions. You know, don't go off on some booba-dooba, right? You know, something that we don't understand.
0: Yes.
1: You know?
0: Yes.
1: That's why, you know, Brother Lou's coming out, start bringing his show on, and your show, right? To bring out the truth in us, bring out that love, that true love in us, that we can communicate things that we need. Not want, but what we need. You know? You know, and this is very, very important to all humanity. You know, and this is very important, Shakir, and you know it, and others know it too. That's why these leaders have to get up off their backsides and start negotiating overseas. Let them know what we need. They'll get sick and tired of listening to what they want out there. You know, come down here, want to change all a way of life. You know, I'm hearing now, right, that some representatives coming down here to Bermuda to look at how we are running Bermuda. Who cares about them coming down here, right, for trying to find out how we're running Bermuda? They know already under their system. We need to go up there, like, and tell, let them know what we need to run our own business. You know?
0: Yes.
1: And support us if they want. If not, well, bye-bye. You know? Okay. This is why we have Brother Phil Parenship, one of the best lawyers, you know, coming or here. A constitutional lawyer. He ain't no fly-by-night.
0: Thank
1: he's
0: you.
1: He's been there. He's done that.
0: Yeah.
1: You know? Well, he's come here now to rap to us or talk to us. Where are we going with the information that he has collected over the decades?
0: You said enough to get the lights to be flashing down here, so I thank you very much.
1: Okay, brother.
0: Have the rest of a great evening.
1: Brother.
0: Likewise, my friend.
1: Yes, you too. Thank you, brother.
0: Caller, you're on Balanced Matters.
2: Good evening, sir.
0: Good evening to you, too.
2: How you doing?
0: I'm thankful, man.
2: Amen. We are, that we have grace and mercy for another day so that we could do stuff like what you are doing right now, put into the atmosphere about what, as that fellow was saying, you pray to say that. So what's going on?
0: Yes.
2: Tell me what's going on.
0: Yes.
2: In our island. Mr. Shakur, I must say, and you know me and you, I have many talks, right? I really respect you for your moral compass. I really respect you for your moral compass and the way you do your show, sir. And this is exactly what you've been saying. Where are our moral standards? Huh? You just heard that brother deal just now?
0: Yeah.
2: He said, that lady said she wears more clothes to bed.
0: Yes.
2: Then
0: some people
2: and the bottom line is, in this day and time, they don't even give you room for imagination no more. But this is the things that we could expect. Loose living. And with loose living, we get the repercussions of what we get. Okay, you said some things, and I'm learning more and more to write down things so I don't lose my train.
0: Yes.
2: Right?
0: Yes.
2: So, Mr. Shakur, what's going on in this country? First of all, it's pride. It's full of pretense or deceit. And then you used the word earlier, the confusion. When you could confuse somebody, they're not able to think properly and they're wondering if what you're telling them is true, and then they gotta, if they're not getting wisdom from God,
0: Yes.
2: We could be easily fooled.
0: Yes.
2: And you know, I'm famous for using that word. The honorable leader, Malcolm X, says we've been had, hoodwinked, bamboozled, run amok, and lie to. You know, like in this day and time, and we call it, and the worst part about it is not just, it's not a general election. It's a party election. And it's silly season. That's what they call it. But we need to change that. Because the words that we speak over certain things, that's what it starts to become. Mr. Kerr, I'm gonna say this. You also used the word the new trend against the old trend.
0: Yes. Yes.
2: Yeah?
0: Yes.
2: And I can assure you, when we were living in the old, where we could correct our children as they needed to according to the word of God, then we were in some sort of straight and narrow. No, you try to correct the child. No, they're like, oh, I'm going to tell my mama, I'm going to tell my daddy, and then the mama and daddy won't come down your head and fight you for that wrong. Instead of checking out or asking the adult, what did they do wrong? And when they find out what they done wrong, correct them. Because I can assure you, in my mama's house, it was three things getting served: lamb chops, pork chops, or boss chops. And I'm telling you right now, I thank God that, you know, as you get older, and when you train your children the same type of way, that you know that your children ain't running down the road loose living like it's a lot of loose living now. Mr. Shakur, I will say this, and I'm going to ask you this. Oh, you also said, the bottom.
0: Yes, yes, the common citizen.
2: I'm a little bit into building a little bit. I'm being modest, right? You know what holds up a building?
0: Foundation.
2: The footings, yeah. And that's on the bottom.
0: In the bottom, nobody sees it.
2: Exactly, but at the same time, if it's not put down properly on solid ground, or if it's not solid ground, have the right rebar and construction, rebar in it and in it.
0: Yes,
2: it starts to fall apart. It starts to slide.
0: Yes,
2: and I can tell you that Bermuda has been built on some good footings. But guess what? You even use the word, them people that get up on the top, right?
0: Yes.
2: They get up on the top, and then they think they arrive off the backs of others.
0: Yes.
2: A little bit of education.
0: Yes.
2: Doctor this and doctor that.
0: Yes.
2: No common sense.
0: Yes.
2: No common sense.
0: Yes. And with you making that point, right, for my rationale and logic, there's good reason for us to question what is the mindset today compared to yesterday. For instance, as I was driving down here, man, I saw a lady pushing a stroller, and I was annoyed the way she looked, man, the clothing she had on. It really bothered me, man. And I, as I was driving, I said, I recall one time that I was a young dude trying to find a good partner. I was dating a girl, and she came to my house to go out with me on a particular, holiday. It was a day event, but it was a holiday. And then she showed up at my house, man. I told her straight up, you're not going out with me looking like that. She looked at me and she laughed and thought I was joking. Mm-hmm. So by the time she finished laughing, I said, I'm serious, you know. You can go out. I can't tell you what to wear. I can't tell you where to go. You're your own woman. But you ain't going out with me looking like that.
2: With me? That's right.
0: So I nicely put on the bike and we went back to our house and changed our clothes.
2: Now we're talking.
0: No, I'm not saying that to boast. I don't tell that story a lot.
2: Mm-hmm.
0: But that's what I thought when I drove across that lady this evening. I said, man, who's going to say this is okay if that's your partner?
2: Mm-hmm.
0: It's not about the individual. It's about who's going along with it and saying it's okay. We've all of a sudden thinking and displaying that we don't need to take this position because the individual should be left to learn to be what they want to be. Okay, you could be left to learn, but you won't be with me.
2: Exactly.
0: And as long as we say it's okay and we stay with it, it remains the same. So when it comes around to what should be and shouldn't be accepted because we've decided to want to make a stand and accept to be reflecting the best of ourselves, if and when we decide to make that decision, then we will get the courage to say certain things that we're not going to do and certain things we're going to do because we know where we're trying to go. for the reasons we're trying to get there, and we want to be the example. Why? Because we're a model for our children. That's why.

0: Or do we just want to repeat what other people are saying and have no conviction of what we want for our own selves? Do we have the ability to want something for ourselves because of our unique set of circumstances that we have in this island called Bermuda? Do we know where we came from and where we've fallen from and what we would like to get back to?
1: And what has been fought for?
0: Yes.
1: Liberation for the generation of today that take it for granted what has been fought for.
0: When I think about the leadership subject that's been on the floor in the public here lately, when it comes around to, hey, I should want to understand what type of leader that I need to take me in the future. I don't want a leader for today that's going to keep me in the past, because we can't live in the past anymore. We're going to make some plans to deal with what is ahead of us in the future. Can we guarantee that we have people that's thinking in a way that will be in our best interest for the future? That's something to be discussed. Rather than just saying, oh, I like somebody and I support this because of me being black, or I've always supported a party all my life. Man, that ain't the answer that we need to know for today. We need an answer that says, hey, are we understanding what we need for the future? And do we have people that have an understanding of what we should be doing to get there? We want futuristic thinkers, not more the same.
1: I agree 100%.
0: So we should want the would-be leaders that we hear demonstrating some of this confusion that we're hearing. We should be measuring how they're responding and making sense of their ability to lead based on how they're responding to this confusion.
1: Mr. Kirk, I like to say this, and I really, it's on my mind, because you know the worst part about it is when people put themselves in position for leadership, right?
0: Yes.
1: You put yourself on top of the soapbox, open to whatever pop shots may come your way.
0: Yes.
1: And in doing that,
0: yes,
1: you have to be on your P's and Q's of wanting to do right and wanting to lead right. And not only thinking that you're always right, because when you are leading people, you need to link up a team of people with the strong points and know who's the weakest points and what's the strong points and how you could use them. As I see going on now, it's a fight for power.
0: But see,
1: control. and the bottom line is this, Mr. Shakur. We cannot continue to be allowed to have abuse by the leaders of this country, the MPs that you know, you mentioned, the other brother mentioned about getting away from England, this, that, and the other. We have had, the PLP has had long enough time to set some sort of measures on whether we want to go in there. I think that was part of our platform, of going independent or not. And we haven't heard a wink or a blink from that. Maybe we're scared of the boogeyman. Maybe we just want to continue to be a subject or be colonial, under colonial rule. But I do think that we have given them enough in that house that I recall one time, and I don't think it goes like that, but they had enough seats that half of them could have steered him and still passed policies or laws that will benefit the people. So, Mr. Chair, like the other brother said, I don't want to take up your time because somebody else might want to get in.
0: The lines are not flashing down here.
1: Okay.
0: I, so,

0: I'm going to say this in expanding on something that you said. I said in my monologue that the public needs to understand their own value. The public, the strength of a government is wrapped up in the citizens, in the public. The power is not with the individuals. Dear listening audience, we've got to turn that over in our head and understand what that is saying. We have submitted ourselves to those people that in some cases are disappointing us. And I'm not saying what you said is what I'm backing up. I'm talking about whenever we get disappointment in government, in our leadership, not just in politics, in education, it could be in sports, it could be in economics, it could be in the social realm. When we get people who are leaders in those capacities and they disappoint us, we have the power to make changes. They cannot 100%. They cannot do what they want without the support of the people. And as long as the people understand where their power lies, then they could apply their power to get what they think they need. And obviously, because we seem to be putting so much in the hands of the selected few, we don't seem to know how to function for us to execute what can, well, like I said earlier, cause the enforcement, the activity, the energy to come from the people to cause the leaders to move in the direction we want them to go. It's not until the public exerts their responsibility that leaders respond. If we don't exert our responsibility, they don't respond.
1: Well, Mr. Shakur, I agree with you 100% because we elect them to serve us, but we have allowed them to take it and use it how they want to. And this is what I call political abuse. Abuse is abnormal use of something.
0: Yes. Yes.
1: Okay? And yes. The general public today are being politically abused, abnormally used.
0: Yes.
1: And like you said, we need to get the common sense to make some noise, and because it's happened before. What change parties, left, right, and center. But then this is what we need to get. We need to start asking them that come to our door, make a statement that you promise to serve us and not your selfish gain, and make a statement that you promise not to lie to us. Or use us or abuse us. Them statements should come out of their mouth publicly so that when we go back to them, we could share it to them. You know, media nowadays, clean, put them, see? But, Mr. Kier, I'm going to leave with this. And I'm reminded of one of our brothers, 50 Cecil, and I'm quite sure you will remember this. It's forever saying it. Righteousness exalts a nation. Sin is a reproach. And you use that word righteous. And righteous means right standing, right living.
0: Yes.
1: And no, none of us are perfect. But it's somewhere that we must try to do right. Somewhere that we must try to do right. And I believe this should start, first of all, in your household, then to your neighborhood, then to your parish, and then to the whole of Bermuda. With that, sir, I say again, I really appreciate you for your moral compass, and God bless you. You have a nice evening, and I will continue to listen.
0: Thank you very kindly for your contribution and your support. The rest of a great evening.
1: There's one other thing that I want to ask, and I need you to come with me.
0: Yes, go ahead.
1: Listen, it's if you take a fish out of your water, what happens to you?
0: The gills, they start all types of puffing up and all that. Yeah. They can't survive because of not being in the proper environment.
1: Yes, sir. If you take you had something growing in your garden, and you pulled it out of the earth. What happened to you, Mr. Shakur?
0: Yeah.
1: What would happen to you?
0: Yeah, shrivel up.
1: Yeah.
0: Yeah.
1: When you take God out of man, what happens to you? And that's what's happening in the world today, and Bermuda. Have a nice evening, sir.
0: Thank you, God. You have the rest of a great evening yourself. The number is 297-1027. We're talking Balance Matters. We asked you, dear population, you, dear listening audience. We oftentimes remind ourselves of the great contribution and the mindset that he left behind in Martin Luther King Jr. He had a dream. One day his children would be looked at not by the color of the skin, not treated by the color of the skin, but valued for the content of their character. He said he had a dream that he would see that one day. I think it was an honorable objective of his. What do you want for your future, dear listening audience? Call you on Balance Matters.
2: Good night. How's everyone, Chuck? That's a little message, you know. Even though the world's in a crisis, you're not the robot, the earth's in a crisis. It's called Revelation time. Been before men were born, thousands of years ago, written in the books. Mean to say, what's going on? I know when it's going to happen. There are 7 archangels, cherubim, seraphim, and the angels. To every good person, there are 10,000 angels that guide that one person for person's delight. But also the 7 archangels carry golden bowls, the gourds laid under. Thank you.
0: Thank you for your contribution. Have the rest of a great evening. The number is 297-1027. Those who love and cherish our children and our grandchildren, what do we want for them? Quality on Balance Matters.
3: Hello?
0: Yes, you're on Balance Matters.
3: Yes, I just want to put something in the minds, or if people don't already know or remember this. Because the Burma contention that was brought up in relationship to the membership, some being that voted for the OBA before, and what risks that the premier obviously felt that was, is really amazing to me that we forget our own history. I mean, we've been in government since 1998. There have been scores of people that have left the UBP and the OBA and came to the PLP. Many of them became MPs. I don't get this logic that our history already shows us that that was quite acceptable. In fact, one rally I was at, when the former UBP's chairperson was brought up on stage by the then premier, and it was a raucous applause because she had decided to move away from the UBP / OBA and to join the PLP on the spot.
0: Yes, Ms. Rollins.
3: On the spot.
0: Ms. Rollins.
3: And I don't believe anybody was taking a look into the hearts, as I noted in that piece by the premier. We don't know their hearts. And I mean, we had many. We had Mr. Furbit, Mayor Furbit. We had Miss Grace Bell. We had
0: Kim Swan.
3: Mr. Burgess, Maxwell Burgess.
0: Yes.
3: We had Mr. Swan. And even going back further, Mr. De La Chavatier crossed the floor, in, you know, way back from the no, he did the opposite thing. But
0: the opposite,
3: people that was involved during the time after the PLP got into government, that's what I'm dealing with right now, because obviously the Constitution okayed that. No, it didn't look like it was openly questioned. It didn't seem like you were told to sit over there for, you know, a year or 2 years to be figure out if you really mean this. They were welcomed with open arms. And they made quite a good contribution to the Progressive Labor Party. So I'm not sure if the historical record of this is in the PLP's records, because the statement I read, it doesn't jive with what the PLP has already done and accepted. And these were former leaders with an S of the UBP OBA, former leaders. And they came, crossed over, and became members of the Progressive Labor Party. Somebody's going to make this make good sense. Because if the logic that I'm supposed to use after reading the reasons why these memberships are in question, if I have to use logic, then I'm automatically using the logic of my memory. Now, if I'm incorrect, and those folks didn't cross over after we became a government, somebody needs to correct me, or the media, or the rackets.
0: Mm-hmm.
3: Because it's right here in black and white. It's mm-hmm. not questionable if that took place or not. It took place from the chairperson, Ms. Rawlinson, to the names I called, Grace Bell, Mr. Swan, Mr. Farbert, Mr. Burgess, and others. So what's different from that occasion to what's the so-called reasons given now? It does not jive.
0: Mm-hmm.
3: So I just want to put that out there, because sometimes, you know, our memory, you know, sometimes our memory does not come into play too quickly. Everybody getting all broiled up over what's taking place, it's already a precedent that has been set in previous years after 1998, that people who were formerly just one minute over there and the next minute over here, and they made a contribution by being MPs, members of parliament,
0: yes,
3: for the Progressive Labour Party.
0: Yes.
3: Somebody needs to explain why this logic that is there, as far as these people who signed up shouldn't become a member for a year. Wow. And the only stipulation to be a member is you have to be 18 years old. Am I correct?
0: According to the Constitution.
3: I can just about hear you.
0: According to the Constitution, yes.
3: Right. That's what I'm talking about.